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2: I'm Christopher Cruz in Washington. American passengers on a cruise ship hit by a deadly hantavirus outbreak are being flown to an isolation center in Omaha, Nebraska. They're on a specially equipped 747 that flew to the Canary Islands to get them. CBS's Raimi Innocencio reports.
3: A voyage meant to marvel at wildlife that for three passengers took a devastating turn. In the first days of the hantavirus outbreak, fear gripped the ship. Passengers followed strict hygiene measures, including masks and social distancing, and a few, near the end, posted smiles and selfies in the open air. Now, back on land, it's isolation and quarantine in precisely coordinated movements echoing COVID times.
2: And we've just learned that one of the American passengers has tested positive for the virus, but does not have symptoms. In a statement, HHS says the overall risk to the American public from the hantavirus and its Andes variant remains extremely low. More than 100 passengers on a Princess cruise ship are sick from a norovirus outbreak. The ship will dock at Port Canaveral, Florida, early Monday morning. It sailed on April 28th with more than 3,100 passengers on what was to have been a two-week-long cruise to Aruba, Bonaire, Puerto Rico, and the Bahamas, among other places. CBS's Jerika Duncan says Today Show co-host Savannah Guthrie posted a Mother's Day tribute to her missing mother, Nancy, on Instagram today.
4: Instagram video shows images of the missing 84-year-old with her family. Guthrie wrote, "We miss you with every breath."
2: Israeli Prime Minister Benjamin Netanyahu says the war with Iran is not over. He spoke on CBS's 60 Minutes.
5: Somebody has to disarm them. Somebody has to then demilitarize Gaza. I would say disarm, demilitarize, de-radicalize, because you don't want these fanatics there.
2: President Trump today called Iran's response to the latest U.S. ceasefire proposal, quote, totally unacceptable, but offered no details. China today confirmed President Trump will visit from May 13th to the 15th. Former FDA Commissioner Dr. Scott Gottlieb tells CBS's Face the Nation, people should listen to their doctor, not HHS Secretary Robert F. Kennedy Jr. He had said when it comes to medications like antidepressants, they are risky and overprescribed.
6: For most Americans who take these drugs, they're very important and in some cases life-saving. And I would encourage everyone who is thinking about potentially stopping these medications based on the Secretary's comments to consult their doctor.
2: New York Knicks fans cheered their team to victory today in Philadelphia. The Knicks defeated the Philadelphia 76ers 114 to 144 to 114. This is CBS News.
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2: Can a car that hasn't been on the road in many years still get a traffic ticket? CBS News Chicago reporter Chris Tai says it can, and it has.
12: The Volvo Museum got a traffic ticket for one of its vehicles in the mail, but the car hasn't moved in years. The Popular Automotive Museum shared the ticket they got in the mail from the New York City Police Department of Finance. They sent a $50 ticket after they say Knight Rider's kit vehicle went 11 miles over the speed limit. The museum says the New York City official system must have connected the novelty plates in the picture to the car. The Volvo Museum shared a picture of their security footage with CBS News Chicago. It's dated at the exact time of that speeding ticket. It shows the car parked there. The museum tells us they requested a hearing about the ticket.
2: The Devil Wears Prada 2 edged out Mortal Kombat 2 at the North American box office this weekend. Studio estimates Sunday show Prada 2 sold $43 million in tickets in its second weekend. Christopher Cruz, CBS News.
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1: CBS News Brief. A special plane is heading to the U.S. with Americans who are on a cruise ship hit by a deadly outbreak of the hantavirus. The WHO's Tedros Ghebreyesus.
2: When I say not worry, it doesn't mean there are no issues here, but it means we can handle it and it can be handled.
1: Israeli Prime Minister Benjamin Netanyahu tells CBS's 60 Minutes the war in Iran isn't over, but he wants the American military commitment to end.
3: I want to draw down to zero the American financial support, the financial component of the military cooperation that we have.
1: HHS Secretary Robert F. Kennedy Jr. says antidepressants are risky. On CBS's Face the Nation, former FDA Commissioner Dr. Scott Gottlieb said patients should get their medical advice from their doctor, not Kennedy.
4: There is a period of time that patients need to be weaned off these drugs. They can be successfully weaned off these drugs if they want to be, and there's alternatives that could be effective for their mental health. But nobody should just stop these drugs.
1: CBS News Brief. I'm Christopher Cruz.
5: With a news update on WHTC Holland's Cool FM, I'm Gary Stevens. To quote a famous line uttered by Frank Morgan in the iconic 1939 film The Wizard of Oz,
6: "Not so fast! Not so fast!"
5: On Thursday, a deal was announced in which operations of Howard Miller would be transferred from family ownership into the hands of longtime company officials Jim O'Keefe and Andrew Crispin. Joined by investors J.C. Heisinger, Bill McKendry, and Phil Pohl. No terms were disclosed. Family members would remain as advisors. Last July, the Zealand-based clockmaker announced plans to shutter operations in 2026, a century after its founding, citing a variety of market influences. It sold off equipment in a February auction, held the closeout sale in October at its Main Avenue headquarters, and looked to clear out inventory over an 18-month span. This deal will not only restart operations in Zealand, but is expected to impact nearly 200 employees at facilities in Traverse City and North Carolina. Officials of the relaunched Howard Miller say that the firm will begin with a focused strategy of a curated offering of most recognized designs while ramping up production of new and updated collections to be introduced by the end of the year. Get the latest news anytime at WHTC.com.
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8: Here's the updated forecast from WHTC.com. A frost advisory begins at midnight tonight and remains in effect until 8 a.m. tomorrow. Partly cloudy overnight with lows around 40. I'm meteorologist Jennifer Wojcicki. Currently, it's 45 degrees.
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1: This is CBS News on the Hour, your home for original reporting. I'm Christopher Cruz in Washington. Health officials in the U.S. tonight said one of the 17 American passengers evacuated from a cruise ship in the Canary Islands has tested positive for the hantavirus, but isn't showing any symptoms. Three passengers have died. Here's CBS's Jerika Duncan.
2: They were evacuated by a specially equipped 747 that flew to the Canary Islands to get them. They were among more than 100 passengers and crew on the ship that anchored off the coast. Global health officials have tried to calm fears about the spread of the disease.
1: The charter flight is due to arrive in Omaha, Nebraska early Monday morning, where the passengers will be examined at a federally funded quarantine facility at the University of Nebraska. The UN says 34 million people in Sudan are in urgent need of aid. On CBS's Face of the Nation, the head of Save the Children, Jonty Sirripto, says people are taking extraordinary steps to escape the country.
3: I spoke to a colleague of mine who had to walk with her 16-year-old daughter. The daughter was threatened. She fought. I mean, I saw the scars on her face. She fought to help her daughter, to keep her daughter alive and safe. And then she did get out and was essentially rescued by somebody. So this one had a somewhat happy ending, but so many don't have that.
1: The remains of an American soldier missing during military exercises in Morocco have been recovered in the Atlantic Ocean. 27-year-old Lieutenant Kendrick Lamont Key Jr. was found by a Moroccan military search team. CBS's Chris Livesay on what led to the death.
4: Defense officials tell us they were off duty on a hike when one soldier is believed to have fallen off a cliff into the surf below. Other soldiers witnessed the fall and attempted a rescue but could not reach the service member. A second soldier jumped in the water but struggled to return to shore, so a third jumped in. Only the third soldier made it out.
1: Search efforts continue for the second missing soldier. Republicans and Democrats are engaged in a political battle over redistricting, and one party has the edge, says CBS's Aaron Navarro.
5: The battle over redistricting is swinging in Republicans' favor, giving them a built-in advantage to retain control of the House, despite President Trump's record low approval rating.
1: The president's Religious Liberty Commission will soon release its recommendations, and rejecting the concept of separation of church and state is reported to be high on the agenda.
6: Its chairman, Texas Lieutenant Governor Dan Patrick.
7: The separation of church and state is the biggest lie that's been told in America since our founding.
6: The priorities are increased religious expression in public schools and other public settings, more public money for religious organizations.
1: CBS's Michael Toscano. This is CBS News.
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1: A Hall of Famer, four-time WNBA champion, and five-time Olympic gold medalist is getting another title.
10: Under a bill approved by the Connecticut legislature, basketball legend Sue Bird will share the state bird designation every March with the longtime title holder, the American Robin.
11: To Sue, first nail, boom!
10: As heard in WNBA highlights, Bird played for the Seattle Storm for 19 seasons, but before that, she led the University of Connecticut to two national titles and is beloved in the state. Bird says she's honored. Heather Bosch, CBS News, Seattle.
1: Authorities in California say they have not found the remains of Kristen Smart after finishing their search of a home tied to the man convicted of killing her. The San Luis Obispo County Sheriff's Office says it completed a search of the house in the Central Coast town of Arroyo Grande. Christopher Cruz, CBS News.
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1: CBS News Brief. An American has tested positive for the Hantavirus, but is not showing symptoms. That person's being flown to the U.S. on a special plane at this hour, along with 16 other Americans who are on a cruise ship hit by a deadly Hantavirus outbreak. More from CBS's Remy Innocencio.
2: One French passenger started showing symptoms on the flight home. All five of its nationals are now in isolation.
1: Conditions in Sudan are bad and getting worse. 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
3: We're doing what we can, but it is not enough. We simply do not have the resources. Our colleagues there, we have about 150 colleagues in Darfur. All of those have lost their home. They are displaced themselves.
1: Republicans are gaining the upper hand in the political battle over redistricting. CBS's Aaron Navarro reports from the White House.
4: Voters will still have the final say, but the new maps might give Republicans enough cover, with only a few competitive seats up for grabs this November.
1: CBS News Brief. I'm Christopher Cruz.
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6: Here's the updated forecast from WHTC.com. A frost advisory remains in effect. Lows level off around 40 overnight under partly cloudy skies. Lots of sunshine Monday. Highs level off around 58. I'm meteorologist Paul Trombley. Right now, 46.

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2: I'm Christopher Cruz in Washington. One American on a plane headed to the U.S. at this hour has tested positive for the Hunter virus but is not showing symptoms. That person and 16 others are on a special 747, taking them to a special facility in Nebraska. They'd been taken off a cruise ship where three passengers died of the virus. More from CBS's Heather Bosch.
3: The head of the World Health Organization says the countries where the cruise passengers call home should not panic. Tedros Ghebreyesus insists this is not like the COVID outbreak.
4: When I say not worry, it doesn't mean that there are no issues here, but it means we can handle it and it can be handled.
3: Hantavirus is typically spread by rodent droppings and is not easily transmitted person to person. The WHO is recommending the passengers be monitored either at home or a specialized facility. Heather Bosch, CBS News.
2: Iran has sent its response to the U.S.'s latest peace proposal, but Sunday, President Trump called that response, quote, totally unacceptable. CBS's Aaron Navarro on Trump's positions.
5: What the U.S. proposed was just setting the terms for 30 days of talks to go over Iran's nuclear enrichment program, the lifting of restrictions on the Strait of Hormuz, and the lifting of economic sanctions, among other things, that have been placed on Iran.
2: China has just confirmed President Trump will meet with President Xi Jinping during Trump's visit to China later this week. It's widely expected Xi will ask President Trump to change America's position on Taiwan. CBS's Anna Corrin reports from Taipei.
6: Well, the U.S. approved an $11 billion arms sale late last year, angering the Chinese. A new $14 billion package is still sitting on the president's desk, yet to be approved. It's an issue President Trump said he will discuss with Xi in person, leaving many here wondering whether their most dependable ally will ultimately have their back.
2: Police in the border town of Laredo, Texas, say six people have been found dead inside a railroad car. Here's KHOU-TV reporter Trayson Bragg.
7: Laredo police say the bodies were found during an inspection at the rail yard. Authorities say no one else was found alive inside the car. Right now, no names have been released, and investigators haven't said how they believe these people died.
2: At the North American box office this weekend,
8: Johnny Cage, you have been chosen for Mortal Kombat.
2: Mortal Kombat 2 wasn't able to finish The Devil Wears Prada 2's reign as top grossing movie. Studio estimates Sunday show Prada 2 sold $43 million in tickets. Mortal Kombat took in $40 million. This is CBS News.
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17: What's happening out there?
18: Shall I describe it to you, or would you like me to find you a box?
19: Never mind noses, lips, eyes. Elf ears, a la Lord of the Rings Legolas, have become the most coveted cosmetic enhancement in South Korea. The Wall Street Journal reports demand is soaring for $70 injections of hyaluronic acid filler in the ridged cartilage at the dippy top of the ears. Think Spock.
10: Live long and prosper.
19: Plastic surgeons say the larger ears create the illusion of a smaller, slimmer face, a prized trait in East Asia. Some have turned to less invasive options, like specially designed tape that creates a similar effect when you wedge it behind your ears. Deborah Rodriguez, CBS News.
2: Abe Foxman died on Sunday. He was the national director of the Anti-Defamation League for almost 30 years. Abe Foxman was 86 years old. Christopher Cruz, CBS News.
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1: CBS News Brief, an American on a special plane headed to an evacuation center in Nebraska has tested positive for the Hunter virus, but isn't showing symptoms. Here's CBS's Ramey Innocencio.
2: After nearly 17 hours of evacuations off of the MV Hondius, all of those American passengers are now on their way home. Their evacuation flight came in straight from Atlanta, Georgia, on the ground for less than 3 hours.
1: President Trump says Iran's response to a U.S. peace proposal is, quote, totally unacceptable. CBS's Aaron Navarro reports from the White House.
3: All eyes are now on Iran to see how they will respond to President Trump's rejection.
1: The Devil Wears Prada 2 sold more tickets than any movie in theaters in North America this weekend.
4: You could write a book, the definitive Miranda Priestly expose.
1: Studio estimates Sunday show Prada 2 sold $43 million in tickets in this, its second weekend. It's grossed more than $433 million worldwide. CBS News Brief. I'm Christopher Cruz.
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6: Here's the updated forecast from WHTC.com. A frost advisory continues until 8 a.m. today. Partly cloudy skies overnight with a low of 40. Lots of sunshine Monday. High temperatures reach up to 58. I'm meteorologist Megan Mulford. Currently 45.
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2: I'm Christopher Cruz in Washington. 17 American passengers who were on a cruise ship hit by a deadly hantavirus outbreak are now being flown to an isolation center in Omaha, Nebraska. They're on a specially equipped 747 that flew to the Canary Islands to get them. One of them has tested positive for the virus but isn't showing symptoms. CBS's Ramy Innocencio reports.
3: This all began in the calm before dawn when the ship dropped anchor here in Tenerife. This journey's end marked by masks and PPE for its roughly 150 passengers and crew.
2: And a Princess cruise ship will dock at Port Canaveral early Monday morning after more than 100 passengers contracted the norovirus. Israeli Prime Minister Benjamin Netanyahu says Iran should accept the peace terms communicated by the U.S. He spoke on CBS's 60 Minutes.
4: I'm not sure it was misread, but there's a great risk for Iran to do it. And it took a while for them to understand how big that risk is, which they understand now. No, I don't claim perfect foresight, and nobody had perfect foresight.
2: Sunday, President Trump called Iran's response to the latest U.S. ceasefire proposal, quote, totally unacceptable, but offered no details. The former FDA commissioner, Dr. Scott Gottlieb, tells CBS's Face the Nation, patients should listen to their doctor, not to HHS Secretary Robert F. Kennedy Jr. when it comes to medications. Kennedy called antidepressants risky and overpriced.
5: For most Americans to take these drugs, they're very important and in some cases life-saving. And I would encourage everyone who is thinking about potentially stopping these medications based on the secretary's comments to consult their doctor.
2: Kennedy later said he was not telling people to stop taking their medications. Matt Damon got some laughs hosting SNL over the weekend, but there is nothing funny about a lawsuit he's facing. Damon and his longtime friend and on-screen partner Ben Affleck are being sued by two Miami police officers over a very successful Netflix film. Details from CBS Entertainment reporter Matt Wolf.
6: Stay off the radios, no call outs.
7: The suit says that Affleck and Damon's movie The Rip caused reputational harm because of the film's depiction of law enforcement, defaming the real officers who allegedly inspired it, causing substantial harm to their personal and professional reputations.
8: You just take whatever money you want and walk away.
7: The Rip follows two cops caught up in a drug raid. They find a huge amount of cash and try to figure out what to do with it. No comment yet from Damon and Affleck's Artist Equity Production Company. Matt Wolf, CBS News.
2: And no comment from Netflix yet either. The officers are claiming intentional infliction of emotional distress. This is CBS News.
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2: Technology that can help cancer patients keep their hair may be covered by insurance, in one state anyway.
17: They're called scalp cooling caps.
18: And so you are slowing the metabolism of hair follicles and reducing chemotherapy disruption to the follicles, and therefore preserving hair.
17: Dr. Joe Chen at the University of California, San Francisco, says two-thirds of cap users preserve half their hair, but the caps can cost thousands of dollars. The bill before state lawmakers would require insurers to cover the caps. Cancer survivor Stella Serrao paid for a cooling cap out of pocket.
19: Gave me a sense of normalcy.
17: She says all cancer patients should have the option. Michael Wallace, CBS News.
2: A funeral's been held in Shreveport, Louisiana, for the eight children who were killed in a mass shooting last month. The victims of the April 19th shooting included seven siblings who were shot and killed by their father in an attack that also killed their cousin. Christopher Cruz, CBS News.
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1: CBS News Brief, a 747 is heading to Nebraska at this hour with 17 Americans who were on a cruise ship hit by a deadly outbreak of the hantavirus. The BBC's Sarah Rainsford.
2: This is a rare strain of the virus, and three passengers have died. But unlike COVID, it is only infectious with close contacts.
1: Israeli Prime Minister Benjamin Netanyahu tells 60 Minutes the war in Iran isn't over, but he wants the American military commitment to end.
3: I think it accomplished a great deal, but it's not over because there's still nuclear material, enriched uranium that has to be taken out of Iran. There is still enrichment sites that have to be dismantled.
1: HHS Secretary Robert F. Kennedy Jr. says antidepressants are risky. On CBS's Face the Nation, former FDA Commissioner Scott Gottlieb said patients should get their medical advice from their doctor.
4: There is a period of time that patients need to be weaned off these drugs. They can be successfully weaned off these drugs if they want to be, and there's alternatives that could be effective for their mental health. But
1: CBS News.
5: Here's the updated forecast from WHTC.com. A frost advisory remains in effect. Partly cloudy skies overnight with lows around 40. High temperatures reach up to 58 Monday, mainly sunny skies. I'm meteorologist Jennifer Fujitsky. Right now, 46.
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1: This is CBS News on the Hour, your home for original reporting. I'm Christopher Cruz in Washington. Health officials in the U.S. say one of the 17 American passengers evacuated from a cruise ship in the Canary Islands has tested positive for the hantavirus but isn't showing any symptoms. Three passengers have died. Here's CBS's Ramy Innocencio.
2: Health workers transported more than 90 passengers to repatriation flights taking off after mere minutes on the ground. The American repatriation flight landed in Tenerife before sunset to fly them all directly to Omaha, Nebraska for mandatory isolation at the U.S. National Quarantine Unit.
1: That charter flight is due to arrive in Omaha early this morning. France's health minister says a French passenger from the ship has also tested positive. The UN says 34 million people in Sudan are in urgent need of aid. On CBS's Face the Nation, the head of Save the Children, Janti Sirripto, says it's tough getting help to people there.
3: The level of logistical and operational impediments to actually get support to children and mothers where they are is unbelievably difficult. You have to cross multiple lines of various militant groups.
1: The remains of an American soldier who went missing during a break in military exercises in Morocco have been recovered in the Atlantic Ocean. Here's CBS's Jerika Duncan.
4: He's identified as First Lieutenant Kendrick Lamont Key Jr. from Richmond, Virginia. He was 27 years old. A second soldier is still missing. Both disappeared 8 days ago on the Moroccan coast while off duty.
1: Search efforts continue for that second missing soldier. Republicans and Democrats are engaged in a political battle over redistricting, and one party has the edge, says CBS's Aaron Navarro.
5: With less than 6 months to go before the midterms, there is a seat-by-seat battle for control of the House underway, Republicans appearing to have the advantage. The president's party could gain up to 12 more seats than Democrats if multiple southern states are allowed to finalize their maps, giving them a stronger chance to retain control of the House.
1: President Trump's Religious Liberty Commission is expected to release its recommendations soon, and rejecting the concept of separation of church and state is high on the agenda.
6: Its chairman, Texas Lieutenant Governor Dan Patrick.
7: The separation of church and state is the biggest lie that's been told in America since our founding.
6: The priorities are increased religious expression in public schools and other public settings, more public money for religious organizations, and religious-based exemptions from regulations and classroom lessons. Michael Toscano, CBS News, Washington.
1: AAA says despite much higher gas prices this year than last, an estimated 45 million Americans are planning to get away for the Memorial Day weekend. A record 39.1 million will drive. This is CBS News.
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1: Florida's annual alligator hunt is months away, but people have already begun sending in their applications.
14: Florida Fish and Wildlife officials say there are routinely some 15,000 requests for just 7,000 permits. The rules are very specific, restricted to specific areas, two tags allowing the hunter to harvest two alligators. The application says harvest areas and hunt dates are specific for each permit, including boundaries or limitations of the harvest area. Season runs from August 15th through November 1st. The permits are not cheap, nearly $300 for residents, more than $1,000 for out-of-staters. Peter King, CBS News, Orlando.
15: A man has rescinded his guilty plea to charges related to a wrong-way crash that led to the death of a Los Angeles sheriff's recruit and injured several others who were out on a run. Nicholas Gutierrez withdrew his plea after the judge decided to sentence him to a year in jail. Christopher Cruz, CBS News.
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1: CBS News Brief. A special 747 is heading to the U.S. with Americans who were on a cruise ship hit by a deadly outbreak of the hantavirus. The WHO's Tedros Ghebreyesus.
2: When I say not worry, it doesn't mean there are no issues here, but it means we can handle it and it can be handled.
1: One of the 17 has tested positive for the virus but isn't showing any symptoms. The plane scheduled to arrive in Omaha, Nebraska this morning. Conditions in Sudan are bad and getting worse, say the children's Jonty Sirripto on CBS's Face the Nation.
3: We're doing what we can, but it is not enough. We simply do not have the resources. Our colleagues there, we have about 150 colleagues in Darfur. All of those have lost their home. They are displaced themselves.
1: Republicans have gained the upper hand in the fight to redraw congressional district maps, but on CBS's Face the Nation, Vice Chair of the Democratic Caucus, Congressman Ted Lieu, said he thinks Democrats still have a chance to flip the House.
4: We will take the House.
1: CBS News Brief. I'm Christopher Cruz.
5: Here's the updated forecast from WHTC.com. A frost advisory continues. Lows dip down to about 40 overnight under partly cloudy skies. Daytime highs approaching 59. Monday, lots of sunshine. I'm meteorologist Paul Trombley. Currently 45.
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2: I'm Deborah Rodriguez. Final evacuations complete off the Canary Islands on the cruise ship hit with a hantavirus outbreak. There's late word a plane carrying 17 Americans has just landed in Omaha, Nebraska, where they'll be assessed and monitored at a federal quarantine facility. Former FDA Commissioner Dr. Scott Gottlieb tells CBS's Face the Nation.
3: Typically for transmission, you have to have close contact. We also know that people typically aren't contagious unless they're showing signs of the infection itself in the, what we call the prodromal phase, where they start to have an onset of symptoms. And the progression from that onset of symptoms to severe disease, in these cases death, is typically just days. This is a very aggressive virus.
2: France's health minister says the condition of a French passenger who tested positive has gotten worse. He developed symptoms during a flight to Paris. Police in Laredo, Texas, say a Union Pacific Railroad worker found the remains of six people inside a boxcar. Temperatures at the time, above 90 degrees. KHOU-TV's Grayson Bragg.
4: Laredo police say the bodies were found during an inspection at the rail yard. Authorities say no one else was found alive inside the car. Right now, no names have been released, and investigators haven't said how they believe these people died.
2: President Trump heads to China this week for meetings with President Xi Jinping. Atop their agenda, war in the Middle East. Mr. Trump is calling Tehran's response to the U.S. latest proposal totally unacceptable. CBS's Aaron Navarro.
5: What the U.S. proposed was just setting the terms for 30 days of talks to go over Iran's nuclear enrichment program, the lifting of restrictions on the Strait of Hormuz, and the lifting of economic sanctions, among other things, that have been placed on Iran.
2: Last night, Israeli Prime Minister Netanyahu told CBS's 60 Minutes the war won't end until Iran hands over its enriched uranium stockpiles. Presidents Trump and Xi could also delve into the issue of Taiwan's independence. Correspondent Anna Corwin from Taipei.
6: Taiwan's Deputy Foreign Minister Chen Ming-chi tells CBS News that the majority of Taiwanese people would never accept Chinese rule and emphasized how critical the U.S. relationship is in acting as a deterrent to what he says is escalating Chinese aggression.
2: Another reason to keep it moving.
7: New research out of Europe finds that walking 8,500 steps a day can help people keep the weight off after dieting. The scientists who conducted the study say it's best for dieters to increase their daily step count during the dieting phase and maintain that count after in order to prevent regaining weight.
2: Jared Hill, this is CBS News.
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14: 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Douglas Diaz oversees the program.
15: We gather performers from Broadway, current shows, or also retired performers, and they come and they get to sing their original songs from them.
14: Broadway-inspired cocktails are on the menu, including the Wicked Negroni, Old Fashioned Times, and Espresso State of Mind. Wendy Gillette, CBS News, New York.
2: Heads up for upscale chocolate lovers. Spring and Mulberry has expanded its recall to all of its date-sweetened chocolate leaf bars. Company says it's zeroed in on those dates as a possible salmonella source. Deborah Rodriguez, CBS News.
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1: CBS News Brief. Health officials say a French woman and an American passenger have tested positive for hantavirus after they were evacuated from that infected cruise ship off Spain overnight. The WHO's Dr. Maria Van Kerkhove.
2: The risk to the general public, the risk to the people in the Canary Island is low, but we are actively following them because that incubation period is so long, up to 6 weeks.
1: A plane carrying all 17 Americans has just landed in Nebraska. President Trump heads to China this week for talks with President Xi. The Iran war expected to top the agenda after Mr. Trump called Tehran's response to a new U.S. proposal totally unacceptable. CBS's Aaron Navarro.
3: All eyes are now on Iran to see how they will respond to President Trump's rejection.
1: President's also expected to talk tech and Taiwanese independence. CBS's Anna Corrin.
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1: 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I'm Deborah Rod.
5: Here's the updated forecast from WHTC.com. A frost advisory continues until 8 a.m. today. Partly cloudy overnight with lows around 40. Mainly clear Monday, daytime highs approaching 59. I'm meteorologist Megan Mulford. Currently 45.
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2: I'm Deborah Rodriguez. A plane landed in Omaha this morning carrying 17 American passengers from the cruise ship hit with a hantavirus outbreak. Officials say one, who tested positive, traveled in a special biocontainment unit. All will be quarantined, assessed, and monitored in a special unit at the University of Nebraska Medical Center.
3: The head of the World Health Organization says the countries where the cruise passengers call home should not panic. Tedros Ghebreyesus insists this is not like the COVID outbreak.
4: When I say not worry, it doesn't mean that there are no issues here, but it means we can handle it and it can be handled.
3: Hantavirus is typically spread by rodent droppings and is not easily transmitted person to person. The WHO is recommending the passengers be monitored either at home or a specialized facility. Heather Bosch, CBS News.
2: President Trump is calling Iran's response to the latest U.S. peace proposal totally unacceptable and not worthy. The U.S. ambassador to the U.N., Mike Waltz, tells ABC.
5: He is giving diplomacy every chance we possibly can before going back to hostilities, but he's absolutely prepared to do that.
2: Mr. Trump expected to discuss the war and Taiwan's independence with President Xi when he travels to China this week. Correspondent Anna Corrin asked Taiwan's deputy foreign minister.
6: Are you concerned that President Trump could do some sort of deal with President Xi in getting a grand bargain for the United States that would compromise Taiwan?
7: I don't think so. I think that the U.S. security commitment to Taiwan remain to be very strong and solid.
6: You feel that America is a dependable ally for Taiwan?
7: We are also a dependable ally to the U.S. So I think the benefit is mutual.
2: New images show the moment a Frontier plane slammed into someone on the runway at Denver International Airport. This retired city police officer says he's been raising safety concerns for years.
8: We actually had some people get over the perimeter fence. It didn't really surprise me. I was thinking, well, I guess they still haven't beefed it up enough to keep people off of that airfield.
2: Trespasser jumped an airport fence and was killed. The impact sparked an engine fire that killed the cabin with smoke. A Mother's Day plea from Savannah Guthrie.
9: My mommy.
2: Video to her missing mother, along with a message. We miss you with every breath and will never stop looking for you. 84-year-old Nancy Guthrie vanished from her home in Tucson more than 3 months ago. Gas prices at an average $4.52 a gallon. 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
2: Matt Damon and Ben Affleck are facing a lawsuit by two Miami police officers over their hit Netflix film.
17: Stay off the radios, no call-outs.
18: The suit says that Affleck and Damon's movie The Rip caused reputational harm because of the film's depiction of law enforcement, defaming the real officers who allegedly inspired it, causing substantial harm to their personal and professional reputations.
19: You can just take whatever money you want and walk away.
18: The Rip follows two cops caught up in a drug raid. They find a huge amount of cash, try to figure out what to do with it. No comment yet from Damon and Affleck's Artist Equity Production Company. 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
2: A Trump administration official has gone back to his roots.
9: I was a lumberjack from a small town in northern Wisconsin. I know they like my accent. You know, they said I talk like Fargo.
2: Transportation Secretary Duffy, who starred on MTV's Real World 30 years ago, revealing he and his wife and their kids taking a road trip for a new reality show. Deborah Rodriguez.
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1: CBS News Brief. A plane carrying 17 Americans from the hantavirus-infected ship docked off Spain landed in Nebraska this morning. One tested positive. CBS's Bradley Blackburn.
2: On board, the cruise passengers were under the careful watch of medical crews, and now they'll be kept in mandatory isolation at the U.S. National Quarantine Unit in Omaha.
1: President Trump rejecting Iran's response to the latest U.S. peace proposal as unacceptable. Israeli Prime Minister Netanyahu tells 60 Minutes.
3: There's still nuclear material, enriched uranium, that has to be taken out of Iran. There's still enrichment sites that have to be dismantled.
1: A retired police officer not surprised after a Frontier jet hit and killed someone who jumped the runway fest at Denver Airport.
4: It's too bad that something like this has to happen before, you know, in the heat get put on them before they do something that should have been done years ago.
1: CBS News Brief. I'm Deborah Rodriguez.
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6: With agribusiness news on WHTC Morning News, I'm Rusty Halverson. The war in Iran is negatively impacting the world's fertilizer markets, and countries that rely on others for most of their fertilizer imports are getting hit the hardest. Two of those countries are the U.S. and Brazil. Joanna Calusi, a research assistant professor of agricultural economics at Purdue University, said the U.S. domestic industry produces quite a bit of its own fertilizer.
7: And supplies 60% of its demand for nitrogen, phosphorus, and potash. Even so, the country is still sensitive to major supply disruptions and fertilizer price spikes. That's especially true for potash. In 2025, the U.S. imported 95% of its potash needs, up from 93% in 2021, before the start of the Russia-Ukraine war.
6: That's Joanna Calusi, a research assistant professor of agricultural economics

0: at Purdue University.
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4: Here's the updated forecast from WHTC.com. A frost advisory continues until 8 a.m. today. Mainly clear today, daytime highs approaching 59. Mainly clear tonight, 37. I'm meteorologist Jennifer Wojcicki. Right now, it's 44 degrees.
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2: I'm Deborah Rodriguez. 17 Americans who'd been aboard the cruise ship hit with an outbreak of hantavirus arrived on a flight from Spain to Nebraska this morning. One passenger who tested positive and another showing symptoms were transported in biocontainment units. All will be monitored at a federal quarantine facility in Omaha. The World Health Organization's Director General Tedros Ghebreyesus.
3: When I say not worry, it doesn't mean there are no issues here, but it means we can handle it and it can be handled.
2: Former FDA Commissioner Dr. Scott Gottlieb on CBS's Face the Nation.
4: If you believe that the incubation period is about 2 to 6 weeks, they'll be at the peak of that incubation cycle some point this week. So I think we're about 2 weeks away from knowing whether or not there'll be additional cases that come from that initial outbreak on the cruise ship.
2: A French passenger evacuated in the Canary Islands tested positive as well. There's another ship raising concerns over a viral outbreak. CBS's Peter King from Orlando.
5: More than 100 passengers are reported sick with norovirus aboard the Caribbean Princess cruise ship, which has been on a 13-day cruise in the Caribbean. Passenger Donna Leonte says the infected vacationers are isolated.
6: They were asked to all stay in their room and quarantine. They're being checked on every single day by the medical staff.
5: Several crew members are also sick, but the CDC says the cruise line has followed all the correct protocols to treat those infected.
2: President Trump says Tehran's response to the latest U.S. peace proposal is totally unacceptable. CBS's Aaron Navarro.
7: What the U.S. proposed was just setting the terms for 30 days of talks to go over Iran's nuclear enrichment program, the lifting of restrictions on the Strait of Hormuz, and the lifting of economic sanctions, among other things that have been placed on Iran.
2: Mr. Trump's expected to discuss the war and Taiwan's independence when he meets with President Xi in China this week. Oil prices are back over $100 a barrel today. U.S. gas prices holding steady at an average $4.52 a gallon. CBS's Maya Blackstone.
8: U.S. gasoline prices, they've surged approximately 50% since the start of the war with Iran. That varies widely depending on where in the U.S. you are, and that's according to AAA.
2: Beatles fans will have a new reason to visit London. CBS's Vicky Barker is there with details.
9: 57 years after their last live concert on the rooftop of their London headquarters, AppleCorp, the company founded by the Beatles, has announced that a seven-floor attraction will open on the site next year. Fans will have access to the rooftop and to the studios where the album Let It Be was recorded.
2: This is CBS News.
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2: A new survey finds businesses are scaling back investment plans.
14: Companies surveyed by the National Association for Business Economics say their sales remain resilient, but
15: costs have risen amidst the Middle East conflict, and that kind of has an effect of constraining profits and dampening plans for hiring and investment.
14: The association's Lester Jones says only half the businesses surveyed are passing their cost increases onto their customers.
15: As we see general levels of inflation grow and we see profit margins have pressure put upon them, then, you know, the ability to pass on price becomes a little bit less.
14: Michael Wallace, CBS News.
2: A devilish editor trumps an action adventure at the Mother's Day weekend box office.
16: Miranda, took you long enough.
2: The Devil Wears Prada 2 has edged out Mortal Kombat with $43 million in Devil's second weekend.
11: It's showtime.
2: Mortal Kombat, a close second with $40 million. Deborah Rodriguez, CBS News.
16: With the news update on WHTC Holland's Cool FM, I'm Gary Stevens. The 97th Tulip Time Festival is now in the books. It may not be historical in terms of numbers, as cell phone use monitored by the Holland Area Visitors Bureau indicated that around 1 million people came to the Tulip City for Holland's annual signature event last year. But the 10 days of this festival that ended yesterday was still impressive to Mayor Nathan Box.
17: Last year was a perfect storm of perfect weather, of perfect tulips, of everything just came together so beautifully last year. And no matter how hard you work, we can't make the weather be perfect on both weekends. We cannot make the tulips be perfect every single year. Sometimes, you know, you get lucky. It's better to be lucky than to be good. But we plan and plan and plan for that.
16: Tulip Time Festival officials will disclose final figures later this summer in a report to the Holland City Council. The 98th Tulip Time Festival is tentatively slated for April 30th through May 9th, 2027. A 26-year-old Traverse City man spent the rest of the weekend in the Ottawa County Jail following a late Saturday afternoon truck theft that ended with a police chase and subsequent crash near Nunica. Authorities were called to a residence near Crockery Shores Road and 24th Avenue shortly after 4 p.m., on a report of an unknown Caucasian man climbing into a parked pickup in the driveway and driving off. A short time later, Ottawa County Sheriff's deputy spotted the suspect vehicle on Exchange Street in Spring Lake and tried to pull the truck over. A chase ensued through that village until deputies broke off the pursuit. Several minutes later, the suspect apparently rammed a civilian vehicle at the junction of North Fruitport Road and East Savage Street, which was occupied by three persons in their 20s, as well as a sheriff's office cruiser. The crash brought more cruisers into the area, and another pursuit eastbound along Cleveland Street, M-104, ensued. Deputies thought they had boxed the suspect vehicle at the junction of Cleveland Street and M-231, but the Traverse City man had other ideas, smashing through several vehicles and continuing eastbound until reaching 112th Avenue. That was where a bridge spanning Crockery Creek was being reconstructed, making passage impossible. The pickup driver then turned into a private driveway, struck another vehicle, and finally came to rest in a grove of nearby trees. Deputies were able to apprehend the suspect without further incident. The man is expected to be arraigned on multiple charges. No injuries were reported by any of the motorists whose vehicles were damaged by the suspect during his attempted flight from authorities. The entire incident remains under investigation. Four people were shot at a post-prom party at the Fruitport Township VFW Hall on Saturday night. Two people were hit by vehicles. One of the two hit by a vehicle suffered critical injuries, and the four shooting victims suffered non-life-threatening wounds. Police have not said if anyone has been arrested yet. A woman who lives around 50 feet north of the post says she heard between 30 and 40 shots just before midnight and saw teens running for their lives. Get the latest news anytime at WHTC.com.
18: Here's the latest forecast from WHTC.com. Clouds this morning, widespread frost as well. And we'll see some sunshine this afternoon with a high of 57, clear to partly cloudy. Overnight, low 36, cloudy with a chance of showers tomorrow afternoon. High of 66 and then cloudy and becoming windy on Wednesday with a slight chance of a shower and a high of around 50. Currently, Zealand 43, Holland it's 44. 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
30: Good morning to you on this Monday morning. It is 6:12. Dan Evans taking a well-deserved day off today as he winds down from all of the Tulip Time coverage that we had. Jim McKinney sitting in for Dan this morning, and then I'll be back on Friday for Dan. So mark it on your calendar so you've been warned ahead of time. In the meantime, we've got all sorts of things coming up today. We'll throw some fun facts your way, keep you apprised of what's going on weather-wise and traffic-wise as well. It's bringing you the lowest gas prices, and from what CBS said, the gas prices may be going up again, so you may want to fill up while getting is good. We'll talk with Adrian Woodland of AAA later on as well, and we'll do all sorts of other checking of things, including Dan has got a couple of interviews, the local business spotlight in the 7 o'clock hour with Amy Chipman with Blue Stocking Bookshop, and he'll also talk with Alex Doty for the Allegan County Road Commission about the road newsletter this month. That'll be in the 8 o'clock hour. And like I said, we'll talk to Adrian in the 8 o'clock hour as well. So we've got a lot of things going on, and we'll keep you up to date on what's going on. 44 right now in Zeeland, 44 in Holland as well, and here at WHTC with WHTC News Time, 6:13.
31: Victor Wembanyama tossed in the first half after intentionally elbowing Naz Reid in the face as the Timberwolves rally beat the Spurs 114-109 to even the West semis at 2. Anthony Edwards scored 16 of his 36 in the fourth quarter. Says it's easy to have success when he's surrounded by the right people.
32: The people around me, man, they're not just like yes men. It's not a bunch of people that are just willing to do anything you say. These people really want to see me succeed. They don't let me take a day off. They stay on me. So I appreciate everybody that's in my circle, but that's enough about me.
31: The Knicks tied an NBA postseason record with 25 threes, destroy the Sixers 144-114 to complete the four-game sweep and advance to the Eastern Conference Finals. Wizards won the draft lottery, will pick first in next month's draft. Stanley Cup playoffs, Canadians crush the Sabres 6-3, take a 2-1 lead in their second-round series. Ducks skate past the Golden Knights 4-3 to even the series at 2. That's sports. I'm Ron DeMoss.
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33: Drop ball and a base hit in the right field for McKinstry.
34: Detroit Tigers daily recap. Here's Dan Dickerson.
35: Hi, this is Dan Dickerson. Tigers salvage the finale in Kansas City with a 6-3 win. This was the night that featured Gage Workman's first home run as a Detroit Tiger, pinch hitting in this game in a 3-3 game. The former fourth round pick in 2020 had gone away last year briefly to the Cubs and the White Sox as a Rule 5 pick, came back to Detroit, tearing it up at Toledo. The 1-1. Fly ball to right field. This one's deep. Hooking by the foul pole. Will it stay fair? It's gone! A home run! How about it? Gage Workman, first career home run, is a two-run shot to give the Tigers a 5-3 lead in the sixth. Tigers add a run on a Wenzel Perez single in the seventh to make it 6-3, and the bullpen did the rest. A bullpen day, Hanafy, Herter, Anderson, DeJesus, Finnegan, and Jansen, combining 9 innings, 3 runs and 8 hits, 3 walks, 8 strikeouts. Only one reliever gave up runs. That was Drew Anderson, a night that he had some really good stuff. Finnegan and Jansen got the final 8 outs in this game. All eyes on Kenley Jansen because he hasn't pitched much recently. The stuff looked better, recovering from a groin injury. He works a 1-2-3 ninth with a couple of punch-outs. Tigers improved to 19-22 with a win. Kansas City falls to 19-22 with the loss. Tigers now go on to New York. 3 games with the New York Mets. A couple of night games and a day game after an off day on Monday. Jack Flaherty against Freddie Peralta is the matchup on Tuesday night. 7:10 start. We're on the air at 6:45 on the Detroit Tigers radio network.
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30: WHTC News Time is 6:18. This morning is Jim and Gary. Well, we're holding forth, having a good time. Hope you are as well. I'm driving in this morning. It's not in the forecast. It says some clouds, but there were a few sprinkles. More so between Otsego and Hamilton than in anywhere else, but nothing to make you go crazy. And again, 44 in Zeeland, 44 in Holland as well. This morning, we're going to levitate a little bit for you here. Everybody is familiar with Abbott and Costello's iconic Who's on First? Henry Cho, who's an amazing comedian, wonders what would the Who's on First be kind of like if there were Asian people involved.
7: The weirdest thing about having kids is when they start going to school, you end up hanging out with their classmates' parents a lot. Well, my daughter's best friend's little boy's half Vietnamese, and his dad's name is Me. So Me and I... Oh, I know. Me and I were inspectors at a robotics tournament, and it turned too bad Asian version of Who's on First... Because the director came up and said, hey, who signed off on this robot? And I said, me. He goes, you? And I said, no. Well, then who? Him. Well, who's he? Me. We can do this all day, buddy. So Me found out I was making fun of him. He's a grown man. He's had that name his entire life. No one's ever made fun of him except for Me. Me. Yeah. So he called me and said, it gets worse. I go, how? He goes, my sister's name is you. I said, you're lying. He goes, I swear. I'm like, wow, how cruel are your parents? We're going to name them me and you and send them to America. That's what we're doing. That'll teach them to talk back.
30: Indeed. Well, you know, just a little bit of fun every morning. It is 6:20 in WHTC News Time. We have Tiger Baseball tomorrow. They begin a series with the New York Mets. 6:45 airtime on your home for Detroit Tigers Baseball, WHTC. Gary is going live on Talk of the Town. He's going to be at the Holland Farmers Market on Wednesday from 9 to 11. So you're going to want to pop out there and see him as things go on. Paul Harvey with the rest of the story. He's talking about an American president this morning here on WHTC.
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8: He was not always a master chef. In fact, he first became interested in cooking as a schoolboy. A brother was stricken with scarlet fever. Mother was thus preoccupied. So he, the healthy boy, began cooking the family meals. That's how it all began. Mother would call out recipes from the sick room upstairs, and he would follow them as best he could. Simple dishes at first, then more involved ones. Eventually, he was improvising with most extraordinary success. His vegetable soup was spectacularly seasoned. In its preparation, he employed a number of tricks. The subtle inclusion of chicken stock, for example, the precise sequence in which the vegetables were added, and the whole thing was gently laced with boiled nasturtium stems. His peach and apple and cherry pies, he called it satisfactory. Everybody else said they were sumptuous. Before long, even the young boy's school friends respected his destiny as a master chef. He always said the best food is no better than the manner in which it's prepared. While still a young man, he attended a cooks and bakers school. But by then, he might have taught the courses he took. His revolutionary concepts, such as the addition of flower parts to certain recipes, created quite a stir among his peers, eventually in the newspapers. But this is the rest of the story. When the master chef got married, his bride had no idea of his culinary prowess. She had warned him, in fact, that her own cooking ability began and ended with fudge. That's as much as I know how to make, she said, fudge. And she'd wondered why he had seemed so unconcerned. During their first months of marriage, dutifully, she enrolled herself in a basic cooking class at a local YWCA. She did learn how to mix mayonnaise, but then promptly dropped out. Well, that was when her new husband smiled, stepped into the kitchen, and astonished his bride with a flurry of delicious chicken, pork, and lamb, seafood dishes. He amazed her with a baked bean recipe for which he later became famous. He demonstrated for her how adding melted butter to pancake mix allowed one to cook the pancakes on a dry griddle. He proudly showed her how throwing a sirloin tip directly onto a bed of coals would bring out the flavor as nothing else could. And he grilled, and he fried, and he chilled, and he boiled, and he broiled, and he sliced, and he diced his way right into his bride's heart. Now, you have forgotten, if you ever knew, that this master chef was a master chef. And yet among chefs, his recipes are followed to this day. And forgotten also is his skill at sewing. Oh, yes, it was he who altered his wife's dresses and expertly cooked her meals before he marched off to Europe and to war and into history. The master chef became a general and ultimately President of the United States, Dwight Eisenhower. And now you know the rest of the story.
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30: 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We're neighbors serving you, your family, and friends. One of the coolest things, no pun intended, about oldies is that there's like a ton of stories out there, some of which are unknown for what it's worth. When the Beatles came up with the Apple Records label, they were signing artists not only on that side of the ocean, but here in America as well. One of the first people that was signed was a young lady named Mary Hopkin, who Paul McCartney had taken a somewhat cool interest in, for what it's worth. But he got to be a little bit overbearing and was telling her, you need to do this, you need to do that. And Mary Hopkin kind of told him, you need to back off. Well, Paul McCartney wrote a song that basically represented that, that he understood he needed to back off. And that was, of course, the genesis of Goodbye on Cool FM.

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1: At 6:30, here's some news headlines ahead of headlines from CBS. Grand Rapids man in the Kent County Jail after allegedly firing a gun inside the Meijer Distribution Center in Walker. Four people shot at a post-prom party in the Fruitport Township VFW hall Saturday night. A woman who lives near the building said she heard between 30 and 40 shots and saw teenagers, quote, running for their lives. The Tulip Time Festival has come to an end for this year. Volunteers pick tulips to take home at the end of the event on Sunday. One volunteer said they didn't think organizers were serious when they told them they could take as many tulips as they wanted. Said it felt like shopping on Black Friday. The price of a gallon of gas in Metro Detroit is lowered by 6 cents a gallon from last week. AAA of Michigan says the average price in Motown is $4.77. That's up $1.68 from last year, but again, it's the second highest behind Ann Arbor.
2: CBS News Brief. A plane carrying 17 Americans who were on the cruise ship infected with hantavirus arrived in Nebraska this morning, where they will be under quarantine. One of them's tested positive. Another shows symptoms. They're not alone. CBS's Remy Innocencio from Tenerife, Spain.
3: One French passenger started showing symptoms on the flight home. All five of its nationals are now in isolation.
2: President Trump says Iran's response to the latest peace proposal is unacceptable. The U.S. ambassador to the U.N., Mike Waltz, tells ABC.
4: We don't expect a regime that's been obsessed with a nuclear weapon to just give it up freely. It's going to take this type of pressure.
2: A new treat for Beatles fans.
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2: 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CBS News Brief. I'm Deborah Rodriguez.
6: Good morning. I'm Gary Stevens in the WHTC News.

0: Clear to partly cloudy overnight, low 36, cloudy with maybe an afternoon shower tomorrow and a high of 66. Cloudy becoming windy with a slight chance of a shower on Wednesday and cooler, high near 50. Again, 44 in Zeeland, 44 in Holland. Get the latest news, weather, and sports available anytime at WHTC.com. We are revved up for that first commute of the week. We're not seeing any issues anywhere on the road. Just be a little bit careful out there in and around the area as you go to travel this morning.
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0: Yes, indeed. 6:36 WHTC News Time. Glad to have you along. Clouds this morning and then maybe some sunshine this afternoon. One can hope, anyway. So we're getting close to the season with those pesky little bugs, mosquitoes. There are so many different ways you can take care of mosquitoes, trust me. But for the sixth year in a row, Los Angeles tops the list of the top cities for mosquitoes. Before that, Atlanta was number one for six consecutive years. So apparently, maybe somebody's going to take over after LA and start their own streak. Orkin ranks the top 50 cities each year by looking at how many people had to use exterminators for treatments over the last 12 months. The top 10, number 10, Denver. Number 9, Cleveland. 8 is Dallas. 7 is Houston. 6 is Washington, D.C. 5 is Atlanta. 4, Detroit. So we have a Michigan city on the list, which is nice. 3, New York City. And number 2 is Chicago. As far as I know, I'm trying to look and see if there are any other. Traverse City, Michigan is new on the list. They've 43rd. On the list. Flint,

0: Michigan at 33. Grand Rapids comes in at 28. Those are the only other cities on the list from Michigan. So Holland's not anywhere on it, which is cool. Zeeland, it's nice to know we're nowhere near it. Saugatuck, any of those places. So the most of the cities are down south. I will tell you that there are some northern cities. Columbus, Ohio's on the list. San Francisco, Indianapolis, Philadelphia, Minneapolis is the strange one because it's usually cold there. You never can tell. But anyway, yeah, the top 10, Denver, Cleveland, Dallas, Houston, Washington, Atlanta, Detroit, New York, Chicago. And number one on the list is Los Angeles for the sixth year in a row. So hopefully they'll turn their crown over to somebody else after this year, for what it's worth. Gary up next with sports here on WHTC on the WHTC Morning News on Holland's Cool FM. 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
1: Gage Workman's two-run homer in the sixth inning snapped a 3-3 tie, powering the Tigers to win at Kansas City last night 6-3.
2: The 1-1. Fly ball to right field. This one's deep. Hooking by the foul pole to stay fair. It's gone! A home run! How about it? Gage Workman, first career home run.
1: 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While the Royals are at Wrigley in Chicago tomorrow night, they face Will Venable's White Sox team that edged the visiting Seattle Mariners yesterday 2-1, thanks to a solo homer by Randall Grichuk and a sacrifice fly by Miguel Vargas, both in the eighth inning.
3: What I like about them is that they always are confident in themselves and feel good about the work that they're doing. And, regardless of results, they come to the ballpark every day excited to play and feeling good.
1: Jacob DeGrom allowed three hits with 10 strikeouts over seven innings as his Texas Rangers in Arlington yesterday collared Craig Council's visiting Cubs for the second time in less than 24 hours. 3-0.
4: Vast majority of the game up to our lefties, which is, it's just such a tough pitch to hit when it's up, and he just doesn't make mistakes. It's good stuff without, it's two really good pitches without mistakes.
1: Chicago takes on the Braves in Atlanta tomorrow evening. Game 4 at the NBA Eastern Conference semifinals is at Rocket Arena in Cleveland tonight, with J.B. Bickerstaff visiting Detroit Pistons leading the Cavaliers in the best-of-seven playoff series 2-1.
5: We just got to continue to do what we do, and we'll get the looks we're looking for. Our defense is so stingy if we get you in the half court, so we just got to make sure we get shots on goal so that we can set our defense and make people have to work through it.
1: Alfredo Duno homered and drove in three runs as the visiting Dayton Dragons swept the Whitecaps out of LMCU Ballpark in Comstock Park yesterday 8-4. West Michigan looks to snap a 14-game losing streak when it opens a six-game series in Midland against the Great Lakes Loons late tomorrow morning. That's a look at sports. I'm Gary Stevens.
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0: Well, good morning to you, 6:42 on this lovely Monday morning. Jim in for Dan. I'm seeing vestiges of the sun. Is that not nice? Well, I'm totally convinced that this is a insect Monday. Not sure exactly why, but we've got stories that we just did the mosquito top 10. Apparently, there is a hospital in Canada that has in Manitoba that's had to temporarily suspend surgeries due to a, quote, ant problem. Yes, seriously. Now, most of the time, when I've seen infestations of ant, it's on that HGTV program, Maine Cabin Builders. I love that show. It is so cool. Well, and also on Hometown. I will say that. Also on Hometown. They'll run into a house that they're, or a cabin that they're going to renovate, and then there's ants everywhere. But this is a hospital. Ants, apparently, all throughout the hospital, and nobody can figure out where they're coming from. The ground, I would imagine. There's no infestation, according to the hospital officials, but they are working with exterminators. Now, you can imagine you've got a sterile environment, and you're going to send people in with poison to try to kill these things. It's going to be interesting. They have to deal with it before it gets worse, which means taking precautions like deferring surgical procedures until they can ensure a proper sterile environment. They're just ants. There's no safety risk. However, they just can't have ants showing up doing, like, surgery, crawling up body parts and things like that. Anyway, for the record, the delays are just minor elective procedures. Any patient who requires surgical treatment will be taken to the nearest ant-free hospital, of which I'm sure there are a lot. So it must be an insect kind of Monday, I guess. I'm not sure what's going on, but whatever. 644, one-hit wonders litter rock and roll history. Here's one of them. On Cool FM, I'm doing fine now, New York City on this Monday morning.

0: Now, this day. Here's Chris Connolly.
1: One of Germany's worst war criminals had been on the run for 15 years. He was hiding in plain sight until this day, May 11th.
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1: This Nazi war criminal was captured by U.S. forces in Austria when the war ended in 1945. But he was living under a fake name. He had his papers changed just before the war ended. He was assigned to a work detail in Germany and escaped by walking away. He pretended to be a civilian and worked in the lumber industry for 5 years under the fake name Otto Eckmann. When that ID was compromised, he changed his name again to Ricardo Clement and moved to Argentina. Assured that he was safe, he even sat for tape-recorded interviews that appeared in Life magazine. He was working as a construction contractor. Adolf Eichmann was caught by Israeli Nazi hunters on this day, May 11th, 1960. He was the architect of Hitler's final solution. And on this day, remember, the guilty are almost always brought to justice. I'm Chris Conte.
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9: 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Remember, I told you this was an insect Monday? Okay, this is the trifecta of insect stories, and I promise I won't do another one. Kevin Bacon apparently found himself 1 degree from some serious pain this past weekend. Kevin hiking with his daughter and her boyfriend when they came upon a beehive. Now, nobody provoked the bees, but for some reason, they went into attack mode, and they had only eyes for Kevin. In a post on Instagram, Bacon said, quote, "They must not have liked my work or something because they left the other two alone and they went full on after me, like, let's attack KB." Stung him everywhere, including underneath his shirt. The video ends with his daughter recreating her dad's reaction to the stings. She was nice enough not to take out her phone and record him when he was actually being stung. So this is an insect kind of Monday. Speaking of insects, of course, all being outdoors. Time for the Outdoor Minute here on 99.7 1450 WHTC on this Monday morning.
10: Hi, this is Mike Avery with today's Outdoor Magazine Minute. It's fawning time in the Michigan whitetail world.
11: Whitetails, kind of like humans, they vary how long they're going to bear that fawn before giving birth, but gestation is about 200 days. So that usually means ranging through the state anywhere from mid-May to late June is kind of the peak of when they hit the ground.
10: More with DNR wildlife biologist Brent Rudolph after this from Jay's Sporting Goods.
12: Spring is here, and it's go time. 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
10: Most white-tailed does will have one or two fawns, sometimes more. It depends on many factors, according to biologist Brent Rudolph.
11: White-tails can have up to three, I think in really rare instances more than that, but it's not entirely uncommon for them to have three fawns, especially in southern Michigan where we got a little better habitat.
10: Tomorrow, where the does go to have their fawns.
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13: With agribusiness news on WHTC Morning News, I'm Rusty Halverson. Even during a busy spring season, potato growers have a lot to think about. Mike Winkle, the chief operating officer of the National Potato Council, says some of the industry's biggest concerns mirror other segments of the ag economy.
14: So I think if you look across the board, the issues that are there for specialty crops as a whole really varies, whether it's import pressure that's driving the issues, whether it's simply the increase in input costs that's a part of it, the cost of ag labor continues to increase, as well as simply oversupply in different sectors. In potatoes, it's believed that the current price is considerably below the cost of production, anywhere from $8 to $10 a hundredweight loss that growers are going to see in some sectors of the U.S. potato industry.
13: Potato growers are also looking to open up market demand overseas.
14: Fortunately, we now have Mexico open for fresh potatoes to move into Mexico. That's generating about $135 million a year in additional sales of U.S. potatoes into Mexico. Beyond that, we're continuing to try to get Japan open for fresh table stock, as well as this last couple of weeks, we've seen South Korea open 11 additional states for fresh potatoes to move into there, including Wisconsin and several of the Midwestern states.
13: Meanwhile, the potato industry is also watching the upcoming review of the U.S.-Mexico-Canada trade agreement scheduled for this summer.
14: We are seeking to get a better understanding of that with having the Trump administration look into doing a Section 332 investigation just to help us truly understand those potential impacts that are there so that as we move into any needs of changes, we have the facts versus what people are hearing on the street to help us make those decisions.
13: The mandatory joint review of the USMCA requires the three countries to decide by July 1st whether to extend the agreement for another 16 years.
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18: This is CBS Eye on Veterans. Military recruiting numbers are up since 2025, but Navy veteran Jenna Carlton, a popular social media influencer and founder of the Millennial Veterans Group, describes a recent exchange with VA officials and why many younger veterans of the global war on terrorism are not exactly quick to recommend military service.
19: How can I feel comfortable recommending service when I know so many people who are hurting and not getting the care, not able to receive their benefits? And I was kind of met with the response of, just keep letting us know. If that's happening, we're trying our best. Let us know. So that's what I did. I wrote that all up and I let them know.
20: It's one of the most successful law and justice programs in television history that continues to uncover the truth and investigate true crime cases. 48 Hours, CBS Saturday, and streaming on Paramount Plus.
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9: 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We're neighbors, serving you, your family, and your friends. Coming up next hour, Dan is going to talk with Amy Chipman from Blue Stocking Bookshop in our local business spotlight. So we'll have that for you. Also, Hearing Voices with Scott Watson as he provides his commencement address to this year's graduates, for what it's worth. In the meantime, we've got the sunshine, partly sunny skies, temperature of 44 in Holland and 44 in Zeeland as well. And here
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22: I'm Deborah Rodriguez. A plane filled with passengers from a ship infected with hantavirus arrived in Nebraska this morning. One of them, who tested positive, another showing symptoms, correspondent Bradley Blackburn.
23: On board, the cruise passengers were under the careful watch of medical crews, and now they'll be kept in mandatory isolation at the U.S. National Quarantine Unit in Omaha. The cruise ship remains docked near Spain's Canary Islands, and the hantavirus strain that spread on board is now a global concern.
24: We can handle it, and it can be handled.
23: In Germany, evacuated citizens are quarantined at a Frankfurt hospital. In the Netherlands, evacuees were escorted home. Spain shared video inside a plane outfitted with containment pods for passengers.
22: President Trump is dismissing Iran's response to the U.S. latest peace proposal as totally unacceptable. Israeli Prime Minister Benjamin Netanyahu weighed in on CBS's 60 Minutes.
25: There's still nuclear material, enriched uranium, that has to be taken out of Iran. There's still enrichment sites that have to be dismantled.
26: I'm Vicky Barker at the Foreign Desk in London. Oil prices are heading back up again. U.S. benchmark West Texas Intermediate futures rose 2% to $97 a barrel in early trading, while international benchmark Brent crude futures rose 2.5%, approaching $104. Both benchmarks up around 40% since the war began 11 weeks ago.
22: U.S. gas prices holding steady at an average $4.52 a gallon today. A retired police officer not surprised after a Frontier jet hit and killed someone who jumped the runway fence at Denver Airport.
27: It's too bad the
1: that something like this has to happen before, you know, in the heat get put on them before they do something that should have been done years ago.
22: New images show the moment the plane slammed a trespasser standing directly in its path as the jet readied for takeoff. The impact sparked an engine fire that filled the cabin with smoke. A horrifying discovery near the Mexican border. Police in Laredo, Texas, say a Union Pacific Railroad worker found the remains of six people inside a boxcar. Temps at the time were above 90. The hero principal in Oklahoma who tackled a man who entered his high school with a gun has spoken exclusively to CBS News.
2: About the time I hit the door, he was 6 foot maybe from me, 8 foot tops. There wasn't any time to think or anything. I was already moving forward.
22: Kirk Moore, who rushed the former student and held him down until first responders got there, shot in the leg. No other students or faculty were hurt. This is CBS News.
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22: Who says you have to go for 10,000 steps to stay lean and mean? CBS's Jared Hill.
5: New research out of Europe finds that walking 8,500 steps a day can help people keep the weight off after dieting. The scientists who conducted the study say it's best for dieters to increase their daily step count during the dieting phase and maintain that count after in order to prevent regaining weight. Research suggests reducing caloric intake played a greater role in weight loss during the diet.
22: Frank Gallivari will be eating crow, or at least cheesesteak, on Long Island after the Knicks swept the Sixers in four to move on to the Eastern Conference Finals. The descendant of the brothers, credited with creating the Philly staple, will also suffer the indignity of dressing in head-to-toe orange and blue as he slings sandwiches at Dario's Pizzeria, all because he lost a bet with the co-owner that the loser would have to travel to the other's restaurant and cook for a day. Deborah Rodriguez, CBS News.
6: With a news update on WHTC Holland School FM, I'm Gary Stevens. A record number of graduates, along with family members, friends, and community members, were bathed in sunny skies and temperatures in the upper 50s. As Hope College held its 161st commencement ceremony at Ray and Sue Smith Stadium yesterday. Following two separate baccalaureate worship services at Dibnit Chapel in the morning, school president Matthew Scogan handed out symbolic sheepskins to 815 members from the class of 2026.
7: I'm excited about the impact that you're going to have on this world. And this world, as you know all too well, is a broken and uncertain place. The world that you are about to commence into is drowning in despair. And today, you are being awarded a degree that has your name on it, and it also has the word hope on it. You are commencing from a place called hope for one big reason, to bring hope to the world. And that's what this college has always been about.
6: The graduates also named Assistant Professor of Communication Rob Pocock as its Hope Outstanding Professor Educator Award winner, while head football coach Peter Sturzma delivered the commencement address. Actor and comedian Bill Murray delivered the final commencement address for Siena Heights University in Adrian over the weekend. It was also awarded an honorary degree by the university. It has now closed after operating for 105 years. Murray asked a relative who had attended Siena Heights University for the past few years what he needed to know before his speech, and said she told him everyone there feels like family, with everyone knowing everybody and always saying hi. Murray's sister Nancy Murray also lives in Adrian as part of the Adrian Dominican Sisters. The city of Zeeland received a nice present last week. Last Thursday, a deal was announced in which operations of Howard Miller would be transferred from family ownership into the hands of longtime company officials Jim O'Keefe and Andrew Crispin, joined by investors J.C. Heisinger, Bill McKendry, and Phil Pohl. No terms were disclosed, and family members would remain involved as advisors. Last July, the Zealand-based clockmaker announced plans to shutter operations in 2026, a century after its founding, citing a variety of market influences. It sold off equipment in a February auction, held a closeout sale in October at its Main Avenue headquarters, and looked to clear out inventory over an 18-month span. Mayor Rick Van Dorp was asked about the situation a month before the sale was disclosed.
8: I hear a few rumors here and there. I did talk to a friend of mine who's in commercial real estate, and I was asking him about it, and you know, he said that he's seen properties similar to these in other communities, and people do, you know, they might take a while, but somebody does eventually will hopefully come along and you know, purchase that and turn it into something. Hopefully, nice for state industrial and provide some jobs.
6: This deal would not only restart operations in Zealand, but is expected to impact nearly 200 employees at facilities in Traverse City and North Carolina. Get the latest news anytime at WHTC.com.
9: You know, when you push the button, you think that it would play. 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Let's do traffic first. Why? Because we can. No active incidents on the road. It's starting out to be a nice, easygoing commute. So let's hope it stays that way for whatever the rest of your commute is. Let's take a look at the weather forecast. Time to check the weather from WHTC.com. Some clouds this morning. Maybe sunshine this afternoon, high 57. We did see some, well, it's still out there a little bit. Clear to partly cloudy tonight, low 36, cloudy with the afternoon showers possible tomorrow, high 66. Cooler on Wednesday with cloudy skies and becoming windy, chance of a shower, and a high of around 50 right now in Zealand. It is 45. 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
9: WHTC News Time is 7:10. Jim in for Dan this morning. Nice to have you along. There's the sun. See, it knew we were talking about it, so it decided to make an appearance once again. Coming up, the local business spotlight right now, though. Time to check in with Rhonda Moss and check out what's going on sports-wise across the country.
11: Victor Wembanyama tossed in the first half after intentionally elbowing Naz Reid in the face as the Timberwolves rally beat the Spurs 114-109 to even the West semis at 2. Anthony Edwards scored 16 of his 36 in the fourth quarter. Says it's easy to have success when he's surrounded by the right people.
12: The people around me, man, they're not just like yes men. It's not a bunch of people that's just willing to do anything you say. These people really want to see me succeed. They don't let me take a day off. They stay on me. So I appreciate everybody that's in my circle, but that's enough about me.
11: The Knicks tied an NBA postseason record with 25 threes, destroy the Sixers 144-114 to complete the four-game sweep and advance to the Eastern Conference Finals. Wizards won the draft lottery, will pick first in next month's draft. Stanley Cup playoffs, Canadians crush the Sabres 6-3, take a 2-1 lead in their second-round series. Ducks skate past the Golden Knights 4-3 to even the series at 2. That's sports. I'm Ronza Moss.
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13: It's time once again for Local Business Spotlight, where we shine a light on the people behind the places that make our community special. And today we're turning the page, literally, and stepping inside one of downtown's most charming shops for readers and gift seekers alike. Joining me for her first appearance on Local Business Spotlight is Amy Chipman. She's the owner of Blue Stocking Bookshop. And Amy, welcome to the show. Good morning.
14: Good morning. Thanks, Dan. Real quick note, we're not downtown.
13: Okay. Where are you located?
14: We are actually on James Street in the Holland Town Center. We've taken over one of the largest storefronts next to Dutch Village.
13: Perfect. Okay, I'll have to yell at my producer. Forgive me. Wait, I'm my producer anyway. Well, I'm glad you set that straight. And for listeners who have not met you yet, tell us a little bit about yourself and how you ended up owning a bookstore right here in Holland, MI.
14: So I actually am a graduate of Zeeland High School back in 2001. And at the time, I thought for sure I was moving away, heading to New York or California or somewhere big and splashy and bold. And somehow the universe just had a bungee cord on my back and kept pulling me back to Holland. And I got to a point where I said, you know, like, this is where I can actually build that community that I'm hoping to find somewhere else. So I opened a bookshop. We are primarily used books. Most of our inventory comes from trades from the community, and we have an amazingly wide selection because of that.
13: Excellent. It is the Blue Stocking Bookshop with Amy Chipman this morning, part of our local business spotlight. And Amy, one of my favorite things about independent bookstores is that each one has its own personality. And how would you describe the personality or vibe of your store?
14: So the definition of a blue stocking is a literary and intelligent woman.
13: Okay.
14: And it came from kind of Regency era when women weren't encouraged to better themselves, but we kept reading and kept educating ourselves. And so a local author that I love, Jacqueline Carey, has a quote in one of her books that's kind of a main tenet, and it is, all knowledge is worth having. And so for us, that means we want to offer as wide a selection as possible. And our recent expansion means we can do that because we have more space to host these books.
13: All right. In off James Street again, remind me the location.
14: It is in the Holland Town Center.
13: Oh, yeah. Okay.
14: The long-term Hollanders will know it as the former Outlet Mall.
13: The old mall, that's right.
14: Exactly. It was my old hangout when I was in like middle and high school. So I'm kind of excited that I get to be a part of it now.
13: That's pretty cool. Now, Amy, what kind of books or items do customers seem most excited to discover at your bookstore?
14: It's a really interesting mix because, of course, there are people who are looking for, you know, the new bestsellers, but maybe at a little more of a discount than they would be able to find them new. But I also have a lot of people who discover a new author and then want to read everything that author has ever written.
13: Right.
14: And so we're the space that people come to grab the author's first novel or, you know, the previous one in the series or something like that. And with all of our inventory listed online, it means we're not just doing that for the people of Holland and Zeeland and West Michigan. We're doing that for San Diego, and we're doing that for Montana. And, you know, we have the ability to ship our books out to anywhere in the world.
13: That's pretty cool. I mean, I was talking to a friend the other day about how radio is kind of like that. Back in the old day, you couldn't listen unless you were within the AM or FM frequency, and now worldwide. So same with the bookstores. Local Business Spotlight, Amy Chipman from Blue Stocking Bookshop. And Amy, we talked a little bit about this, but talk about one thing that people love about locally owned shops, the sense of community, right? And how has the community supported you since opening?
14: Well, when we opened in September of 2019, it was 6 months before the pandemic shut the world down.
13: Ouch.
14: And so, you know, the online sales definitely helped us. But since then, we have expanded. This is our third expansion where we've doubled in size. So that's really the community telling us that they want us here and they want us to continue doing what we're doing. The community also, because we now have the space to accommodate, we have book clubs, we have discussion groups, we have art classes, we have writers groups, we have all different kinds of community spaces where people can go and spend time with people who share their interests.
13: He answered my next question about your hosting or planning events like readings or clubs, theme nights. But, Amy, what role do you think a bookstore plays in a town beyond just selling your books?
14: It's books really are the measure and the record of culture. And so for us to be able to have books accessible to the whole community means that we are the record keepers. We are, you know, the places that you go to read about your family's history and another family's history, right, and be able to explore the world, even if you can't actually travel to those places. Books and reading are our first introductions to language and different ways of life. So it builds our empathy. It builds our, builds revolutions.
13: Mm-hmm.
14: Yeah. I had just posted about a recent bill introduced in the federal house that is a national book ban bill. And seeing those books come under fire is all about erasing those voices.
13: Right.
14: It's not about protection. It's about control.
13: Final thought for you this morning. You obviously have a one-on-one with your customers. And is there a book that you personally love that you recommend all the time?
14: Whenever anybody asks me what's my favorite book, I say no such thing.
13: Okay.
14: One of the books that I do love to recommend is called Mr. Penumbra's 24-Hour Bookstore. And it is by Robin Sloan. It's a few years old, and I don't see it come in very often, but it is actually all about a quest to save language. But it's kind of like Dungeons and Dragons meets Google meets AI. It's a bit of a romp and a little bit of a conspiracy theory, but books about books are really a way that book people show what they love.
13: Amy Chipman, Blue Stocking Bookstore. Amy, give us all the details again, the location, the phone number, the hours, all that good stuff.
14: Absolutely. Blue Stocking Bookshop is located at 12330 James Street, Suite A110. We are directly off of the north end of the Holland Town Center, nice big parking lot, which is great. We are open 10 a.m. to 7 p.m. Right now, it's Tuesday through Sunday, but after Independent Bookstore Day, we will expand that to 7 days a week. 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
9: WHTC News time is 7:24. Jim in for Dan. Nice to have you along on what is turning out to be not a bad morning, which is kind of cool. We've got 45 degrees now in Zeeland, 45 in Holland as well. And here at WHTC, Jill on Money coming up. We'll check news headlines both from CBS News and with Gary at the bottom of the hour. But I love it when the log has appropriate stuff that comes up, just so you know. Look out the weather window and I see what's going on, and then I look at the log and I'm like, oh, look at the song we get to play. Here comes the sun. These are the Fab Four. This Monday morning, 7:25, WHTC News Time. Good morning.

0: WHTC Morning News on Holland's Cool FM with the Beatles. And here comes the sun. As soon as I started playing it, of course, the sun decides it's going to go away. It'll be back, I promise. It'll. 7:28 on this Monday morning. Jim in for Dan. Let's check some birthdays today. Sabrina Carpenter is 27 today. Cam Newton, 37, former quarterback for the Carolina Panthers. Black China, 38. Martha Quinn, an original MTV VJ when they used to play videos and music on that channel. She is 67. She used to be on Sirius XM too, but not anymore. She's with iHeart or somebody. Louis Farrakhan is 93. Corey Monteith, Finn Hudson from Glee, was born this day in 1982. Mort Saul, old school comedian, very abrasive. He was born on this day in 1927. I like today. Today is National Eat What You Want Day. So it's like, okay, what comfort food would you eat? For me, it would be my mom's recipe for macaroni and cheese, which I can make, and it's very easy, but I love it. And another thing that she used to make, which was hot dogs and fried potatoes, chopped fried potatoes and then chopped up hot dogs. So those are my comfort foods. So today is National Eat What You Want Day, so go out, pig out at your local restaurant.
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2: 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My advisor wants me to pull half of my 401k and invest in a no-fee six-year annuity where I supposedly won't lose anything until the market goes down 20% or more, but the maximum return I can get is 11%. I would like to just stay in index funds because I've gone through downturns before. Well, Brett, I think you're spot on. I wouldn't make this move. In fact, I might ditch this so-called advisor and start looking for somebody new.
1: 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Go to JillOnMoney.com.
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0: 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Let's check headlines before CBS headlines. Price of a gallon of gas across Michigan is $4.73, down 14 cents a gallon, but it's up $1.68 from last year. Tulip time over with for 2026. Volunteers got to pick tulip blooms to take home at the end of the event on Sunday. One volunteer said they didn't think they were going to be able to do that. And a dispute on the east side of the state over how much money a woman paid a contractor has resulted in him dumping all the leaves from her yard work back on the property. And he says that every time he has any kind of debris, he's going to dump it in her yard no matter what.
2: CBS News Brief. That's the sound of a plane landing in Omaha with 17 Americans from the Hanta-infected ship aboard. One case confirmed among them. Another passenger has symptoms. They'll all be monitored at a federally funded quarantine facility. President Trump's labeled Iran's response to the U.S. latest peace proposal totally unacceptable. Ambassador to the UN, Mike Waltz, tells ABC.
9: He is giving diplomacy every chance we possibly can before going back to hostilities, but he's absolutely prepared to do that.
2: New images show the moment a plane slammed into a trespasser on the runway at Denver International. This retired city police officer says he's been raising safety concerns for years.
10: We've actually had some people get over the perimeter fence. It didn't really surprise me. I was thinking, well, I guess they still haven't beefed it up enough to keep people off of that airfield.
2: CBS News Brief. I'm Deborah Rodriguez.
11: Gary Stevens in the WHTC newsroom, and these are some of the stories we're following for you. The 97th Tulip Time Festival is now in the books. A 26-year-old Traverse City man spent the rest of the weekend in the Ottawa County Jail following a late Saturday afternoon truck theft, which ended with a police chase and a subsequent crash near Nutica. And four people were shot at a post-prom party at the Fruitport Township VFW Hall on Saturday night. Two were hit by vehicles. of details on these stories on WHTC News following the CBS World News Roundup at the top of the hour.
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0: No incidents to report anywhere in the area. So congratulations on this first commute. We are doing so well. But if you do see something, you can always text it to us at 80373, and we will get it on for everyone to know.
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0: 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Tim's Towing in Holland. 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
0: WHTC News Time is 7:37. Jim in for Dan today. I'll be in for Dan on Friday, too, so mark it on your calendar so you've been forewarned, okay? Dan will be back tomorrow. Coming up, we're going to delve into some rock and roll trivia just for some fun. Today's WHTC Morning News on Holland's Cool FM, brought to you by the Holland Board of Public Works, Holland's community-owned utility. 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
6: Gage Workman's two-run homer in the sixth inning snapped a 3-3 tie, powering the Tigers to a win at Kansas City last night, 6-3.
7: The 1-1. Fly ball to right field. This one's deep. Hooking by the foul pole. Will it stay fair? It's gone! 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How about it? 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
6: Detroit meets the Mets in New York tomorrow evening with Dan Dickerson's broadcast time at 6:45 p.m. on WHTC Holland's Cool FM. While the Royals are at Wright Field in Chicago tomorrow night, the pace Will Venable's White Sox team that heads the visiting Seattle Mariners yesterday 2-1. Thanks to a solo homer by Randall Grichuk and a sacrifice fly by Miguel Vargas, both in the eighth inning.
8: What I like about them is that they always are confident in themselves and feel good about the work that they're doing. And, you know, regardless of results, they come to the ballpark every day excited to play and feeling good.
6: Jacob DeGrom allowed three hits with 10 strikeouts over seven innings as his Texas Rangers in Arlington yesterday. Collard, Craig Counsell's visiting coach.

0: for the second time in less than 24 hours, 3-0.
1: Vast majority of the game up to our lefties, which is, it's just such a tough pitch to hit when it's up. And he just doesn't make mistakes. It's good stuff. It's two really good pitches without mistakes.
0: Chicago takes on the Braves in Atlanta tomorrow evening. Game 4 at the NBA Eastern Conference semifinals at Rocket Arena in Cleveland tonight. With J.B. Bickerstaff's visiting Detroit Pistons leading the Cavaliers in the best-of-7 playoff series, 2-1.
2: We just got to continue to do what we do, and we'll get the looks we're looking for. You know, our defense is so stingy if we get you in the half court. So we just got to make sure we get shots on goal so that we can set our defense and make people have to work through it.
0: Alfredo Duno homered and drove in 3 runs as the visiting Dayton Dragons swept the Whitecaps out of LMCU Ballpark in Comstock Park yesterday, 8-4. West Michigan looks to snap a 14-game losing streak when it opens a 6-game series in Midland against the Great Lakes Loons late tomorrow morning. That's a look at sports. I'm Gary Stevens.
3: 7:39 WHTC News time here on this lovely Monday morning. WHTC Morning News brought to you in part by the Holland Board of Public Works, Holland's community-owned utility. We're neighbors serving you, your family, and friends. I mentioned earlier, one-hit wonders are littered throughout rock and roll history. This guy probably should be considered the king of one-hit wonders, and this is why. He's had 5 one-hit wonders with 5 different groups. Brotherhood of Man, White Plains, The Pipkins, First Class, and this group. His name is Tony Burrows. This particular group, Edison Lighthouse. Love Grows Where My Rosemary Goes. On Allen's Cool FM.

0: is the WHBC Morning News on Holland's Cool FM with the king of the one-hit wonder, Tony Burrows, there fronting Edison Lighthouse. Love grows where my rosemary goes. 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
2: Well, on Thursday, I attended a college commencement at the Ringling College of Art and Design. There was a student speaker. The president spoke. It was his last commencement after 27 years in that position. And there was a commencement speaker along with the calling of the graduate names. Afterwards, I hosted a dinner for a young friend and her family visiting from Indonesia. It was great to celebrate that remarkable and talented young lady and to get to know her family. The fact of the matter is, I've never been accomplished enough, rich enough, or famous enough to ever be asked to give a commencement address. Simply, it's not going to happen. But even so, I wrote my commencement speech for this year's graduates, and we will deliver it here. There are some things you need to know. There are some things they didn't tell you. And there are some things you need to discover. First off, you probably already know that life can be hard, but life can also be great. That's the trick about it. And sometimes the hard times are the great times. So enjoy the journey, the highs and the lows, and most days, which are the in-betweens. The same can be said of people. Some are good and some are bad. And I learned years ago that if you take your best friend and get to know them completely, there's something about them that you simply can't stand. And if you take the person that you like the very least and you get to know them completely, there'll be something about them that you admire. They may be an awful human being, but perhaps they are a loyal, awful human being. You probably also know, graduate, that friends matter. Many of my college friends are still friends today, but not all of them. I certainly have more friends from college than I have from high school. So have friends. Make friend, and most of all, be a friend. There are some other things that the graduates need to know. Those are the things that they didn't tell you when you were in college. Perhaps the most important part of the commencement address. They didn't tell you that not everyone is going to be a leader. They said you were going to graduate, you were going to lead, you were going to change the world. But the fact of the matter is, most of you won't. Most of you will muddle along, being average. In fact, the definition of the word average is in the middle. So most of you will be in the middle. Some of you will be up front, and some of you will bring up the hind end. It's the way it worked in college, and I assure you, it's the way that it will work after college. Luck is also a key component to success. You are educated. You are smart. You have graduated. You are hardworking, but the fact of the matter is luck plays a big, big, big role in so many of our lives. We don't like to acknowledge it. We don't like to think about it, but social psychiatrists, social psychologists, and others will tell you that luck plays a role. And most of us can look back on our life and we can see where we got a break, where someone extended a kindness to us. That little bit of luck made all the difference in our quote-unquote success. Finally, gratitude, resiliency, and faith are the hallmarks of a good life. Gratitude is the psychiatric multipurpose tool. I've talked about it in this space often. Resiliency is something that is very hard to build without some hardship. Some of us are better at it than others. I have two boys, one of whom is very resilient. The other one is less so. I would say that I am only moderately resilient, and I work hard to try to acknowledge that and perhaps to be a little more resilient every day. Well, there are some things that I can't even give you a hint on how to do. You're simply going to have to discover it for yourself as you graduate and move forth into this big, wonderful world. The fact of the matter is, I want you to learn to evolve and to discover. And there are certain things that evolution and that discovery need to be focused on. Number one is faith. I don't care what you believe. I don't care in whom you believe. The fact of the matter is everybody has a theology, and it is up to the individual to figure out what theirs is. I can tell you that the people that I know that are the most quote-unquote successful are people that have an abiding faith in something, and it is also an evolving faith in something. We also need to figure out what you believe politically, and this too likely will change. It is important to do the work. It is important to believe, but not to believe so thoroughly that it either encompasses or swallows up your entire life. It's also important that your understanding of people evolve and that you discover people that are a little bit like you and some that aren't a lot like you. Money is a fact of life. Hopefully most of you will have jobs and you will be paid to do that. Everyone's relationship with money is a little bit different, but I think it's important that you figure out what your relationship with money is. For some people, they are very money-driven. For others, it's simply something that they do. They are paid for their time, and they use that money to cobble together a good life. What do you feel, what do you believe, and what do you think about health? Some people love to work out. They have gym memberships. They have home gyms. They walk, they run, they lift, they do things to play and stay in good health. Others, not so much. I don't know that there's a right or a wrong answer. There are certainly healthier answers, but the fact of the matter is, figure out what you believe about health. The same is true of ecology. I know people that wouldn't think of not recycling, and I know people that wouldn't think of recycling. What's your relationship with nature like? These are all things that as we get older, they will, of course, change. But I think time spent discovering faith, politics, people, money, health, ecology, and nature, for the most part, all pretty well time spent. I want to wrap up our time together with just a couple of more things. First off, you don't have to love your job or your company to stay there. You do need money for the basic things in life, but also that money will allow you to expand that which is important to you, to add depth, texture, and flavor, and some measure of purpose to your life. And I want to encourage you to trust more and to make mistakes. Big mistakes sometimes, but always mistakes that you can learn from. A final thought would be this. It is normal when you graduate, it is normal at commencement, to think about your future. But there is no such thing as a future. The future is simply a series of right nows, days, weeks, but mostly right nows. So don't wait for the spouse or the kids or the perfect job or the location, or a certain dollar amount in your bank account. Go out and live starting today. And if you live every day, you will look back and think that you had a great life without too much of a worry about your future. So congratulations, graduate. The best truly is yet to come. You survived college, and perhaps a master's degree or a PhD or a job or some other type of service awaits you. Go forth boldly with a smile on your face and live out the life that is important to you. 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
16: WHTC News time is 7:56. It's Monday morning. Jim in for Dan today. Joined by Gary Stevens next hour after our World News Roundup. Coming up next hour, we're going to talk with Adrian Woodland of AAA about gas prices. And also, there is a holiday looming on the horizon. We'll talk a little bit about traffic for that as well. Dan's going to come in. He talked with Alex Doty of the Ottawa County Road Commission about the commission's road newsletter in May. And we'll check in with Sports Information Director Alan Babbitt at Hope College for the Hope Sports Report. All that coming up next hour. It's interesting when, you know, with all the dating sites and everything, and you think that this person... You know, and you talk to them, they're really into you, and here's why when you think they're into you, they're not.
17: Here's why you think they're into you when they're not. I'm Cooper Lawrence, health and wellness expert, and this is all well and good. When you're attracted to somebody, your brain may be working against you. Research published in the Personality and Social Psychology Bulletin finds that physical attraction creates a kind of tunnel vision. Reichman University had participants watch either a romantic or neutral video, then chat online with somebody sending mixed signals. The attraction group consistently rated their chat partner as more desirable and more romantically interested, even when they weren't. The effect disappeared only when rejection was crystal clear. Basically, the more you want someone, the more your brain quietly rewrites their signals to match what you're hoping for. But also, if you're not into somebody, be clear about it. I'm Cooper Lawrence, and this is All Well and Good.
18: Always wondered about that chemistry thing. Never know what's going on. There's always something happening. Let's take a look at the weather forecast quickly. Clouds this morning and generally sunny this afternoon with a high of 57. Clear to partly cloudy overnight, low 36. Cloudy with maybe a passing shower tomorrow, 66 for a high, and then cooler on Wednesday with cloudy skies. It'll become windy with a chance of a shower as well. And a high around 50. Currently in Zealand, it is 44. Holland is 45. 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Today's WHTC Morning News on Holland's Cool FM, brought to you by the Holland Board of Public Works, Holland's community-owned utility. We're neighbors, serving you, your family, and your friends. We were talking earlier today being Insect Day, because we had all these stories about insects. And it that included the Kevin Bacon bee attack, which was interesting. What happened on this day in history? Well, 168 years ago, Minnesota became the 32nd state in the Union. 77 years ago, Siam officially changed its name to Thailand for the second time. 45 years ago, Bob Marley passed away in Miami. He was only 36 years old. 42 years ago, I can't believe how long ago this was, Firestarter, starring 9-year-old Drew Barrymore, was released. 36 years ago, Richie Valens finally awarded a star on the Hollywood Walk of Fame, 31 years after his death. And 29 years ago, in 1997, Deep Blue defeated world champion chess player Garry Kasparov. It was the first time a computer had ever defeated a world champion chess player. And then 14 years later, Watson completely smoked the two best Jeopardy players in history. Ooh, that's not good. So this AI stuff, you know, has an origin, for what it's worth anyway. And 11 years ago, Tom Brady suspended by the NFL for tampering with footballs during the AFC Championship game. Yeah, big whoop. He still went on to win the title. Coming up, CBS News, 10 minutes worth, and then we'll have local news right here on WHTC.
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11: 17 Americans back from a deadly cruise.
12: Now they'll be kept in mandatory isolation.
11: Someone on the runway in Denver.
13: Boom, this huge orange fireball out the right side of the plane.
11: Oil prices shoot higher.
14: If we're going to do anything, we're going to be on a bus, a shuttle, a train, or a plane, because the gas prices are so high.
11: Good morning, I'm Steve Kathan. With the CBS World News Roundup, U.S. health officials say at least one of the 17 American passengers on board a cruise ship hit by the hantavirus has tested positive. Another has mild symptoms. A French passenger has also tested positive. There have been at least 9 confirmed or suspected cases on the MV Hondius, including 3 fatalities. CBS News correspondent Ramy Innocencio begins our coverage in Tenerife, off the coast of North Africa.
20: Passengers from the United States were the last to be taken off the hantavirus-stricken cruise ship on the first day of evacuations, wearing masks and PPE, echoing COVID times. The end of more than 16 hours of evacuations after the Hondius dropped anchor.
21: Friend Rachel, loud and clear, over.
20: Passengers from 14 different countries in planes prepped for containment. Negative pressure biocontainment pods used for Ebola and the plague, in which 2 Americans traveled to the United States. Health officials here in the Canary Islands re-stressed this is not a new pandemic. We asked the chief of the World Health Organization, Tedros Ghebreyesus.
0: What is your message to Americans who are still scared?
3: This is not another COVID, and the risk to the public is low.
0: Over to my colleague, Ian Lee. He is in Nebraska, and he has been tracking those American passengers who just landed there this morning.
22: Those 17 Americans are now back in the United States. Their convoy arriving at the hospital, they're being monitored at the National Quarantine Unit here in Nebraska, the only federally funded unit of its kind in the U.S. An aircraft carrying the passengers touched down overnight in Omaha. One passenger has tested positive, and another is showing symptoms. Officials said both were moved into the Nebraska Biocontainment Unit built to handle highly infectious diseases.
11: Transportation correspondent Chris Van Cleve has the latest this morning on the stunning security breach at the airport in Denver over the weekend. A person on the runway hit and killed by a Frontier jet.
23: The investigation into how this happened is still ongoing, but the head of the Denver airport is now calling this a preventable tragedy. The airport believes this trespasser was hit and killed within about 2 minutes of scaling an airport perimeter fence, a fence ringed in barbed wire.
11: The U.S. and Iran are at an impasse over how to end the war. There's a shaky ceasefire and disagreement over the key points for peace talks.
24: I'm Vicky Barker at the Foreign Desk in London. Hopes fading for an early end to the Iran conflict. Israeli Prime Minister Benjamin Netanyahu telling CBS's 60 Minutes.
25: It's not over because there's still nuclear material, enriched uranium that has to be taken out of Iran.
24: And after President Trump rejected Iran's response to the latest ceasefire plan as totally unacceptable. Iran's foreign ministry has just insisted its only demands were for an end to the war, an end to the U.S. naval blockade, and the unfreezing of Iranian assets abroad. Tehran has threatened to retaliate against Britain and France, sending warships to the Strait of Hormuz, which remains blocked. With the conflict now in its 11th week, oil prices are surging on this latest setback. With more on that, here's CBS News White House correspondent Nancy Cordes.
26: With no agreement in sight and gas topping an average of $4.52 a gallon, Trump officials for the first time this weekend floated the idea of pausing the national gas tax.
27: We're open to all ideas. Everything has trade-offs.
26: Georgia, Indiana, and Utah have already reduced or suspended state gas taxes. Putting the brakes on the federal tax would save drivers roughly 18 cents a gallon, but it would cost the federal government about $500 million each week. Critical funds for highway construction and repairs and other transit projects. Still, it could be a bit of relief for Americans who are spending 52% more to fill up the tank.
28: It's ridiculous. It's like 70 bucks at least.
26: It comes 2 months after administration officials first promised gas prices would soon plummet.
27: They shouldn't go much higher than they are here.
26: That was Energy Secretary Chris Wright on Face the Nation 1 week after the war began. He was back this Sunday with Margaret Brennan.
29: But gas prices have not peaked at this point.
27: I don't know the future of gas prices.
29: Well, they climbed over the past week.
11: 5 minutes after the hour.
30: What is going on?
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11: A Mother's Day video from Savannah Guthrie.
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11: The Today Show co-host posted a video tribute to her missing mother, along with a message saying the family will, quote, never stop looking for her. 84-year-old Nancy Guthrie disappeared from her Tucson home back in February. Now to Mexico City.
38: Ahora, ahora,
11: with thousands of people led by mothers of those who have disappeared during decades of drug violence, marched as the country prepares to host the FIFA World Cup. The mothers called on soccer fans to join them, saying in a statement, "There is nothing to celebrate because the mothers of Mexico are playing the most difficult match, the one for justice." An investigation is underway in Texas after six people were found dead inside a Union Pacific boxcar. KHOU-TV's Trayson Bragg.
1: Laredo police say the bodies were found during an inspection at the rail yard. Authorities say no one else was found alive inside the car. Right now, no names have been released, and investigators haven't said how they believe these people died.
11: Well, CBS's Michael Wallace tells us a new survey finds many businesses are in a tight spot.
2: Companies surveyed by the National Association for Business Economics say their sales remain resilient, but
4: costs have risen amidst the Middle East conflict, and that kind of has an effect of constraining profits and dampening plans for hiring and investment.
2: The association's Lester Jones says only half the businesses surveyed are passing their cost increases onto their customers.
4: As we see general levels of inflation grow and we see profit margins have pressure put upon them, then, you know, the ability to pass on price becomes a little bit less.
11: Time on the Roundup, 8 past the hour.
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2: Matt Damon and Ben Affleck are being sued by two Miami police officers over a hit Netflix film.
3: Stay off the radios, no call-outs.
4: The suit says that Affleck and Damon's movie The Rip caused reputational harm because of the film's depiction of law enforcement, defaming the real officers who allegedly inspired it, causing substantial harm to their personal and professional reputations. The Rip follows two cops caught up in a drug raid. They find a huge amount of cash, try to figure out what to do with it. No comment yet from Damon and Affleck's Artist Equity Production Company. Matt Wolf, CBS News.
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2: 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I'm Steve Kathan, CBS News.
7: With the news update on WHTC Holland's Cool FM, I'm Gary Stevens. The 97th Tulip Time Festival is now in the books. It may not be historical in terms of numbers, as cell phone use monitored by the Holland Area Visitors Bureau indicated that around 1 million people came to the Tulip City for Holland's annual signature event last year. But the 10 days of this festival that ended yesterday was still impressive to Mayor Nathan Box.
8: Last year was a perfect storm of perfect weather, of perfect tulips, of everything just came together so beautifully last year. No matter how hard you work, we can't make the weather be perfect on both weekends. We cannot make the tulips be perfect every single year. Sometimes, you know, you get lucky. It's better to be lucky than to be good. But we plan and plan and plan for that.
7: Tulip Time Festival officials will disclose final figures later this summer in a report to the Holland City Council. The 98th Tulip Time Festival is tentatively slated for April 30th through May 9th, 2027. A 26-year-old Traverse City man spent the rest of the weekend in the Ottawa County Jail following a late Saturday afternoon truck theft that ended with a police chase and subsequent crash near Nunica. Authorities were called to a residence near Crockery Shores Road and 24th Avenue shortly after 4 p.m. on a report of an unknown Caucasian man climbing into a parked pickup in the driveway and driving off. A short time later, Ottawa County Sheriff's deputy spotted the suspect vehicle on Exchange Street in Spring Lake and tried to pull the truck over. A chase ensued through that village until deputies broke off the pursuit. Several minutes later, the suspect apparently rammed a civilian vehicle at the junction of North Fruitport Road and East Savage Street, which was occupied by three persons in their 20s, as well as a sheriff's office cruiser. The crash brought more cruisers into the area, and another pursuit eastbound along Cleveland Street, M-104, ensued. Deputies thought they had boxed the suspect vehicle at the junction of Cleveland Street and M-231, but the Traverse City man had other ideas, smashing through several vehicles and continuing eastbound until reaching 112th Avenue. That was where a bridge spanning Crockery Creek was being reconstructed, making passage impossible. The pickup driver then turned into a private driveway, struck another vehicle, and finally came to rest in a grove of nearby trees. Deputies were able to apprehend the suspect without further incident. The man is expected to be arraigned on multiple charges. No injuries were reported by any of the motorists whose vehicles were damaged by the suspect during his attempted flight from authorities. The entire incident remains under investigation. Four people were shot at a post-prom party at the Fruitport Township VFW Hall on Saturday night. Two people were hit by vehicles. One of the two hit by a vehicle suffered critical injuries, and the four shooting victims suffered non-life-threatening wounds. Police have not said if anyone has been arrested yet. A woman who lives around 50 feet north of the post says she heard between 30 and 40 shots just before midnight and saw teens running for their lives. Get the latest news anytime at WHTC.com.
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10: 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Maybe clouds this morning. Generally sunny this afternoon, high 57. Clear to partly cloudy overnight. Low 36, cloudy with chance of afternoon showers tomorrow. And a high of 66, and then it's going to cool down on Wednesday. Cloudy, and I'm having some technology problems here, which cracks me up. Windy, too, on Wednesday with a slight chance of a shower. And a high of around 50. Currently in Zeeland, 44. Holland, 45. 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Well, we have had a wonderful first commute of the week, as no incidents reported anywhere. If you see something, no, you can always text us at 80373, and we will provide that information for everyone else.
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10: 8:15 on this beautiful Monday. We're starting to see some sun. Jim in for Dan. Now, it cracks me up, Adrian, that the music we're playing now used to be the traffic for a station I used to work for.
14: Yeah,
10: I just thought that was apropos. And I didn't know it was coming up either. Ha! That lovely voice on the other end of the phone is the one, the only, the inimitable, Adrian Woodland from AAA. How are you?
14: I'm good. How are you this morning?
10: I'm pretty good. I when I came in and Gary said, "Oh, by the way, you're going to talk to Adrian today." I went, "Yay! I love talking to Adrian." It is so much fun. Well, let's talk about gas first.
14: Yeah.
10: Because the good news is that the price for gas per gallon is down. If you heard CBS, the bad news is the price per gallon went back up on the market. So I don't know what that means, but I don't think it's good news. But we might as well enjoy the low price right now while we can.
14: Yes. Or falling prices. I mean, because prices, while they're down, they are still certainly elevated compared to what we saw this time last year. In fact, the Michigan average is about $4.73 a gallon for regular unleaded. That's down about 14 cents compared to this time last week. However, that's still $1.66 higher than what we were paying this time last year.
10: Okay.
14: Yeah.
10: I know. However, this doesn't apparently this apparently is not going to deter people from traveling on the holiday that is looming on the horizon, which is Memorial Day. We're looking at possible record numbers, huh?
14: Yeah, so in Michigan, we're expecting more than 1.3 million Michiganders to travel for Memorial Day weekend. That's the second highest ever on record. And nationally, we're expecting nearly 45 million Americans to travel, and that's the highest total on record. So while we're still, you know, setting records, we've had one of the smallest year-to-year increases that we've seen in more than a decade.
10: Wow.
14: And so growth is definitely slowing.
10: And the vast majority of them, of course, are going to drive maybe 70,000 flies, 68,000 traveling by maybe bus, train, or cruise, or whatever. But again, those numbers are speculative, aren't they? Because if we had another massive increase in gas prices, that would dampen the totals, wouldn't it?
14: You know, again, what we have found historically, and I mean, we're going back 15 plus years, whenever we see gas prices go up higher, we still find that folks still travel. They just find other ways to save money. So they may go a closer distance, or they may look for other ways to save money. But they still plan to take their trips. And particularly when you think about air, a nice portion of those folks have already bought those tickets. So, mm-hmm.
10: Yeah. And, you know, it's interesting because you wonder if gas prices do go up, if people will reduce, you know, say they haven't bought their tickets, they're just looking for something to do. They'll limit where they're going to go. So instead of a vacation out to Florida, or you go out west, or you go wherever, you might stay in Michigan.
14: Yes, and especially, and that's one of the things that comes along with a road trip. You can always modify your itinerary, you know, much easier than you can if you've purchased a flight. So they may make changes on where they go or the activities that they do, but they still do want to take their trip.
10: Which is true. Yeah, you know, I'm going someplace. I don't care where, but I'm going someplace. Adrian Woodland from AAA is with us. And this is not your bailiwick, because I'm guessing you have no control. But I'm going to assume, which is dangerous sometimes, that as always on a holiday season, the construction projects that are out and about, a lot of them are going to be curtailed, so to speak, so that people have the best chance to get to where they have to get to.
14: Yeah, that's MDOT's will certainly. But a lot of times they will pause some things or maybe open up a lane so that, you know, folks are able to travel as seamlessly as possible, because some of the projects, of course, are really big.
10: Yeah, yeah. And we have a few down in the Kalamazoo area there. I think they've decided they're going to do everything to the I-94-131 interchange that they can possibly do at one time, and makes it a little bit hard to get around.
14: Yes.
10: And, you know, I've seen projects here in Holland, and I've seen them around. Grand Rapids is another area where a lot of projects I don't even know when they're going to open the ramp to Martin Luther King Boulevard. I have no clue. But still, you know, you can find a way around things. And if people want more information, not just about travel, fuel prices, but about AAA in general, where can they go, Adrian?
14: They can go to AAA.com. You can find information on AAA membership, insurance, which are two things you should really make sure you have, you know, solidified before you hit the roadways, as well as, of course, information about travel and gas prices.
10: That is true. And they can always, and you of course, come in and talk to us all weekly so that we can get all the information that we need, because Adrian knows what's going on. I'm telling you right now. Well, I'm knocking on wood, because I would really like to see gas prices continue to drop. One can only hope.
14: Yeah, certainly. We did see crude oil prices drop below $100 a barrel last week. That's helpful. And we're still dealing with low gasoline stocks. So hopefully if those can get up, that can, you know, stabilize prices a little bit. But unfortunately, as long as, you know, crude oil prices remain elevated, pump prices are still going to be more than what we were paying last year.
10: Adrian, I have one more quick question for before we let you go. There's traditionally a switchover between winter blend and summer blend. Has that already taken place, or is it looming on the horizon?
14: We're on the tail end of that. So when that is fully complete, we can usually see gasoline stocks rise. And of course, that would definitely be very helpful to lowering pump prices.
10: Uh-huh. Yes, it would. Thank you. Adrienne Woodland, she's the spokesperson for AAA of Michigan, and we love having her come in. Adrienne, thank you so much for stopping by. Have a wonderful week, and hopefully when we talk to you again, we'll have more good news about gas prices dropping.
14: Yep. Talk to you next week.
10: All right. Take care. Thank you. Adrienne Woodland, she is, of course, from AAA, and we'll knock on wood and hope that things go down a little bit. 23 after the hour of 8 o'clock. Back to the music on Holland's Cool FM. These are the Orlons.

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2: 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We're your neighbors, serving you, your family, and your friends. You cannot pretty much go anywhere without seeing an online gambling commercial or whatever. An online gambling, obviously, for adults only, but an increasing number of kids are doing it as well. Larry Maggott of CBS has some information on what parents can say to their kids.
3: 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Online gambling is supposed to be for adults only, but an increasing number of kids and teens are going online to place bets. Betting sites include sportsbooks, prediction markets, daily fantasy pick'ems that focus on player stats, and social sweepstakes, which, said Connect Safely Education Director Kerry Gallagher, isn't always perceived as gambling.
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2: Thanks, Larry. It's 8:28 here on this Monday morning on WHTC Morning News. And Jim in for Dan today. I'll be back on Friday. Dan will be back tomorrow. You can all sing the Hallelujah Chorus for that if you would like to. Coming up in the next half hour, Dan is going to talk with Alex Doty from the Ottawa County Road Commission. We'll talk with Alan Babbitt from Hope College, a sports information office. Coming up on Talk of the Town after 9 o'clock, Gary is going to be talking with Chef Terry Tucker, recipes from Chef Tucker from Freedom Village, and State House Representative Nancy DeBoer also stopping by. Now, Gary is going to be out and about on Wednesday. Talk of the Town will be live at the Holland Farmers Market from 9 to 11 a.m., so you're going to want to pop out and say hi to Gary. He'll be out there enjoying himself. Tomorrow we've got Major League Baseball action. Tigers off tonight. They will be traveling to the Big Apple to take on the Mets. 6:45 airtime tomorrow here on your home for Detroit Tigers baseball. WHTC, it's, for all of the injuries and everything they've had, they're holding their own, but it would be nice if we could rip off about a 10 or 12 game winning streak. That would be nice. WHTC News Time, 8:30.
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2: Taking a look at some headlines for you ahead of CBS. Grand Rapids man in the Kent County Jail for allegedly firing a gun inside the Meyer Distribution Center in Walker. Happened Saturday morning. Police say there was no threat to the public. Four people shot at a post-prom party at the Fruitport Township VFW Hall Saturday night. Police have not said if anyone has been arrested in that particular case yet. Tulip Time Festival's come to an end. Volunteers got to pick tulips to take home at the end of the event Sunday. One volunteer said it was like Black Friday shopping. Wonderful. Price of a gallon of gas, dropping down a little bit. The average price in the state of Michigan is $4.73. We talked to Adrian Woodland. We're looking for close to a record number of people that could be traveling this coming Memorial Day, which is coming up in just a couple weeks. CBS Headlines next.
5: CBS News Brief. We're hearing from the captain of the ship hit with a hantavirus outbreak after a plane carrying 17 American passengers landed in Nebraska today.
6: I cannot imagine sailing through these circumstances with a better group of people, guests and crew alike.
5: One American has tested positive, another symptomatic. President Trump says Tehran's response to the latest U.S. peace proposal is totally unacceptable. CBS's Aaron Navarro.
7: What the U.S. proposed was just setting the terms for 30 days of talks to go over Iran's nuclear enrichment program, the lifting of restrictions on the Strait of Hormuz, and the lifting of economic sanctions.
5: Trump administration's floating the idea of suspending the 18-cent federal gas tax with a gallon of regular at an average $4.52 a gallon. CBS's Nancy Cordes.
8: It would cost the federal government about $500 million each week. Still, it could be a bit of relief for Americans who are spending 52% more to fill up the tank.
5: CBS News Brief. I'm Deborah Rodriguez.
2: Here's the latest forecast from WHTC.com. Clouds this morning, sunshine this afternoon, high 57. Clear to partly cloudy overnight with a low of 36. Cloudy with maybe a shower in the afternoon tomorrow, high 66. Cloudy becoming windy and cooler on Wednesday with a slight chance of a shower and a high of around 50. Right now, it is 45 in Zeeland, 45 in Holland. 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And we have been so lucky on the roads. No active incidents reported during the commute today. It's a good way to start the week. However, if we do have issues, you know, you can always text it to us at 80373, and we can figure that out and let you know as well.
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2: We were talking about gas prices with Adrian a little bit earlier. 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Four stations at 441 to start the week off, and they may be dropping as we speak. We'll see. The BP on Cabell Drive, 441.

0: is 8:33 on this Monday morning as we get ready to do our thing, so to speak. 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
1: Gary Stevens in the WHTC newsroom, and these are some of the stories we're following for you. Ray and Sue Smith Stadium was bathed in sunny skies and temperatures in the upper 50s as Hope College held its 161st commencement ceremony yesterday. Actor and comedian Bill Murray delivered the final commencement address for Siena Heights University over the weekend, and the city of Zeeland received a nice present last week. I'll have details on these stories on WHTC News following CBS News at the top of the hour.
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0: WHTC News time is 8:36. And as I said, we had an accident-free morning. Not anymore. Bad accident on U.S. 31 south, just north of Van Buren Street, heading towards Holland. All the lanes are at a standstill, and they have been for a few minutes, and I'm guessing that is going to happen. Just so you know. So again, a bad accident on southbound U.S. 31 just north of Van Buren Street, headed towards Holland. Traffic is at a standstill. So just make sure that you are aware of that and you take whatever necessary arrangements to go around it or to detour your way around so that things don't little crazy on you for whatever it's worth anyway. It is nice outside. We're seeing mostly cloudy skies. We keep seeing the sun pop in and out and whatever. So we'll just, we're going to see some sun this afternoon, which is a really nice thing. So speaking of sun, little surf music for you here on Holland's Cool FM with Ronnie and

0: Morning News on Alice Cool FM. I'm Ronnie in the Daytonas. A little GTO. Nice surf music. Unfortunately, they weren't from the West Coast. They were from Nashville, Tennessee, which tells you you can find a genre anywhere you want to. It is 8:40 in the morning, time for check-in with Dan. He talked with Alex Doty of the Ottawa County Road Commission about the May newsletter.
1: It is time to check in with Alex Doty. He's with the Ottawa County Road Commission. We do it once a month. They put out something called the Road Newsletter. Really great, important information for all residents across Ottawa County. Here we are in May, and Alex on the phone this morning. All right, here we go. The May, the Road Newsletter is out. And first thing you want to talk about is your summer hours are in effect.
2: Yep, that's right. For the summer, our office changes to a modified schedule, so we're open Mondays through Thursdays, 7 a.m. to 4:30 p.m., so an extra hour each weekday there, Monday through Thursday, and then on Fridays, we're open 7 to 11 a.m., and so it's just in effect, started that on May 4th, and then that's in effect through September 25th, 2026. Folks can give us a call, to make sure things, if they have anything to report. And also, 24/7, if there's any emergencies, they can be sure to dial 911 and somebody will be able to assist them.
1: Alex, also on that note, too, Memorial Day is coming, and you guys have the day off, right?
2: Yep, absolutely. We have the closed on the Friday before Memorial Day and then on the Memorial Day holiday itself, so May 22nd and 25th. Our offices are closed, but then we reopen on the 26th at 7 a.m.
1: All right. Alex, let's get to the good stuff now. Warmer weather is arriving here in the Ottawa County Road Commission. I know you guys are gearing up for another active construction season, and you're focusing on some bridge projects. Talk about that.
2: Yeah, we have quite a few bridge projects taking place this year, it seems, compared to in previous years. One of them is up in the Crockery Township area that's underway right now. We have another one on Adams Street in Jamestown Township underway. And then we have a couple more that are slated to start later this year. One of them on 104th Avenue there in Holland Township, and then 12th Avenue in Georgetown Township, both slated to take place later this construction season. So, we just hope folks are, keep their eye out for those notices when those come out, and we're working hard to improve those bridges because those are critical infrastructure for residents around Ottawa County.
1: Alex, with those bridge replacement projects, will some roads be closed or little detours? What do drivers need to know?
2: Yeah, so, with those bridge projects, those will close those roads that those projects are on, and so there will be detours in place, throughout those projects, and so we encourage folks to visit our website at ottawacorc.com to make sure they're up to speed on all those projects, and also to keep a watch for the signs out on the road directing them to alternate routes so they can be sure to get around those projects safely and successfully.
1: Alex, speaking of signs, another article in the May the Road newsletter talking about construction signs and what you need to know when construction is happening. Often signs out kind of warning you of what's coming up. And what does the newsletter talk about as far as construction signs are concerned?
2: Yeah, these are, out there, and, we all see the signs coming up this time of year when it can be an inconvenience, that's for sure. But, that's what they're there for, is to serve the public and to make sure people know that there's work taking place. Each traffic control plan is developed to be consistent with national standards and everything like that. And so, different signage can be arrows, barricades, warning signs, barrels, that sort of thing. And the goal is to just make sure that the road work's taking place in a safe and effective manner, while providing good flow of traffic. And, we just want people to be alert of those signs and know, that they're out there and watch for them, as they travel this summer.
1: Again, it's Alex Doty with the Ottawa County Road Commission. Once a month, we talk to Alex about their the road newsletter. Next up here, as we mentioned, warmer weather. It means the arrival of road construction season here again in Ottawa County. And what do residents and drivers need to know about that, Alex?
2: Yeah, one of the things that we like to share with folks is, one of the questions we get often is how are these projects determined and what goes into, you know, selecting projects and that sort of thing. And so, you know, we constantly and continuously evaluate road conditions to identify, you know, projects for repair, replacement, and maintenance on an ongoing basis. You know, we always look at, you know, pavement ratings, traffic volumes, capacity and congestion issues, accident history, maintenance problems, and sources of funding when determining, you know, what projects take place and when. And then we put that all together in our five-year plan and develop a kind of a roadmap, if you will, no pun intended there, to kind of lay out, you know, our projects over the coming years. And, you know, certainly a lot goes into it. It's not just like, who can we inconvenience today, that kind of thing. I know some folks probably feel like that's the case, but, you know, there's quite a bit that goes into it, and we certainly, you know, hope folks understand that, you know, we're working hard behind the scenes to make sure that we pick the right projects and the right timing.
1: All right, we covered a lot this morning. Summer hours, Memorial Day office hours, bridge projects, what else did we get? Construction signs and various road projects and how those are determined. Alex, as usual, how do folks get their own copy of the road newsletter each month?
2: Yeah, folks can visit our website at ottawacorc.com, and then right in the middle of the homepage, there's a button to subscribe to updates. If they click that link, enter their email address, and hit subscribe, they'll be able to sign up for the road newsletter and all the other email alerts and bulletins that we send out from time to time.
1: Well, I'm an Ottawa County resident, and I'm sure most people listening are too. So very, very important information for all of us here in Ottawa County. The road newsletter for May, talking all about it. Alex Doty, Ottawa County Road Commission. Alex, have a fantastic May, and we look forward to our chat next month, sir.
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0: 846 WHTC News Time. We have an update on that accident on southbound U.S. 31 just north of Van Buren Street. Apparently, there is a semi completely blocking both lanes. Not sure if it's an accident or not, but the semi is blocking both lanes, and that is causing the issue. So you are going to want to find another route if you're coming that way. Again, U.S. 31 south just north of Van Buren Street, headed towards Holland.
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0: 850 WHTC News Time, and of course that music signals it's time to talk with our friend, the Sports Information Director out of Hope College, Alan Babbitt. Long time no talk, Alan. How you been?
12: I've been great, Jim. Glad to be with you this morning, and another beautiful morning here, and we're recovering from Tulip Time.
0: Yes, indeed. Well, let's talk about the history-making men's lacrosse team. Wow.
12: Yeah, it is just unbelievable. The Flying Dutchmen are off to the national quarterfinals for the first time in program history, and that would be big enough after their 14-11 win over nationally ranked Ithaca and 14-12 win over nationally ranked Bates over the weekend. But Flying Dutchmen are the first unranked team since the NCAA Men's Lacrosse Championship started to advance to the national quarterfinals, and they're a Midwest school. This lacrosse is still kind of an East Coast-dominated sport, and two victories over schools over on the east part and eastern seaboard were absolutely huge, and waiting to see officially, but Flying Dutchman will be headed over back to Maine this weekend, this time to Bowdoin College in Brunswick, Maine, to see how long their magical run can go.
0: Wow, and lest you think the men are the only lacrosse team that had success, the women wrapped up their season, but they had a pretty successful season as well.
12: Yeah, just another great group by the Flying Dutch. They had a great senior class that recorded the first NCAA championships victory in program history on Friday, defeating Aurora University 20-5, and then fell to a nationally ranked University Chicago 23-7 in the second round. But Flying Dutch continue to make steps. Their MIAA reign, 4 years for both conference and tournament titles, unprecedented, and now the first NCAA championships and victory in program history. So the Flying Dutch and the Flying Dutchmen just keep building, and it's fun to see the progression come and really start. You see lacrosse explode across the Midwest. A lot of those young people are coming to Hope College, and they're really shining for the orange and blue.
0: I'm very familiar. My daughter played goalie when she was in high school. And I got to watch a lot of lacrosse. And I'll tell you what, if you haven't like watched a lacrosse match, you need to go out and see one, because it's an amazing action. The athletes are just incredible. We're talking with Sports Information Director Alan Babbitt at Hope College. Let's talk a little bit about the women's tennis team, Alan.
12: Yeah, continued success for the Flying Dutch, and they made it to the second round of the NCAA championships, defeating Ohio Northern on Thursday to reach the second round, where they fell to the Washington University in St. Louis, only the defending national champion and ranked third in the nation, 4-0. But Flying Dutch beat Ohio Northern 4-1, so a really strong showing for the Flying Dutch. Winners making their 15th consecutive NCAA championships appearance. Just some great tennis and another great group of seniors leading the charge. It's been a real key success to a lot of our Hope teams, including women's tennis, as they have that senior leadership that's able to show the young their young teammates coming in what it takes to succeed at a very high level, and that was certainly the case this season. So they wrap it up, and we're dwindling down, just three Hope teams left competing, even though the academic year is done here at Hope. We got men's and women's track and field, England to qualify for nationals over Memorial Day weekend, and of course men's lacrosse in the national quarterfinals this weekend.
0: That is going to be awesome. And as you mentioned, academic year is done. Graduation happening last weekend. So a lot that attended Hope College are going to take the blue and orange with them as they venture out into the world. But you're right. Yeah, there's several teams that are still in the running for things. And that's got to be very, very cool for Hope College. And it's nice that the lacrosse teams are doing well. That's going to bode well in the future. Alan, if people want more information, not just about Hope Athletics, but also Hope in general, where do they go?
12: Yeah, for athletics, just go to athletics.hope.edu. We'll start populating the fall schedules soon, and football schedule's already up. And then if you want to go just to learn more about the college and what events we have, it's going to be a busy summer in a different way, even though students aren't on campus, the whole student class, just go to hope.edu. You get all the information you need.
13: There you go. Alan Babbitt is the Sports Information Director out at Hope College. Alan, it was great talking with you, and Dan will talk with you again coming up on Thursday. And as we always say, go Hope.
12: Go Hope.
13: All right.
12: Thanks, Jim.
13: Thank you. You're welcome. Alan Babbitt, Sports Information Director at Hope College. So we understand now that accident we were talking about, the semi that was blocking both lanes on southbound U.S. 31 near Van Buren Street, that apparently that semi just kind of died in the road. So it's blocking both lanes. It's going to take them a while to get everything out. So just so you know, you should be okay. 8:55 WHTC News Time. It's morning news on Holland's Cool FM. Nice to have you on. 45 in Zeeland, 45 in Holland as well. 45 here, WHTC with the Monkees on Holland's Cool FM.

0: WHTC Morning News on Holland's Cool FM. Davey, Mickey, Mike, and Peter. We used to refer to them as the Prefab Four, but that's all right. The Monkees, a little bit of me, a little bit of you as we get ready to wind down the morning news. By the way, in case you missed it, Friday's Mother Day-themed episode of The Price is Right gave away the largest amount in a single game in the show's history. A retired veteran, Vanessa, won $240,150 in cash and prizes. That's $227,000and $500 in the lion's share game, and then she won a luxury trip to Monaco, which was valued at $12,650. Previous record was $210,000 from the Cliffhangers game. Now, what they don't tell you, and I'm sure Vanessa found out when she went outside, the IRS is waiting for you when you go out so that they can, talk to you about your share. Yeah. Well, that's going to wrap up the Monday edition of the WHTC Morning News on Holland's Cool FM. Look for some sunshine this afternoon with a high of 57. Right now it's mostly cloudy. 45 in Zeeland, 45 in Holland. Dan will be back tomorrow. I will talk to you again on Friday when Dan is gone. In the meantime, join Talk of the Town with Gary coming up next. Chef Terry Tucker and State Representative Nancy DeBoer. And mark it on your calendar. He's going to be live at the Holland Farmers Market Wednesday from 9 to 11. Have yourself a great day and keep it tuned. The Holland's Cool FM, WHTC.
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3: I'm Deborah Rodriguez. 17 and 18 Americans who were on board the cruise ship hit with a deadly hantavirus outbreak are back home this morning. Correspondent Ian Lee is in Omaha.
4: They're being monitored at the National Quarantine Unit here in Nebraska, the only federally funded unit of its kind in the U.S. An aircraft carrying the passengers touched down overnight in Omaha. One passenger has tested positive and another is showing symptoms.
3: Chief Medical Correspondent Dr. John LaPook.
5: The bad thing that would have happened here is the person who tested positive this morning, this is really important news. That person, if they just went home, they would have been walking around and then suddenly you become symptomatic and you spread it.
3: A French woman who tested positive has returned to Paris. Newly released video shows a trespasser getting hit by a Frontier flight taking off from a runway at the airport in Denver. The collision sparked an engine fire, filling the cabin with smoke. Transportation correspondent Chris Van Cleve.
6: The investigation into how this happened is still ongoing, but the head of the Denver airport is now calling this a preventable tragedy. The airport believes this trespasser was hit and killed within about 2 minutes of scaling an airport perimeter fence, a fence ringed in barbed wire.
3: Passengers evacuated down the plane's emergency slides. 12 people suffered minor injuries. President Trump calls Iran's response to the U.S. latest proposal to end the war totally unacceptable. Iran's foreign minister insists it's responsible and generous. Esmail Baghaghis through an interpreter.
7: I leave the judgment to you and to our people as to whether Iran's demand for ending the war in the region, Iran's demand for stopping maritime piracy against Iranian ships, what they have labeled a naval blockade, are these excessive demands.
3: The president is expected to address the war and relations with Taiwan when he meets with Chinese President Xi Jinping. CBS's Anna Corrin is in Taipei.
8: Well, the U.S. approved an $11 billion arms sale late last year, angering the Chinese. A new $14 billion package is still sitting on the president's desk, yet to be approved.
3: The latest argument for a four-day week? It'll help you keep excess weight off. CBS's Vicki Barker is at the foreign desk.
9: The 33-nation study found countries like the U.S., which have longer average working hours than those in Northern Europe, also have higher obesity rates. This, even though Northern Europeans actually consume more energy and fat.
3: Gas prices holding steady at an average $4.52 a gallon this morning. Dow futures down 34. This is CBS News.
10: It's one of the most successful law and justice programs in television history that continues to uncover the truth 48 hours, Saturday on CBS and streaming on Paramount+.
11: Carpal tunnel syndrome, heart failure that doesn't improve with common medicines. 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
3: AAA is projecting 45 million of us are planning to get away for the Memorial Day weekend.
12: The Auto Club says that's how many of us will travel at least 50 miles from home between Thursday, May 21st and Monday, May 25th. A record 39.1 million people will travel by car and more than 3.5 million will fly. AAA says average plane ticket prices are lower than they were last year for those who booked early. Christopher Cruz, CBS News.
3: Savannah Guthrie is getting a new side hustle. The New York Times says the Today Show anchor will host a new game show based on Wordle that'll air during prime time on NBC next year. The Times will serve as a production partner for the show alongside Jimmy Fallon. It'll be based on the new site's mobile app game. Filming was delayed after Guthrie's 84-year-old mother, Nancy, disappeared from her home in Tucson more than 3 months ago. Deborah Rodriguez, CBS News.
13: With a news update on WHTC Holland School FM, I'm Gary Stevens. A record number of graduates, along with family members, friends, and community members, were bathed in sunny skies and temperatures in the upper 50s. As Hope College held its 161st commencement ceremony at Ray and Sue Smith Stadium yesterday. Following two separate baccalaureate worship services at Dibnit Chapel in the morning, school president Matthew Scogan handed out symbolic sheepskins to 815 members from the class of 2026.
14: I'm excited about the impact that you're going to have on this world. And this world, as you know all too well, is a broken and uncertain place. The world that you are about to commence into is drowning in despair. And today, you are being awarded a degree that has your name on it, and it also has the word hope on it. You are commencing from a place called hope for one big reason, to bring hope to the world. And that's what this college has always been about.
13: The graduates also named Assistant Professor of Communication Rob Pocock as its Hope Outstanding Professor Educator Award winner, while head football coach Peter Sturzma delivered the commencement address. Actor and comedian Bill Murray delivered the final commencement address for Siena Heights University in Adrian over the weekend. It was also awarded an honorary degree by the university. It has now closed after operating for 105 years. Murray asked a relative who had attended Siena Heights University for the past few years what he needed to know before his speech, and said she told him everyone there feels like family, with everyone knowing everybody and always saying hi. Murray's sister Nancy Murray also lives in Adrian as part of the Adrian Dominican Sisters. The city of Zeeland received a nice present last week. Last Thursday, a deal was announced in which operations of Howard Miller would be transferred from family ownership into the hands of longtime company officials Jim O'Keefe and Andrew Crispin, joined by investors J.C. Heisinger, Bill McKendry, and Phil Pohl. No terms were disclosed, and family members would remain involved as advisors. Last July, the Zeeland-based clockmaker announced plans to shutter operations in 2026, a century after its founding, citing a variety of market influences. It sold off equipment in a February auction, held a closeout sale in October at its Main Avenue headquarters, and looked to clear out inventory over an 18-month span. Mayor Rick Van Dorp was asked about the situation a month before the sale was disclosed.
15: I hear a few rumors here and there. I did talk to a friend of mine who's in commercial real estate, and I was asking him about it, and he said that he's seen properties similar to these in other communities, and people do, they might take a while, but somebody does eventually will hopefully come along and purchase that and turn it into something. Hopefully, nice for state industrial and provide some jobs.
13: This deal would not only restart operations in Zeeland, but is expected to impact nearly 200 employees at facilities in Traverse City and North Carolina. Get the latest news anytime at WHTC.com.
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13: Here's the latest forecast from WHTC.com. Partly cloudy today, 58. Mostly clear tonight, 36. Afternoon showers tomorrow, 65. Cloudy and windy on Wednesday, 50. Currently 49 in Zeeland, 46 in Holland. Get the forecast into weekdays by texting the word storm to 80373.
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0: 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The virtual backyard fence, where people in the Holland Zeeland area have had a chance for more than 50 years to get what's on their mind off of their chest and onto the radio, as well as hear from and talk to newsmakers and newsbreakers from the lakeshore. 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
1: That's a nice song to begin the day, begin the week. I know we've been in spring since March, and we had some warmer weather last month, but this is just a very delightful spring day. Yes, I know it's a little chilly. 46 in Holland as we speak. We had to worry a little bit about frost. There was a frost advisory until about 8 o'clock this morning. And my dear sweet Holly wanted me to make sure we had the flowers that we had purchased from our church, which is Celebration Bible Church in Holland. Bought them last week, hanging plants for Mother's Day. Wanted to make sure they're protected. And everything went A-OK. They look just fine. But it's just a very delightful spring day. Yes, I know it's the day after tulip time. We'll talk about that. Hope College graduated 800 plus yesterday. We'll talk a little bit about that. You want to talk about VAR? Yeah, we'll talk about that if you wish. We're lucky we got the win over at the London Stadium. Hey, the Tigers finally won a game. Whitecaps can't win a game to save their lives. Like last year, they couldn't lose a game. Now they can't win a game. We'll talk about that Huta virus. Sounds like something from a military, Latin American military regime, the Junta. Yeah, well, they got that problem. Certainly stuff that you would not see on the Love Boat, and that cruise ship issue in the Atlantic. Got a little open line right now, 616-395-1450, if you want to talk about that or other things that you need to get off your chest and on to the radio. Chef Terry Tucker will pass along some recipes. He is with Freedom Village, maintaining the heritage of the Tulip Time program, pardon me, the Talk of the Town program. 60-plus years and still going strong. Well, at least we think so. At least my bosses think so. They keep me here. I know some of you would like to say, get rid of him. But, you know, you're stuck. I'm stuck, so let's try to make the best of it. Besides Chef Terry Tucker passing on some recipes at the bottom of the hour, Brian Spencer will join us around 20 after with what's new around Holland. Then 10:30, our final segment will be with State House Representative Nancy DeBoer. And if all goes well, Lindsay Lawrence will have the Evergreen Commons report after the CBS Hourly News in the 11 o'clock hour. So that's what our bill of fare is today. 616-395-1450. We'll begin with Tulip Time. The 97th renewal of Holland's annual signature event is now in the history books. The Sunday activities over at the Tulip Immersion Garden at Beechwood Church on the north side. The carnival, wrapping things up outside the Herring of Holland Civic Center place. And now it's time to clean up and get ready for the start of the Holland Farmers Market season on Wednesday. We'll be there for opening day for this particular program. And we'll tell you more about that as we go along. Hoping you can join us outside if all goes well. If it's like today, yeah, it might be a little chilly, but we'll take it. Better than the alternative of rain or snow. So we'll be there on Wednesday. But the Tulip Time Festival, it couldn't match last year. And Nathan Box, the Holland mayor, put it best when he was with us on Friday, saying that it was a perfect storm. The tulip blossoms came out right on time. Weather was excellent. Good weather throughout. When it was raining during the week, on the weekends, well, it worked out just fine. Well, outside of our parade broadcast last year. This year went fine. Was going great. You know, our Thursday one, got taken care of. Saturday was going just fine until somebody stepped on the power cord. Shut it off. With about five presentations left. It was basically at the end. You know, Dan and Brian have a great time. And, by the time they were able to get it back on, parade's over. So, what we did have, we have it as a podcast. Go to WHTC.com in the podcast tab under WHTC Morning News. You can listen or download at your convenience for free. And it was good. What was very delightful for me back at the ranch was the fact that I got out of town real fast. Normally, you know, we're done with tulip time and we have to wait about a half hour, 40 minutes before the crowds thin out. Crowds were there, but zip, 4 o'clock, I'm on my way out. Straight up 136th. Get away, keep away from that disaster, which is Lakewood Boulevard, just east of east of US 31. So that was good. Everything went A-OK there. Let me take a peek. Speaking of traffic, they had some issues earlier today. US 31, I think it was near New Holland. I think they've got that cleared up now, so jackknife semi. Normally we deal with jackknife semis in the wintertime, but apparently this one was a summertime issue. Or springtime, I'm sorry. Springtime issue. But that's taken care of, I think. Don't see any backups with my MDOT map that I'm looking at. But Saturday was a nice get out of Dodge Town after the parade. A lot of people did stick around, and from what I understand, that drone show was something to see with the fireworks over Lake Makatawa on Saturday night. So, your thoughts about tulip time? Why don't you share them? We'll have time to do that before Chef Terry Tucker comes in at the bottom of the hour. 616-395-1450, 616-395-1450. That's the number to call. 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

0: Welcome back to Talk of the Town for this Monday, May 11th. I'm Gary Stevens. 616-395-1450. Just want to pass along something you mentioned a few moments ago. Wednesday, we will be broadcasting from the Holland Farmers Market, hopefully outside the hearing of Holland Civic Center place. Should have somebody from the market join us. We'll also have a Community Action House update with Cara Obama-Prediger, Director of Food Access Programs, and Joe Guzman III, a food rescue specialist. Do we have to give them some life rings? And we'll also be joined by Ottawa County Sheriff Sergeant Chris Ruhr with the Marine Unit. First visit for Chris. Talk about boating safety as the boating season really gets underway. To a certain extent, there's, you know, you have the fishermen out. But just like summer vacation begins on Memorial Day weekend, so too will the boating season, recreational boating season, begin in earnest. Memorial Day weekend. Swimming in the waters may be a little chilly. Might not be for another few more weeks after that. Okay, other things to talk about. 815, I believe, was the number from Hope College for the number of graduates that receive their proverbial sheepskins from President Matthew Scogin on Saturday, pardon me, yesterday. It was another, you know, just like today, nice, bright, sunny. A little cool, but it was very comfortable. Not too warm for the graduates. And in the past, before they finished, they being Hope College, finished the north end of Memorial Stadium, now Reagan Sue Smith Stadium, and built it up for the football building and the like, they used to have the stage, I think, was right in front of the grandstand, right in front of the main stand at the stadium. Now it's on the end. It was an impressive sight, really impressive. Rob Pocock, the communications professor, was named the Hope winner, Outstanding Professor Educator Award winner. And it was a very, very nice, ceremony. We've got a link to the YouTube broadcast in our story at WHTC.com. So if you want to check it out, you can. Peter Sturzma, the football coach, delivering remarks. He did prepare it. It was a prepared speech. I thought he might do it a little bit more without notes, but he did. And it was prepared and was professionally done by the football coach, who did it at the request of the senior class. They asked him to be the commencement speaker this year. And follow-up story there, not from Hope, but from Siena Heights. Pardon me, Spring Arbor. Was it Spring Arbor or Siena Heights? One of the two. Last graduation from Siena Heights. Siena Heights closing, and they got comedian Bill Murray to be the commencement speaker at their final graduation, final commencement address. School's closing. He's got some ties with the area, with the school. So I don't know if they had to pay him a gratuity to be the commencement speaker, but hey, the school may not be a lot around much longer, but they'll remember that. Let me see. What else do we have here? There's a couple of things I've noted that I will pass on a little bit later, if not today, tomorrow. Just some things we catch up on our wires. But anyway, interesting story over the weekend in the Adrian area. I do want to mention the VAR incident. Arsenal winning it at West Ham, London Stadium 1-0. West Ham tying goal from Callum Wilson, chalked off, as they say, because of a foul. It took 4 minutes for the video assistant referee and the referee on the field to agree that there was a foul before the ball went into the net. Some complaints about the length of it, but they got the call right. They got the call right. Time check the weather now from WHTC.com. Partly cloudy today, 58. Mostly clear tonight, 36. Some afternoon showers tomorrow, 65. Cloudy and windy on Wednesday, 50. Currently 51 in Zeeland, 46 in Holland. 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
0: A plane carrying the Americans who were on the cruise ship that was hit by the Hanta virus, or the Hanta virus, has arrived back in the United States. And the American, plane's back in the United States, and they're back in Nebraska. Deborah Rodriguez has more CBS News Brief. And then Chef Terry Tucker will be joining us, passing along some recipes. And get ready for him. 616-395-1450. You have a question, if he passes them along. This is Talk of the Town on WHTC, Holland's Cool FM.
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5: CBS News Brief. The captain of the luxury cruise ship hit with a deadly outbreak of Hanta virus has posted a video message.
6: Most importantly, our thoughts are with the ones that are no longer with us. And whatever I say will not ease this loss.
5: 17 American passengers arrived at a quarantine facility in Omaha today. New video shows a plane hitting and killing a trespasser who jumped a fence to get onto the runway at the airport in Denver. CBS's Chris Van Cleve.
7: Frontier Flight 4345 was racing down the runway to take off for Los Angeles with 231 on board. The Airbus A321 strikes that person.
5: Israeli Prime Minister Netanyahu's weighed in on the Iran war on CBS's 60 Minutes.
8: I think it accomplished a great deal, but it's not over because there's still nuclear material. Enriched uranium that has to be taken out of Iran.
5: President Trump had hoped to have the conflict settled before leaving for China tomorrow. CBS News Brief. I'm Deborah Rodriguez.
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0: Welcome back to Talk of the Town for this Monday, May 11th. Second Monday of the month, which means at this time we get more recipes from the book Files of Chef Terry Tucker, Freedom Village here in Holland over on 6th and Columbia. He's on the other side of our table this morning. Terry, good morning. Welcome back, sir.
10: Good morning.
0: If you have a question for Chef Terry, 616-395-1450. We'll pass along some recipes, and at the end of our segment, top of the hour, we'll give you an opportunity to get a hold of the people at Freedom Village, get hard copies of the recipes that we will pass along. We begin with appetizers, follow with entrees, and finish up with desserts. Let's begin first with a good appetizer, chicken noodle soup. You can't make it bad, and the slow cooker version makes it good. Tell us about the 6 servings.
10: All right. We're going to start out with 4 celery stalks with the leaves diced 1/4 inch, 4 carrots peeled and diced 1/4 inch, 1 large onion diced 1/4 inch, some salt as needed, 1/2 teaspoon of fresh ground black pepper, 3 pounds of chicken, either whole or cut up, whichever you prefer, 1 teaspoon of dried basil, 3 cups plus of water or low sodium chicken stock, and 16 ounces of egg noodles, uncooked, prefer frozen or fresh. And then the liquid.

0: the ingredients as well. And then we're going to cook on low for about 8 to 10 hours or high for about 3 to 4 hours. Carefully remove the meat from the slow cooker and remove any bones or cut up into bite-sized pieces if you haven't already. While the meat is removed from the soup, you can add in your 16 ounces of egg noodles and cook in the stock for about 15 minutes on high. You can also boil them on the stove if you like, and then just add in at the last minute. That will work too. It just doesn't absorb the flavors of the soup that way. And then you add in your meat back into the soup and bring back to temperature of 145 degrees plus, and you're good to go.
1: Another soup that we'll have to give to you as a recipe today, a staple of many people, is vegetable soup, a hearty vegetable soup, and it serves four.
0: Right. I'm going to start out with 2 tablespoons of olive oil, 1 large onion, diced, 1.5 cups of carrots, diced, 1.5 cups of celery, diced, 1 cup of cabbage, 1/4 inch diced, 2 14.5-ounce cans of diced tomatoes, 15 ounces of corn, either frozen or canned, just drain them if they're canned, 15 ounces of lima beans, either frozen or canned, again drained, 1 cup of cauliflower, 1/4 inch diced, 1 cup of broccoli, 1/4 inch diced, 1 quart of chicken stock or vegetable stock if you want to go vegetarian, 1 bay leaf, 1/2 teaspoon of oregano, dried, and then some salt and fresh ground black pepper to taste. You want to gather your ingredients, and in a large stock pot, we're going to add 2 tablespoons of olive oil, 1 chopped onion, 1.5 cups of diced carrots, 1.5 cups of diced celery, and 1 cup of diced cabbage. You want to cook over medium-high heat for about 3 to 4 minutes, stirring constantly until the onions are translucent and tender. You don't want to brown or burn the vegetables. You want to then add in 1 quart of chicken stock, 1 bay leaf, 1/2 teaspoon of oregano, your salt and pepper as desired, and then add 2 cans of the diced tomatoes, 15 ounces of corn, 15 ounces of lima beans, and reduce our heat to simmer and cook until the beans are nice and tender, about 30 to 45 minutes, and then add in 1 cup of cauliflower, 1 cup of broccoli, and simmer until tender in approximately another 3 minutes. You can also do this in a slow cooker. Just add all the ingredients to the slow cooker and put on low for 6 hours or high for about 2 to 3 hours.
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0: All right, really nice salad to go with anything that you're serving, really. 6 medium beets, red or golden or both. 1 cup of water. 8 cups of mixed baby salad greens. 1 cup of fresh flat leaf 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crumbled goat cheese. 1/4 cup of toasted walnuts, coarsely chopped. You want to gather your ingredients and preheat your oven to 375 degrees. And we're going to leave the root and 1 inch of the stem on the beets. We're going to scrub them with a brush under cool water. And then we're going to place 6 beets and 1 cup of water in a 9x13 baking dish and cover tightly with foil. You want to bake these for about at a 375-degree oven for 1 hour and 30 minutes or until nice and tender. You can cool the beets slightly, trim off the root and the stem, and then just rub off the skins very easily. And cut the beets into wedges, cool them completely, and then you can do those up to 2 days in advance if you'd like. It's actually simple to have them all ready to go when you need them. Place 8 cups of washed greens and 1 cup of parsley in a large bowl and toss that. And then in a small bowl, we're going to combine 1 tablespoon of white balsamic vinegar with salt and 1/4 teaspoon of pepper. We're going to stir this with a whisk. We're going to gradually drizzle in 2 tablespoons of oil and stirring constantly just to combine that. Once that's ready, you're going to drizzle that over the greens mixture and toss it to coat. And then you can arrange 1 cup of greens on each salad plate and top evenly with the beet wedges. Garnish each salad with 1 tablespoon of goat cheese and 1.5 teaspoons of toasted walnuts.
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0: Sir, another salad, a smoked salmon couscous salad, and it serves four.
1: Right. This actually could be served as an entree or a salad, really. So 1 cup of couscous, 1 1/4 cup of water, some salt to taste, 1/2 pound of smoked fish, salmon, flaked, 1 roasted red pepper, diced, 1/4 cup of celery, chopped, 1/4 cup of green onion, sliced thin, 3 tablespoons of fresh basil, shredded, 1/4 cup of olive oil, 1/8 cup of white balsamic vinegar, and some leaf lettuce for garnish. You want to gather your ingredients, and in a medium saucepan, over medium-high heat, we're going to boil 1 cup of water. We're going to add 1 cup of couscous and remove it from heat. We're then going to cover and let the couscous cook until tender, about 3 to 5 minutes. You can fluff this with a fork and season it with salt to taste as needed. Then you can uncover and set aside to cool. Spreading the couscous out on a baking sheet or flat surface will cool it quickly. In a medium bowl, you're going to flake up the 1/2 pound of smoked fish into smaller pieces. And we're going to add in 1 diced red pepper, 1/4 cup of celery, 1/4 cup of green onion, and 3 tablespoons of shredded basil, and fold that all to combine. And in a small bowl, we're going to combine 1/4 cup of olive oil and 1/8 cup of balsamic vinegar. We're going to add to the cooled couscous. Finally, we're going to add the couscous mixture into the fish and vegetable blend. Stir to combine all the ingredients. And you can serve it immediately over a bed of lettuce leaves, or let stand in the refrigerator overnight to combine flavors if you choose.
0: We continue recipes from Chef Terry Tucker of Freedom Village here in Holland with the entrees. Now, this is not an entree in itself. It accents entree features that we will be presenting shortly. And since this is rhubarb season, a rhubarb barbecue sauce.
1: Right. 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if you'd like. You can gather your ingredients and combine 4 stalks of chopped rhubarb, 12 ounces of soda, 1 cup of apple cider vinegar, 1 chopped onion, 1 cup of brown sugar, 1/4 cup of molasses, 1 tablespoon of Worcestershire sauce, 1/2 teaspoon of cinnamon, 1/2 teaspoon of allspice, 1/2 teaspoon of salt, 1/2 teaspoon of black pepper, 1/4 teaspoon of cloves, 1/4 teaspoon of ground chipotle pepper, 1/4 teaspoon of garlic powder, and 2 teaspoons of liquid smoke, all in a saucepan. Sorry, that was a lot. Bring the mix all to a boil, and then reduce heat to low, and simmer until the rhubarb and tender, or an onion, are very soft, about 45 minutes, stirring often. And then you can pour the sauce into a blender, filling the pitcher no more than halfway full. Hold down the lid of the blender with a folded kitchen towel to prevent steam burns. And pulse a few times to get the mixture moving before leaving it on puree. Puree this in batches if necessary until the sauce is nice and smooth. And then you can serve it with your favorite meats.
0: One of those favorite meats might be a roast pork loin. It serves 5.
1: Right. I'm going to start with 2 pounds of boneless pork loin roast, 3 cloves of garlic minced, 1 tablespoon of rosemary dried, salt and black pepper to taste, 1/4 cup of olive oil, and 1/2 cup of white wine. This recipe is much smaller after that last one. So, gather ingredients, preheat our oven to 325 degrees, and in a small bowl, we're going to crush 3 cloves of garlic along with 1 tablespoon of rosemary, our salt and pepper to taste, making this into a paste. You want to pierce the 2 pounds of pork roast with a sharp knife in several places, smear the paste into the openings and around the outside of it. Rub any remaining mixture over the outside of the roast. Place pork roast in greased roasting baking dish and put in a 325 degree oven. Roast pork for about 1 hour, turning and basting pork about every 10 minutes after the first half hour of cooking. Pork loin is done when it is no longer pink in the center and a thermometer inserted in the center reads 145 degrees or higher. Remove the roast to a serving platter and let it rest. Using the roasting pan, heat the wine in the bottom of the pan and stir to loosen any browned bits from the pan. And then you can serve the pork roast with the pan juices and some rum raisin sauce or rhubarb barbecue sauce, if preferred.
0: Staying on the pork side of things, how about some ham balls? It serves 8.
1: Right. This is basically ham loaf in a different form. So 1 3/4 pounds of ham ground up. 1.5 pounds of raw pork sausage or ground pork, 1.5 cups of cracker crumbs, 2 eggs, 1 cup of milk, 1 small can of crushed pineapple, undrained, some fresh ground black pepper to taste, 1.25 cup plus of water, 1 cup of brown sugar packed, 1/4 cup of vinegar, 1/2 teaspoon of dry mustard, and some cornstarch as needed. We want to gather ingredients and preheat our oven to 350 degrees. And in a large bowl, we're going to combine the 1 3/4 pounds of ground ham, as well as 1.5 pounds of pork sausage. We're going to stir in the 1 cup of milk and the 2 eggs, 1 can of crushed pineapple, and our black pepper as needed, as well as 1.5 cups of cracker crumbs. We're going to mix this all very well. We're going to form mixture into large, about 2-inch diameter balls and place in a 9x13 baking dish that's been sprayed. We're going to bake at 350 degrees for 45 to 60 minutes until the internal temp of each one reaches about 165 degrees. And in a saucepan, we're going to combine 1 1/4 cups of water, 1 cup of packed brown sugar, 1/4 cup of vinegar, and 1/2 teaspoon of dried mustard. We're going to bring this to a simmer over medium heat, and in a small bowl, we're going to add 1/8 cup of cornstarch and add some cold water just to make a slurry. You can add the cornstarch slurry then to the simmering liquid to thicken to a sauce consistency, just enough to coat the back of a spoon. And you can pour the sauce over the hot meatballs just before service.
0: One more major entree to pass along to you, some slow cooker country ribs for you for 4 servings.
1: 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cornstarch, and that's optional for thickening if you'd like. You want to gather your ingredients, and you're going to chop 2 onions and spread in the bottom of your slow cooker. We're going to remove any large areas of fat from the 4 pounds of ribs, or the 4 boneless ribs. Sprinkle with salt and pepper as needed, and you want to place the ribs on top of the onions in the slow cooker. And we're going to mix 1/2 cup of our purchased barbecue sauce, or the one that you made, with 1/2 cup of water or beer. And otherwise, you can mix everything together and then add water and beer and cornstarch if desired. You can pour the sauce over the ribs and onions in your slow cooker. And you can cook on high for about 4 to 5 hours or on low for 8 to 10 hours until the meat is nice and tender. You want to lift the meat and the onions out of the slow cooker with a spatula, pour liquid into a narrow jar or glass, and let this stand for about 1 to 2 minutes, and then spoon off the fat that rises to the top. Pour sauce back over the meat and onions just to serve.
0: If you have a question about any of the recipes, Chef Terry Tucker from Freedom Village is passing along. 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The weather outlook from WHGC.com. Partly cloudy today, 58. Mostly clear tonight, 36. Some afternoon showers tomorrow, 65. Cloudy and windy on Wednesday, 50. Currently 52 in Zeeland, 46 in Holland. 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
0: Health officials are set to give an update this hour on the Hantavirus cruise ship passengers flown today to the U.S. Deborah Rodriguez has more. CBS News, top of the hour.
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0: Welcome back to Talk of the Town for this Monday, May 11th. I'm Gary Stevens. We are with Chef Terry Tucker. He's passing along some recipes from Freedom Village. Chef, let's continue on with something that is in season, asparagus, a spring asparagus risotto, and it serves 8.
1: Right. 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I'm going to gather our ingredients, and we're going to place 1 cup of asparagus and 1 cup of chicken broth in a blender with and puree this until smooth. We're going to combine and puree with remaining 2 cups of broth and 1.5 cups of water in a medium saucepan. We're going to bring this to a simmer, but not boil. Keep warm over low heat. And in a large, heavy saucepan over medium heat, we're going to melt 1 tablespoon of butter. And we're going to add in 2 cups of onion and cook this for about 8 minutes until nice and tender, stirring occasionally. We're then going to stir in 2 cups of our arborio rice. We're going to cook 1 minute, stirring constantly. Stir in the 1/2 cup of white wine, and we're going to cook for about 2 minutes or until the liquid is nearly absorbed, stirring constantly. We're going to add 1/2 cup of broth mixture. We're going to then cook that again 2 minutes or until the liquid is nearly absorbed, stirring constantly. And we're going to continue adding the remaining pureed broth mixture and 1/2 cup at a time, stirring constantly until each portion of the broth is absorbed before adding the next about 30 minutes total. And then we're going to add in our remaining 3 cups of asparagus and cook for about another 2 minutes. Finally, we're going to stir in 3/4 cup of cheese, 1/4 cup of heavy whipping cream, our teaspoon of salt, and our 1/2 teaspoon of fresh ground black pepper. And we're going to transfer our risotto to a decorative serving bowl and serve with the remaining 1/4 cup of cheese on top.
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1: 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And first, we're going to prepare the custard. We're going to whip our vanilla pudding mix with our whipped cream and 1/2 and 1/2 cream in a large mixing bowl until combined. And then we're going to chill the pudding for about 30 minutes just to get it to set up nicely. To prepare the rhubarb then, we're going to place 1/2 cup of sugar, 1/2 cup of fresh orange juice, 1/8 teaspoon of salt, and 1/12-ounce package of the rhubarb in a medium saucepan and bring this to a boil. We're going to reduce heat and simmer for about 15 minutes or until the rhubarb breaks down and mixture thickens up nicely. We're going to place the pan in an ice water filled bowl until the mixture cools to room temperature, stirring occasionally. We're going to then arrange 1/3 of the angel food cake cubes in the bottom of a 3-quart clear bowl or trifle dish. We're going to arrange 1/3 of the strawberries around the edge and over the top of the cake. We're going to spoon 1/3 of the rhubarb mixture over the strawberries and cake. We're going to spoon 1/3 of the custard mixture over the rhubarb. And we're going to repeat those layers 2 more times. We're then going to carefully spread 2 cups of whipped topping over the top and sprinkle with 1 tablespoon of sliced almonds. Cover and refrigerate for about 4 hours or overnight if needed, and serve as needed.
0: We have time for one more recipe, one more dessert to pass along, some raspberry coconut bars, 18 servings.
1: Yep. 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You want to gather ingredients and preheat your oven to 375 degrees. We're then going to place the package of the cake mix in a large mixing bowl, reserving 1 cup of the mix to another bowl. We're then going to add 1/4 teaspoon of vanilla, 1 egg, and 12 tablespoons of, or 1 1/2 sticks of the softened butter. We're going to mix this to combine. We're going to press this crust loosely in a greased 9x13 baking dish, covering the bottom of the pan. And you want to bake that at 375 degrees for about 8 to 10 minutes or until the crust is golden browned on top. And then you can cool that completely. And in a large mixing bowl, we're going to add 1 cup of cake mix that was set aside, 1/2 cup of flaked coconut, 4 tablespoons of the melted butter, and mix that until nice and crumbly. We're going to place on a baking sheet in our oven for about 5 to 8 minutes. Just until golden brown, creating a streusel topping for the garnish, and then cool that completely. And then in another mixing bowl, we're going to combine 8 ounces of soft cream cheese, 1/2 cup of sugar, 1 cup of flaked coconut, and 1/2 teaspoon of our coconut flavoring. You want to blend this to combine and spread over your cooled crust in an even layer. And we're going to spread then 1.5 cups of raspberry preserves over the cream cheese layer, or swirl it through the cream cheese if you'd like to create a marbled effect. And then garnish with the crumbled streusel topping and 1 cup of white chocolate. And then you can cut this into squares and serve it immediately.
0: If you like hard copies of these recipes, call Freedom Village at 616-820-7400. Ask for Liv in Marketing. Chef Terry Tucker, as always, thank you very much for passing along the recipes. Hope all goes well with you and everybody at Freedom Village. We'll do this again next month.
1: 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Thank you.
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8: I'm Deborah Rodriguez. The 17 American passengers stuck on a cruise ship infected with hantavirus returned to Nebraska this morning. Now they're under quarantine at a facility in Omaha. Correspondent Ian Lee is there.
9: One passenger has tested positive and another is showing symptoms. Officials said both were moved into the Nebraska biocontainment unit built to handle highly infectious diseases.
8: We're just in from Washington. Cole Thomas Allen, the suspect in the shooting at the White House Correspondents' Dinner, has just pleaded not guilty to attempting to assassinate President Trump, as well as to 2 firearms charges. CBS's Katrina Kaufman.
10: His lawyers are trying to argue that Acting Attorney General Todd Blanche, U.S. Attorney for D.C. Jeanine Pirro, and potentially the entire D.C. office should be disqualified from this case. Because of the way they've been presenting in the media, they have said that they are potentially alleged targets of this attack.
8: Wartime pricing still hitting drivers hard at the gas pump. The average for a gallon of regular in the U.S. today, $4.52. Now, Trump administration officials are floating the idea of pausing the national gas tax. Correspondent Nancy Cordes is at the White House.
11: Georgia, Indiana, and Utah have already reduced or suspended state gas taxes. Putting the brakes on the federal tax would save drivers roughly 18 cents a gallon, but it would cost the federal government about $500 million each week.
8: We're learning more about a horrific discovery at a rail yard near the southern border.
12: 6 people were found dead in a boxcar on a Union Pacific freight train in Laredo, Texas, just across the Rio Grande River from Mexico. Joe Baza is with the Laredo Police Department.
13: An autopsy will probably take place as to determine the cause and manner of the death of the victims in this case.
12: It's unclear if other people were found alive in the train car. Jim Crisula, CBS News.
8: 2 Miami police officers are suing Matt Damon and Ben Affleck over their hit Netflix movie The Rip, about a couple of cops who cash in on a drug raid. CBS's Carter Evans from L.A.
14: The plaintiffs, Jason Smith and Jonathan Santana, are never named in the film. They claim their portrayal in the movie implies, quote, misconduct, poor judgment, and unethical behavior in connection with a real law enforcement operation, including an insinuation they pocketed money from seized funds.
8: It's not only about fun and games. New guidance from the American Academy of Pediatrics says playground time is crucial for the health and good grades for kids of all ages. Comes after years of shrinking recess periods and a rise in childhood obesity rates. This is CBS News.
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8: Several countries are saying no to the granddaddy of singing competition shows.
2: Ireland, Spain, and Slovenia have just announced they won't be broadcasting the Eurovision Song Contest this weekend in protest at Israel's inclusion. Five countries had already announced they were boycotting this year's event to show their opposition to Israel's offensive in Gaza. That means only 35 countries will be taking part in this, the 70th edition of the competition. That's the smallest number of participants in at least two decades. Vicky Barker, CBS News, London.
8: A heads up for upscale chocolate lovers. Spring and Mulberry has expanded its recall to all of its date-sweetened chocolate leaf bars. The company says it's zeroed in on a single lot of the date ingredient as the likely source of possible salmonella contamination. So far, no confirmed illnesses. Customers can get refunds by sending a picture of the bars in. Deborah Rodriguez, CBS News.
0: With the news update on WHTC Holland's Cool FM, I'm Gary Stevens. The Saugatuck City Council holds its biweekly business meeting this evening, and on the consent agenda is a proposed one-year renewal with the monitoring company Granicus to maintain oversight of the city's short-term rental compliance regulations. The firm would handle address identification and a 24/7 hotline at a charge of around $21,000. Granicus has handled such responsibilities for the past 3 years. As for new business, the governing panel will be asked to approve a conditional rezoning request for a property in the 500 block of Butler Street. The Wickwood Inn wants to expand its operations beyond a current bed and breakfast establishment to include hotel and inn accommodations, an accessory restaurant, and space for holding special events. This is the next step in the process to make such rezoning permanent and would be followed by further consideration of final conditions from the city's planning commission. In addition, council will be looking at a zoning ordinance amendment to update signage regulations in order to be aligned with the state Supreme Court ruling that effectively prohibits content-based sign regulations. The amendment would lay out a content-neutral regulatory scheme for signs. The 6:30 p.m. Saugatuck City Council business session is in the second-floor meeting room of Saugatuck City Hall off of Butler Street. An online link to the agenda and supporting documents is in this story at WHTC.com. A Grand Rapids man is in the Kent County Jail for allegedly firing a gun inside of the Meyer Distribution Center in Walker just before 8:30 on Saturday morning. Police say there was no threat to the public. The 33-year-old suspect was arrested without further incident. Police haven't said if anyone was wounded. The Kalamazoo County Sheriff's Office says a 49-year-old woman is in critical condition after she was hit by a motorcycle just before 12:30 on Friday afternoon in Charleston Township. She was on a bicycle on East Michigan Avenue near South 46th Street when the incident occurred. The woman was rushed to Bronson Methodist Hospital for treatment. Deputies did not release any immediate information about the motorcyclist involved. The danger of the Sheboygan lock and dam failing is reducing as the water level receded to 18 inches below the top of the structure. State Police Emergency Management officials say boating access sites remain closed in Sheboygan. No wake rules are still in effect due to the unsafe conditions. The State Department of Natural Resources will likely start demobilizing the high volume pumps that have been helping to move the water through the spillway this week. A South Haven mother and daughter graduate from Central Michigan University over Mother's Day weekend.
3: Sheena Northern Espinoza was awarded her master's degree in Human Resource Administration Friday. And Saturday, her daughter, Alondra Northern, was awarded her bachelor's degree in psychology. Alondra attended courses on campus Mount Pleasant. Sheena used CMU online to earn her master's degree from home. Alondra said finishing their degrees together made their relationship stronger. I'm Michael Arning.
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0: Here's the latest forecast from WHTC.com. Partly cloudy today, 58. Mostly clear tonight, 36. Some afternoon showers tomorrow, 65. Cloudy and windy on Wednesday, 50. Currently 54 in Zeeland, 48 in Holland. 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
0: Yes. Sometimes it's nice to be simple. Good morning. Welcome to Talk of the Town for this Monday, May 11. If you've been with us since we took air, welcome back. If you've just joined us, talked a little bit about the end of tulip time. And we also had some recipes passed along by Chef Terry Tucker. We had more recipes to pass along to you, but we ran out of time as always. So if you'd like hard copies of the recipes that Chef Terry passed along to us, just call Freedom Village here in Holland, 616-820-7400, 616-820-7400, and ask for Liv in Marketing, and she'll be able to get those hard copies to you. We're about 10 minutes away from Brian Spencer's What's New Around Holland, and then at the bottom of the hour, it'll be State House Representative Nancy DeBoer to chat about what's going on in Lansing. And in about an hour from now, following the CBS Hourly News, it'll be Lindsay Lawrence's Evergreen Commons Report. Take a look the rest of the week on WHTC's Talk of the Town. Tomorrow, it's the second Tuesday of the month. We'll get an update from the Holland Museum. And we'll also have an update from what's going on with the Community Action Agency of Allegan County. On Wednesday, we'll be live from the Hearing of Holland Civic Center Place as the Holland Farmers Market season begins on Wednesday morning. Hopefully, we'll be outside. The weather will be cooperating with us, and they're saying cloudy and windy for Wednesday and only 50 degrees. We might be inside instead. We'll see. Anyway, we'll have a Community Action House update with Cara Bama Prediger, the Director of Food Access Programs, and Joe Guzman III, who's a food rescue specialist, as well as a visit from Ottawa County Sheriff Sergeant Chris Roer, who's head of the Department of the Office's Marine Unit, talking about boating safety. Our first visit with Chef, with the Sergeant for the season is on Wednesday. And, of course, we encourage you to stop by and say hi at the Farmer's Market. On Thursday, Ottawa County's Prosecuting Attorney Sarah Matwajczyk is scheduled to join us, and we'll get investment advisors Kerry Cooley and Brent Kerwacker from the Cooley Godfrey Investment Group. Another visit by them. And then on Friday, the telephone man, Tim Westrate of AT&T, will join us, as well as Clerk's Corner with Allegan County Clerk and Register of Deeds, Bob Janetsky. We'll talk a little hockey, we'll talk a little elections, and talk about that vote in Hopkins. 1,091 votes for, 1,091 votes against, and a $110 million bond issue goes down as of right now. Bob will join us after the Allegan County Board of Canvassers scheduled to meet to certify the election results. So hopefully we'll get some clarity with Bob on that on Friday. Let us go to some stories off the beaten path or stuff I just can't make up. This is more beaten path than anything else. Today's National Day gives everyone a pass on food.
11: In a world where no is the word when it comes to snacks and treats, today you get a pass, as it's National Eat What You Want Day. You'd expect today would be sponsored by the junk food industry, but it's not. 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So today the word can be yes to pizza, donuts, burgers, even ice cream. But remember, permission doesn't burn calories. I'm Bree Tennis.
0: But what does is... maybe steps. And research presented at the European Congress on Obesity found that 8,500 steps a day will help maintain weight loss after dieting. Operative words, after dieting. The 10,000 steps a day standard became popular during the 1960s, but it was popular because of a marketing campaign to sell pedometers in Japan. Follow the money, yes. Experts say while walking is important to avoid gaining weight, so too is calorie deficit and combining cardio with strength training to build muscle and burn calories. So you get a free pass on food, but then step it off to maintain the weight. Again, the operative words, after dieting on that. Allegan County does not have this. Ottawa County does, where they sort of do a count on popular baby names. Why doesn't Allegan County do it? Because no Allegan County facility has a maternity ward. Allegan General doesn't have it, and Holland Hospital is north of the county line. So there are no hospitals in Allegan County that can take a baby. So any Allegan County family has got to have a baby in Holland or a baby in Kalamazoo or a baby in South Haven. Out of the county. But anyway, most popular baby names, we would have gotten this from Hillary Hatch if she was able to join us last week, but unfortunately she could not. Olivia and Liam, seventh straight year they've topped the list. It's based on Social Security card applications at birth. There's a few changes in the top 10. For the boys, top four, Liam, Noah, Oliver, and Theodore. Top ones for the girls, Amelia, Sophia, Olivia. Amelia, Sophia, with a PH, Sophia with an F. Mia, Evelyn, hey, where's the on that one? And Isabella all remain the top 10. Charlotte overtook Emma as runner-up and a six-year streak in the number two spot for Emma! Emily. No. And then, Ava was dropped out of the top 10 and replaced by Eliana. So, for the girls, make sure the A is at the end. For the boys, well, not so much. Gary, not on that list, but then again, that hasn't been popular since we had Gary Cooper as the great actor. The Pentagon has made declassified U.S. UFO files accessible to the American people. According to the Department of War, released never-before-seen files related to alien and extraterrestrial life on Friday. And now in one place, no clearance required. We'll be releasing new materials on a rolling basis, trenches will be likely to be posted every few weeks, follows a directive from President Trump earlier this year, instructing the Pentagon and other relevant agencies to start releasing these files. In a post on Truth Social, Mr. Trump said, now the American public can fully decide for themselves when it comes to opinions on actual aliens, not just the immigrants. And finally, despite inflation and rising costs, four out of five consumers said they made an impulse buy so far this year. New survey from marketing agency Partner Centric. found that more than half of shoppers say their budget is tighter than this year. Gen Zs and millennial consumers are the most likely to have made an impulse buy. Food, of course, is the top category. Clothes second, electronics third. The head of partner-centric credits the desire for a small reward when things get expensive and stressful. Do something nice for yourself. Tigers are off today. They'll meet the Mets. Beware, Mr. Met is coming. Tigers and the Mets tomorrow night, 6:45. Here on WHTC, Holland's Cool FM. Brian Spencer is standing by. The Cardinals, of course, have no fear of Mr. Met. He'll have what's new around Holland next.
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26: Good morning once again, everybody. Welcome to this edition of What's New Around Holland. I'm Brian Spencer. Join the Holland Museum this afternoon to wrap up tulip time by exploring the Holland Museum's Spark Lab, History Gallery, and Dutch Art Gallery. The Holland Museum is open on the second Monday of every month from 4 to 7 with free admission for all visitors. Enjoy the joy of biking with the Slow Roll Ride, a fun social cruise through downtown Holland. It's the perfect chance for individuals and families to slow down, explore, and enjoy a few miles of safe, welcoming routes together. Kids ages 12 and under must be accompanied by an adult. Helmets are required for this ride. The ride will start at the Holland Ice Park today at 6. No registration is required. Just show up and ride along. If you are an Ottawa County resident in need of groceries, you'll have a couple of chances to visit the Ottawa County Mobile Food Pantry. The first one will be today at the Holland High School on Van Ralty Avenue at 4:30. Tomorrow morning, Church of the Savior in Coopersville will also host the Mobile Food Pantry truck at 10. These will both be drive-through distributions. What's New Around Holland continues with notes from the area funeral homes right after a word from our sponsor.
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26: 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Carol Ann Zuverink, age 65 of Zeeland, went to be with her Lord and Savior on May 7th. A memorial service will be at 11 tomorrow morning at Community Reformed Church on Felt Street. Visitation will be from 4 to 7 this evening at the Itema Funeral Home. And David Lee Vanderkooy, age 85 of Zeeland, passed away on Thursday, May 7th. Funeral services are planned for 11 o'clock Wednesday morning, May 13th at Calvary on 8th. Burial will take place in Rest Lawn Memorial Gardens. A visitation is scheduled from 5 to 7 tomorrow afternoon, Tuesday, May 12th, at the Itema Funeral Home. This has been Notes from the Area Funeral Homes, presented this morning by the Langland Sternberg Funeral Home. 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Until tomorrow morning, with all my love to my wife and sons, this is Brian Spencer wishing you all a good day and good mental health.
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0: 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Partly cloudy today, 58. Mostly clear tonight, 36. Some afternoon showers tomorrow, 65. Cloudy and windy on Wednesday, 50. Currently 53 in Zeeland, 48 in Holland. The latest news, weather, and sports available anytime at WHTC.com.
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0: The suspect in the White House Correspondents' Dinner. Shooting. Pleads not guilty to all charges. Steve Kathanes Morp with the CBS News Brief, and then we'll be chatting with State House Representative Nancy DeBoer. If you have a question about what's going on in Lansing, the representative will be happy to answer it at 616-395-1450. 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
8: CBS News Brief. Court action this morning in a key case. CBS's Vladimir Duthier.
16: The accused White House Correspondents' Dinner shooter has just entered a not guilty plea in court. Cole Allen's legal team is also asking to disqualify senior Justice Department officials from the case because they were at the dinner.
8: Allen was handcuffed and shackled in court. 17 Americans who were on board that cruise ship hit by a deadly hantavirus outbreak are now quarantined in Nebraska. CBS's Ian Lee in Omaha.
23: One person has tested what health officials say is mildly positive. Another person is showing symptoms. The person who is positive is in the biocontainment unit.
8: President Trump and Iran remain at odds. CBS's Olivia Rinaldi says Trump issued a blunt statement after Iran's response to a U.S. overture to talk peace.
24: The president just says this is totally unacceptable, and there's really a question about what the path forward here is if a ceasefire will continue.
8: CBS News Brief, I'm Steve Kathan.
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0: Welcome back to Talk of the Town for this Monday, May 11. Second Monday of the month, which means at this time we catch up with things going on in Lansing with State House District 86 Representative Nancy DeBoer, the Republican from Holland, second-term Republican. Nancy, good morning. Welcome back.
25: Good morning, Gary. Glad to be back.
0: And if you have
25: it's
0: a
25: been
0: question.
25: Great.
0: Yep, and if you have a question for the representative, Nancy will be happy to answer it at 616-395-1450. Give us a moment to switch between lines. We don't have the conference capability here with our 40-year-old-plus phone system. Yes, it is that old, but it still works. But we just don't have conference capability, so we have to go and, you know, hop lines. You know, put on hold, talk to you, and then put on hold and talk to the representative. So please let us give us a couple of moments to be able to do that for us, and we'll get everything A-OK. It's traditional since she became a state representative and her time slot being the second Monday of the month, which means in May we seem to be talking with the representative after tulip time has ended, which means another successful festival, and I think all enjoyed it. And I know you were out and about throughout the town over the past week.
25: Yes, that was beautiful. It was great. I was so glad we had that cooler spell there at the beginning of the week. I think the tulips made it well beyond what people were thinking, and that is great. They just weren't open quite all the way, so the cold just tightened them up, and many of them looked just beautiful. So that was wonderful, and the weather cleared for that Saturday parade, which was amazing. Mm-hmm. So the sun came out, and oh my goodness, huge crowds, and people were really enthusiastic and excited to be out there, and it was great to see so many people.

0: people have grown up with that mantra that you protect those tulips and you don't mess with that. And we ran into one of my husband's former students working, I think, at Sam's Club. And we talked about the reverence for tulips, and he said, oh, yeah, that's as it should be. That's great. So, yeah, it was wonderful, wonderful festival, and it was great to see all the people. And just we were walking with Senator Victory. This was his last parade after 14 years in Lansing, and so now he's running for the MSU board as a farmer, which is a great idea. We need a farmer on the board for MSU because it is our agricultural university, and we'll see if that works out for him, but that would be great for the state. It was a wonderful time.
1: I don't think it'll be his last parade, to be honest with you. I have a funny feeling he'll be back. After all, he's got a costume, so, I mean, he's got to be keep it moving.
0: I know. Well, he wore that at the Chicago train station way back when I was mayor so that we could get another run of the train to Holland during tulip time, and they did it. Mm-hmm. So that's an effective costume. He'll probably, like you said, he'll be wearing it, and he loves the parade, that's for sure.
1: Let me tie this in a little bit with what you just said about what Roger Victory did in Chicago to get an extra train service into Holland during tulip time. I would think that this past week would be a good thing to maybe bring some of your colleagues from Lansing into Holland to show that, hey, tourism dollars do matter because it does help the local economies and it helps the state's economy as well, especially with tulip time.
0: Absolutely. I know tourism industry is one of our top three for the state. And we start the tourist industry, really, for the year. And that used to be, you know, the governor's luncheon and the introduction of all of that for the rest of the state. And so, yeah, it's great. I had one staff member from Lansing texted me a picture. He had come with his grandma, and he has a picture of them out by the windmill. And it's so great. I love being representing the place I love and the people that I love. And it's just so amazing. Wherever you go, people say, oh, you're from Holland. Oh, I remember when I went to tulip time when I was in third grade with Aunt so-and-so, and it was so great. And then they had these Dutch dancers, and then they say, I've never been there, you know. In fact, I just ran into the former Grand Haven mayor, Jerry McCaleb, and she said she just came this week. It was her very first tulip time, even though she lived in Grand Haven. Of course, she was busy with all things Grand Haven. But, it is just something everybody, you kind of take a vacation when you talk about it in your mind. And it just feels good to everybody to talk about Holland because there is so much to celebrate in Holland.
1: This name came up with some news out of with MERS News. Thank you, Fearless Leader, for allowing us to be a subscriber with MERS News. And the name is Tim Grimmel, former State House minority leader, critical several years ago of then-Governor Rick Snyder coming to Holland for the governor's luncheon, as it was called at the time. And instead of dealing with some issues in Lansing, you know, saying, why is he going to Holland to do this when he should stay in Lansing? I was, you know, at the time, and I think I mentioned this, I said, Mr. Grimmel, have you ever been to Holland? Have you ever been to the Tulip Time Festival? Maybe you need to come here, and then you'll see why Mr. Snyder is coming here.
0: Come and see, right? You're going to love it, and there's just so much you've been missing your whole life. You just have a little chink missing and you don't know it. So come on over and enjoy it. And I think, you know, it refreshes people's spirits. That's why they come, you know, by the busload. It just makes people feel good. And, you know, when a community is good to its flowers, that usually means it's a safe community and it's a protected community. It has values that you want to be a part of. You can trust the trip there and all of that. It it's kind of an underlying message that it's just incredible.

0: great place to be. And so it may sound kind of twitty to some people that we celebrate the tulip, but it's not just the tulip. It's the whole Dutch culture that brought that flower to our area. And it's good for us to all stop and think about how we stand on the shoulders of people that have come before us, sacrificing a great deal and giving back to their community, building a city and rebuilding it after it all burned down. And I mean, we just, there's so much that we have been blessed with and entrusted with in our community. And we really need to continue to celebrate the history and all that others have done for us, to get inspired to do great things for those who come behind us. It's our turn now to do the best we can for the future, which kind of brings me to a couple sad things that happened this past weekend. I noticed that Dr. Barry McAlpine passed away, and his daughter had contacted me, and he is been a friend, and he's a Vietnam veteran. It's so hard. I think he contracted something when he was over there that didn't really come full bore till recently, and it's just a terrible rare cancer. And I went to visit him and brought him a flag a couple weeks ago, and he seemed to be doing reasonably well. At least, you know, he was sitting up in the living room talking, and but now he passed away, which was the best for his really hard condition. And, you know, but he had 2 silver stars and a bronze star and 3 purple hearts for saving people by helicopter out in Vietnam, and just unbelievable sacrifice and patriotism. And then came back to run his chiropractic clinic for like 50 years, helping other people feel good and getting back on their feet, and just a real community member. I think they had 6 children, just a wonderful family. And so it's hard to see him go. I think that's like the 3rd Vietnam veteran that I've known well, and there's just so many things they were exposed to. It's just very hard. So I was really glad to see when the Vietnam veterans went through in the parade, there was huge response for them, and we cannot appreciate them enough after the way they were treated when they got back home and when they were over there. It was reprehensible for our country. So it makes me feel so good when we do think about them and do honor the ones that are still with us. And then also Craig Spoolhoff passed away after his battle with brain cancer. And he's been such an amazing person in the leadership of Boys and Girls Club in town for like 12 years. He quietly, humbly enabled kids and built into them and helped them realize their dreams and get their feet on the ground and be appreciated and inspired for such a great future. And he's coming to Lansing. When I got there, he would come there to bring the youth of the year and show them the capital and help them continue to dream big dreams and run for the Michigan Boys and Girls Club Youth of the Year. So that's a very sad thing to see him go too. But he's done great things for our community in business and also in leading nonprofit with such a heart.
1: If you have a question for State House Representative Nancy DeBoer, have time for a couple of calls, 616-395-1450. Budget situation in Lansing. House has passed its budget. Senate has passed its budget. Now it's time for a conference committee to try to find some middle ground. This might be one of the more contentious committees to meet because of the fact that there's $12 billion difference between what the Republicans passed and what the Democrats passed. And hopefully there's some common ground that can be able to resolve this.
0: Yes, I know. We don't want it to drag out like it did last year, that's for sure. So I think, you know, everybody's going to be serious about it. But yeah, that is a That is a huge divide, and we don't want to add more taxes. We don't want to spend the rainy day fund. We'd like to handle this as responsibly as we can and help the state get on good footing going forward. We can't spend away the future. So, yeah, it'll be some long conversations, I'm sure, on the way to getting some kind of resolution. Definitely.
1: Yeah. I think oversimplifying things, but I would think a lot of the discussion would be dealing with trying to drive down property tax, some property tax reform, income tax reduction. But part of the issue would be, how do you hold harmless funding for local governments? How do you hold harmless funding for education? If you're going to try to drive down taxes, something's got to give.
0: I know. That's a very complicated conversation, and they're working on it, and I do not know the final version of how to make those numbers work, but we do want to hold local government and schools harmless in the process, but we cannot continue like we did, 4 years ago, like with a $9 billion surplus that's gone. So we have to face what we have right now, and going forward, we don't know. We are not going to get that kind of drop in of money. So we have to be responsible. And I think, people are understanding that. It's just what they're going to put in, what they're going to take out, and kind of all that horse trading that they go through. We'll see where they land.
1: Yeah, we'll see where they land with this budget situation, because, we're seeing, especially the Republican gubernatorial candidates, all sort of on the bandwagon of either eliminating the property tax or reforming it, or eliminating the income tax or reforming it. One candidate says he'd bring back over $4,000 in tax savings per taxpayer. And it just seems as if great campaign promises for somebody in the executive branch, but it's the legislative branch that determines how you fund things, and I don't see that much from the legislative branch candidates as we would see from maybe the gubernatorial candidates on this.
0: Yeah, I know, and that's an interesting dance, isn't it? And the running for office time is different than the actually getting it done time, so. And, that's a out there promise from a candidate for coming years. This is what we're into right now for this next fiscal year. So, we're going to be working hard to try to do the best for the state of Michigan as each person interprets it. And that is different based on your background and how you see things. So, but the numbers are pretty stark, and we want to stick with numbers and make sure that it all balances out, because we have to at the state level. We can't borrow like the feds can, so is good. I'm glad we have that in place.
1: Let's get to the phones.
0: That's for us long term, that's for sure.
1: Let's get to the phone. 616-395-1450. Good morning. You're on the line with State Representative Nancy DeBoer.
2: Yes, I hear that they turned down that proposal of solar panels in Zeeland Township. And I wonder, does the state still have the authority to go ahead with that, or can the local people that don't want it, do they have the power to stop that?
1: All right, I'll get her response. Thank you very much for the call. Nancy, what's the deal with the solar panels? Is it something that still could be the end run around the state on this one?
0: Yeah, that's a really good question. The legislation that passed said that the Lansing could determine where those kind of fields would go, where the solar panels could go, and override local control, which was horrible. But that went through, and it just went to the Court of Appeals, and this past week, I think, and the Court of Appeals upheld it, but did tweak it a bit. And I don't know if the Zealand situation falls into those couple little things that they gave for local governments that they could hold to. The attorney minds are going to have to apply that and think about it in regards to this particular situation. But overall, it did seem like they upheld the state could control what goes on in local fields, which was hard for me. But if that's where it lands, that's where it lands. So I would check into that Court of Appeals decision and see if any of the moderated things they said in that favors local control may apply to the Zealand situation. I do not know.
1: Could we see something similar with the data centers, where the state might have to take over because the data centers might have some pull with some of their lobbyists in Lansing, and they're getting some pushback from local entities, including, even though it's not in your district, situation in Door Township?
0: Yeah, I know. It's the same type of situation where, you know, the people that are in the industry want to determine where it goes, and then the people that live next to it don't want it. And so, although you do have communities that have opted in and have chosen to go for that, and the people are good with it. And so, yeah, it's a complicated thing, and they'll have to decide. We don't have a rule like that for the data centers, and I haven't seen anything suggested, but that doesn't mean it's starting somewhere. We'll see, but that would be another type of thing that would be hard on local governments, because local governments are the heartbeat of the state, you know, because we're the ones that are on the ground and see the community and understand the dynamics and know the traffic flow and the development of it all, and have been the shepherds, the nurturers, the protectors of the local area. And you just don't like that coming down on you from Lansing. I certainly get that.
1: Yeah.
0: Oh, that's a hard one. Very hard.
1: Yeah. Between the two things, and then the housing bill that is being considered, where some state housing regulations might be put in to try to increase housing stock that would override local issues, perhaps. And that's another one that, it's causing some issues too.
0: Right. It's that same idea that we're just going to determine what your side lots are for every community across the entire state. I mean, how can you do that? I mean, how far your house has to be from the sidewalk and from the street, and only 500 feet between your house and the house next to you, I don't remember the exact numbers, but they are not the way everyone wants every single community. I mean, that what's really nice about local control is you design your city and you produce a master plan where there are different types of communities, because you like to have variety in your community, and that makes a really strong community. And so you have all different types of areas, and some have some industrialization by them, and some, you know, apartments above, and you have some duplexes, you have some townhouses, you have some single family. And when you put all of that together in a planned way, it protects your investment wherever you are, for the kind of housing you want to invest in, and for the community that you want to be a part of. And that's the good of zoning and of local control, because, again, the people in themselves have feedback into it. They can go to the meetings where the planning is taking place. They get notified when there's going to be master plan meetings to determine the future of their area. And so it's like the boots on the ground of the people that know and live and have invested with them, with their money and their families, to make it a great community. And that's an important part of responsible community participation, is that you can be a part of the decision making.
1: Indeed.
0: That's a hard thing. For me, too.
1: Yep. If you need to get a hold of State House Representative Nancy DeBoer's office, 517-373-0846, 517-373-0846, or go online to gophouse.org, gophouse.org, and scroll down in the pull-down menu to Nancy DeBoer, District 86. As always, Nancy, thank you very much for the time. Thank you very much for your thoughts. And if all goes well, let's do this again in the month of June. Thank you.
0: That sounds great. Thank you so much, Gary. Happy end of tulip time. Have a great day.
1: Thank you very much, Nancy DeBoer, here on WHTC, Holland's Cool FM. The weather outlook from WHTC.com. Partly cloudy today, 58, mostly clear tonight, 36. Some afternoon showers tomorrow, 65. Cloudy and windy on Wednesday, 50. Currently 53 in Zeeland, 48 in Holland. 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
1: 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Thanks to Brian Spencer, What's New Around Holland. Thanks to all of you for listening today and for your participation. Tomorrow on WHTC's Talk of the Town, we'll get an update from the Holland Museum as well as the Community Action House of Action Agency of Allegan County. Following the CBS Hourly News, it'll be Lindsay Lawrence's Evergreen Commons Report. For Brian Spencer, I'm Gary Stevens. Thanks for listening to Talk of the Town. Have yourselves a good day. If all goes well, we'll do this all again tomorrow.
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2: I'm Steve Kathan. 17 Americans who were on board that cruise ship that was hit with a deadly hantavirus outbreak are now in quarantine in Nebraska. Governor Jim Pillen.
3: The passengers who are here at UNMC are going to receive nothing but world-class care. It's a guarantee. You can take it to the bank.
2: CBS's Dr. Celine Gounder says one has tested positive for the virus. Another is showing symptoms.
4: They first triage them into high risk versus low risk. The low risk people will be sent back home to quarantine at home with the supervision of a local health department, or if there's a facility locally where they would like to be quarantined. High risk people will either quarantine in Nebraska or at home or at a local facility. And then during that period of time for the 42 days, minimum of 42 days. That may change. They will be monitored for their temperatures, their symptoms.
2: The man charged with trying to assassinate President Trump last month was in court this morning.
5: Cole Thomas Allen was handcuffed and shackled and wearing an orange jail uniform for his arraignment in federal court. The 31-year-old didn't speak during the hearing, but one of his attorneys spoke for him, pleading not guilty to charges that he tried to kill President Trump and fired a shotgun at a Secret Service officer who tried to stop him. Allen's lawyers are asking the judge to bar at least two top Justice Department officials from the prosecution because they could be considered victims or witnesses in the case, creating, the lawyers argue, a potential conflict of interest. Vicki Barker, CBS News.
2: A trial opened today in Atlanta.
6: How does the defendant plead?
2: A not guilty plea from Kelvin Evans, who's accused of stealing unreleased music belonging to Beyonce. It was on a laptop used by one of her employees. CBS's Jim Krasula has the latest look today at the job market.
7: A new poll from Gallup has found that younger Americans are more pessimistic than older people about the job market. It's a sudden reversal from just 3 years ago when older Americans were more pessimistic. The gap between young and older Americans' views of the job market is now greater than any other country among the 141 surveyed by Gallup.
2: For the first time in more than a decade, a top pediatricians group has put out new guidance about recess at school, saying it's crucial for good health and good grades and should be part of the school day for students of all ages. The policy statement by the American Academy of Pediatrics cites new research on why those breaks are essential for academic success and mental, physical, and social growth. Wall Street. Right now the Dow is up 32 points. The S&P is up 16. This is CBS News.
8: Join Adriana Diaz and Kelly O'Grady for the perfect start to your weekend. 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
2: It was a high-stakes battle of two sequels at the weekend box office.
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16: The Devil Wears Prada 2 has edged out Mortal Kombat 2 with $43 million in Devil's second weekend.
17: It's showtime.
16: Mortal Kombat, a close second with $40 million. The Michael Jackson film is still thrilling moviegoers.
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16: Industry projections show its more than $36 million take will help the film cross the $600 million mark globally within the next week. It's already the highest grossing music biopic in U.S. box office history. Deborah Rodriguez, CBS News.
2: The New York Times hit game Wordle is set to become a television show. The paper says the game show version, which will air on NBC next year, will feature teams of players. Steve Kathan, CBS News.
17: Good morning from Evergreen Commons. Today we'll be having a traditional gyro with quinoa salad. 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
1: You broke my heart, 'cause I couldn't dance. 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And now I'm back to let you know I can really shake 'em down.

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1: CBS News Brief. Now there's word a total of 18 Americans have been brought to quarantine in Nebraska. Governor Jim Pillen.
2: We're working diligently to ensure no one leaves this security in an unsecured way at an inappropriate time.
1: Those people were aboard the cruise ship that was hit with a deadly hantavirus outbreak. At least one of the Americans has tested positive. An investigation in Texas after six people were found dead inside a Union Pacific boxcar. Joe Baeza of the Laredo Police Department.
3: An autopsy will probably take place as to determine the cause and manner of the death of the victims in this case.
1: Matt Damon and Ben Affleck are being sued by two Miami police officers over a hit Netflix film. CBS's Carter Evans.
4: The real-life officers involved in that raid are now suing Damon and Affleck through their production company, alleging the film damaged their reputation through the movie's negative portrayal of law enforcement.
1: CBS News Brief. I'm Steve Kathan.
5: With a news update on WHTC Holland School FM, I'm Gary Stevens. The city of Zeeland received a nice present last week. Last Thursday, a deal was announced in which operations of Howard Miller would be transferred from family ownership into the hands of longtime company officials Jim O'Keefe and Andrew Crispin, joined by investors J.C. Heisinger, Bill McKendry, and Phil Pohl. No terms were disclosed, and family members would remain involved as advisors. Last July, the Zeeland-based clockmaker announced plans to shutter operations in 2026, a century after its founding, citing a variety of market influences. It sold off equipment in a February auction, held a closeout sale in October at its Main Avenue headquarters, and looked to clear out inventory over an 18-month span. Mayor Rick Van Dorp was asked about the situation a month before the sale was disclosed.
6: I hear a few rumors here and there. I did talk to a friend of mine who's in commercial real estate, and I was asking him about it, and you know, he said that he's seen properties similar to these in other communities, and people do, you know, they might take a while, but somebody does eventually will hopefully come along and you know, purchase that and turn it into something. Hopefully, thanks for state industrial and provide some jobs.
5: This deal would not only restart operations in Zeeland, but it's expected to impact nearly 200 employees at facilities in Traverse City and North Carolina. Get the latest news anytime at WHTC.com.
7: Here's the updated forecast from WHTC.com. Bright sunshine expected this afternoon with a high of 59. Lows level off around 37 tonight. Cloudy skies expected tomorrow. Chance of rain showers. High temperatures reach up to 68. I'm meteorologist Paul Trombley. Currently 54.
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2: I'm Steve Kathan. Attention's focused on Nebraska, where more than a dozen Americans who were on a cruise ship that was hit with a deadly hantavirus outbreak are quarantined.
3: There's no intermingling of any of the quarantined individuals. There's no visits from anyone outside of the quarantine unit.
2: Dr. Michael Waldman runs the quarantine unit. CBS's Ian Lee.
4: We now know that there were 18. All 18 were Americans. One is a dual British national. You have some of them here in Omaha and some of them in Atlanta. Now, that reason for that is because they have limited space, limited beds. If things go horribly wrong, they want to make sure that they have the resources available.
2: Cole Thomas Allen, the man charged with attempting to assassinate President Trump last month, pleaded not guilty to all charges today in federal court. The U.S. stalemate with Iran shows no sign of ending, and CBS's Stacey Lynn reports there is talk of something to ease the pain at the pump.
5: As gas prices nationwide top $4.50 a gallon, the president told CBS News he'd pause the 18-cent federal tax for a period of time. He said it would be restored when prices come down. The tax funds highway and transit projects, and suspending it would require congressional approval.
2: The lone Democrat on the FCC is speaking out, as we hear from CBS's Jim Crisula.
6: FCC member Ana Gomez says ABC has been a victim of a, quote, sustained, coordinated campaign of censorship and control by the Trump administration. Gomez has released a letter she sent to the CEO of Disney, which owns ABC, saying that the FCC under Republican Chairman Brendan Carr has been weaponized to pressure, quote, a free and independent press and all media into submission.
2: CBS News has learned President Trump has approved a plan to fire FDA Director Marty McCarry. Today, the president was touting administration efforts aimed at maternal health.
7: Since we launched the website just a few months ago, over 19,000 Americans have used those fertility medicines and discounts and saved more than $15 million just in a short period of time, a matter of weeks.
2: Now to South Florida, where 11 people were hurt in a weekend boat explosion. CBS Miami's Steve Maggiore.
8: Witnesses say the boat was surrounded by first responders in minutes. 911 call audio describes how a child had to be taken to the hospital.
9: Rescue 10 to air rescue. They got one pediatric, got burned, and also has a femur fracture.
8: Witness Patrick Lee described how stunning this sight was.
10: We saw people, three people fly out of the boat. Just saw a lot of them with burns all over them.
2: This is CBS News.
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2: A Trump administration official has gone back to his roots.
20: I was a lumberjack from a small town in northern Wisconsin. I know
21: Transportation Secretary Sean Duffy, who starred on MTV's Real World almost 30 years ago, is revealing he and his wife, who met on the series, have taken their 9 children on a road trip or a new reality show to celebrate the country's 250th.
22: I think Mud's kind of mad.
23: I'm not.
22: Oh, you're mad.
0: We're not going to fight on this trip.
21: Duffy's predecessor, Pete Buttigieg, calls the adventure out of touch with reality when regular families can't afford road trips anymore because gas prices are so high. Duffy says production costs were covered by a nonprofit, and neither he nor his wife received royalties. Deborah Rodriguez, CBS News.
2: A new poll finds younger Americans are more pessimistic than older ones about the state of the job market. It's a reversal from 3 years ago when older folks were more pessimistic about it. Steve Kathan, CBS News.
12: This is the WHTC Midday Report on Holland's Cool FM for Monday, May 11th. I'm Gary Stevens. The 97th Tulip Time Festival is now in the books. It may not be historical in terms of numbers, as cell phone use monitored by the Holland Area Visitors Bureau indicated that around 1 million people came to the Tulip City for Holland's annual signature event last year. But the 10 days of this festival that ended yesterday was still impressive to Mayor Nathan Box.
22: Last year was a perfect storm of perfect weather, of perfect tulips, of everything just came together so beautifully last year. And no matter how hard you work, we can't make the weather be perfect on both weekends. We cannot make the tulips be perfect every single year. Sometimes, you know, you get lucky. It's better to be lucky than to be good. But we plan and plan and plan for that.
12: Tulip Time Festival officials will disclose final figures later this summer in a report to the Holland City Council. The 98th Tulip Time Festival is tentatively slated for April 30th through May 9th, 2027. The Saugatuck City Council holds its biweekly business meeting this evening, and on the consent agenda is a proposed one-year renewal with the monitoring company Granicus to maintain oversight of the city's short-term rental compliance regulations. The firm would handle address identification and a 24/7 hotline at a charge of around $21,000. Granicus has handled such responsibilities for the past 3 years. As for new business, the governing panel will be asked to approve a conditional rezoning request for property in the 500 block of Butler Street. The Wickwood Inn wants to expand its operations beyond a current bed and breakfast establishment to include hotel and inn accommodations, an accessory restaurant, and space for holding special events. This is the next step in the process to make such rezoning permanent and would be followed by further consideration of final conditions from the city's planning commission. In addition, council will be looking at a zoning ordinance amendment to update signage regulations in order to be aligned with the state Supreme Court ruling that effectively prohibits content-based sign regulations. The amendment would lay out a content-neutral regulatory scheme for signs. The 6:30 p.m. Saugatuck City Council business session is in the second floor meeting room of Saugatuck City Hall off of Butler Street. An online link to the agenda and supporting documents is in this story at WHTC.com. A record number of graduates, along with family members, friends, and community members, were bathed in sunny skies and temperatures in the upper 50s. As Hope College held its 161st commencement ceremony at Ray and Sue Smith Stadium yesterday. Following two separate baccalaureate worship services at Dibnit Chapel in the morning, school president Matthew Scogan handed out symbolic sheepskins to 815 members from the class of 2026.
23: I'm excited about the impact that you're going to have on this world. And this world, as you know all too well, is a broken and uncertain place. The world that you are about to commence into is drowning in despair. And today, you are being awarded a degree that has your name on it, and it also has the word hope on it. You are commencing from a place called hope for one big reason: to bring hope to the world. And that's what this college has always been about.
12: The graduates also named Assistant Professor of Communication Rob Pocock as its Hope Outstanding Professor Educator Award winner, while head football coach Peter Sturzma delivered the commencement address. A South Haven mother and daughter graduated from Central Michigan University over Mother's Day weekend.
24: Sheena Northern Espinoza was awarded her master's degree in Human Resource Administration Friday. And Saturday, her daughter, Alondra Northern, was awarded her bachelor's degree in psychology. Alondra attended courses on campus Mount Pleasant. Sheena used CMU online to earn her master's degree from home. Alondra said finishing their degrees together made their relationship stronger. I'm Michael Arning.
12: In sports, game four of the NBA Eastern Conference semifinals is at Rocket Arena in Cleveland tonight, with J.B. Bickerstaff's visiting Detroit Pistons, leading the Cavaliers to best of seven playoff series 2-1.
25: We just got to continue to do what we do, and we'll get the looks we're looking for.
0: You know, our defense is so stingy if we get you in the half court. So we just got to make sure we get shots on goal so that we can set our defense and make people have to work through it.
12: After last night's 6-3 win at Kansas City, the Detroit Tigers meet the Mets in New York tomorrow evening with broadcast time at 6:45 p.m. on WHTC Highlands Cool FM, while the Royals are in Chicago to face the White Sox at Wrigley Field tomorrow night. The Pale hosed down the visiting Seattle Mariners yesterday 2-1. After yesterday's 3-0 loss to the Texas Rangers in Arlington, the Chicago Cubs take on the Braves in Atlanta tomorrow evening. And following yesterday's 8-4 setback to the Dayton Dragons at LMCU Ballpark in Comstock Park, the West Michigan Whitecaps look to snap a club record 14-game losing streak when they open a 6-game series in Midland against the Great Lakes Loons late tomorrow morning. Get the latest news anytime at WHTC.com.
1: With agribusiness news on the WHTC Midday Report, I'm Rusty Halverson. The Farm Bill that recently passed the full House accomplishes several new things for agriculture. The legislation modernizes the Farm Credit Title, permanently transfers the Food for Peace program to USDA, integrates the Supplemental Agricultural Trade Promotion Program into USDA's Market Access Program, and the Foreign Market Development Program to boost markets. Foreign adversaries are also blocked from buying U.S. farmland under a deal added to the House-passed Farm Bill. That amendment, passed by voice vote, was offered by Florida Republican Greg Stube.
3: Right now, federal law does not have a forceful provision that strictly denies entities and persons affiliated with foreign adversaries and state sponsors of terrorism from buying up American farmland. The same governments that hack our critical infrastructure, poison our communities with fentanyl, and dare to surpass the United States on the world stage are slowly acquiring American farmland.
1: House Agriculture Committee Chair G.T. Thompson argued an ounce of prevention is worth a pound of cure, especially when it comes to food.
4: Agricultural land is a strategic asset tied directly to food supply, and restricting foreign ownership help ensures that adversarial nations or entities, whoever those adversaries may be in the future, cannot gain control over land near sensitive site, or quite frankly, cannot control our food supply.
1: The Farm Bill now has to go through the Senate, where it could still face problems. Jonathan Kappas at the University of Illinois.
5: Remember, this is just the House. The Senate hasn't even started. And in fact, the Senate hasn't started on a Farm Bill legislation since the 18 bill expired in 23. They've never produced, the committee's never produced anything. So I don't know. The steps to get into law are going to require all sorts of challenges in the Senate.
1: Senate Agriculture Committee Chair John Bozeman of Arkansas is said to be targeting the end of May or early June for a full Farm Bill markup.
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1: Even during a busy spring season, potato growers have a lot to think about. Mike Winkle, the chief operating officer of the National Potato Council, says some of the industry's biggest concerns mirror other segments of the ag economy.
26: So I think if you look across the board, the issues that are there for specialty crops as a whole really varies, whether it's import pressure that's driving the issues, whether it's simply the increase in input costs that's a part of it, the cost of ag labor continues to increase, as well as simply oversupply in different sectors. In potatoes, it's believed that the current price is considerably below the cost of production, anywhere from $8 to $10 a hundredweight loss that growers are going to see in some sectors of the U.S. potato industry.
1: Potato growers are also looking to open up market demand overseas.
26: New markets is a critical part of what we try to do for the industry. Fortunately, we now have Mexico open for fresh potatoes to move into Mexico. That's generating about $135 million a year in additional sales of U.S. potatoes into Mexico. Beyond that, we're continuing to try to get Japan open for fresh table stock, as well as this last couple of weeks, we've seen South Korea open 11 additional states for fresh potatoes to move into there, including Wisconsin and several of the Midwestern states. Certainly continuing to push for expanded markets is something that we seek vital to continuing to offset some of the production that's here.
1: There are also some production issues overseas.
26: Certainly the other side of that is while demand for potatoes across the globe are up, we're also seeing production issues and supply issues from other countries that are putting pressure on some of those traditional markets that we've had.
1: The potato industry is also watching the upcoming review of the U.S.-Mexico-Canada trade agreement that is scheduled for this summer.
26: Negotiations that are up to take place this year. As we look at production concerns across the country, there certainly appear to be, from growers' perspective, some areas that are of concern, and that includes the provisional aspects of British Columbia, as well as potential issues with currency rates, transportation, and different things that we hear from growers throughout the Midwest. We are seeking to get a better understanding of that with having the Trump administration look into doing a Section 332 investigation just to help us truly understand those potential impacts that are there so that as we move into any needs of changes, we have the facts versus what people are hearing on the street to help us make those decisions.
1: So far, negotiations have been happening on a bilateral basis. U.S. officials have met with Mexico's top economic officials, leaving Canada to the side as tensions flare, raising the prospect of separate trade deals with America's neighbors to the north and south. For West Michigan Farm News, go to Michigan Agriculture Now at WHTC.com. I'm Rusty Halverson on 99.7 and 1450 WHTC.
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1: CBS News Brief. 18 Americans are now back in the U.S. quarantined after their time on the cruise ship that was hit with a deadly hantavirus outbreak. At least one of those people testing positive. Dr. Brendan Jackson of the CDC.
2: There's been contact made with all of those passengers who returned. The state health departments have been monitoring them on a daily basis, including symptoms and temperature checks.
1: With gas prices stubbornly high, CBS's Nancy Cordes reports the White House may look to try to get the federal gas tax suspended.
3: I asked the president whether he was thinking about pursuing a pause to the gas tax. He said, yes, he is.
1: As the U.S. stalemate with Iran drags on, President Trump gave a gloomy assessment today.
4: I would say the ceasefire is on massive life support, where the doctor walks in and says, sir, your loved one has approximately a 1% chance of living.
1: CBS News Brief. I'm Steve Kathan.
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6: Here's the updated forecast from WHTC.com. Daytime highs approaching 59 this afternoon under sunny skies. Tonight, lows around 37. Cloudy skies expected tomorrow. Chance of rain showers. Highs level off around 68. I'm meteorologist Megan Mulford. Right now, it's 55 degrees.

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2: I'm Steve Kathan. President Trump says the ceasefire with Iran is on life support. And with gas prices in this country up 40 cents a gallon over the past month, he's talking about a move to suspend the federal gasoline tax.
3: The president says he does support putting the 18-cent tax on pause.
4: You know, it's a small percentage, but it's, you know, it's still money.
3: As for how long it would be temporarily suspended,
4: until it's appropriate.
3: Any suspension would require approval from Congress. Several lawmakers say they'll introduce bills this week. Once the war ends, the president insists the price of gas and oil...
4: You're going to see it drop like a rock.
3: Stacey Lynn, CBS News, the White House.
2: Earlier, President Trump said Iran's response to the U.S. proposal for peace talks was garbage and totally unacceptable. CBS's Holly Williams.
5: The Iranians took several days to respond to the U.S. proposal for a peace deal. I think it's possible that they were deliberately slow-walking things. During that period, Iran said that it does not pay attention to deadlines. They've made their response. President Trump is clearly not happy with it, presumably because Iran has not agreed to some of the key elements of the U.S. proposal, which reportedly included the suspension of Iran's nuclear enrichment and an end to restrictions in the Strait of Hormuz.
2: 18 Americans are now back in the U.S., quarantined now after their time on a cruise ship that was hit with a deadly hantavirus outbreak. At least one of those people testing positive here in the U.S. Dr. Brendan Jackson of the CDC is watching most of them in Nebraska.
6: The passengers that are all in the assessment phase, they're going to be here for at least a few days while we do assessments and then coordination from what happens next.
2: A not guilty plea in federal court today from Cole Thomas Allen, the man charged with trying to assassinate President Trump last month. CBS's Katrina Kaufman.
7: Everyone has the right to the presumption of innocence, and they are claiming that he is not guilty to these particular charges. You know, I don't think they can deny that he was at the hotel, that he ran towards that magnetometer, that he was holding the gun, anything we see on video. But they are going to say, no, he was not attempting to assassinate the president. No, he was not doing these charges that you are claiming that he did.
2: Later this week, President Trump goes to China to meet with President Xi. Sebastian Lai tells CBS News he hopes Trump will speak up for the release of his father, a pro-democracy leader in the country.
8: Time is running out for my father. If he's not free soon, he will die. The president, I know the president cares about my father's case. He can do it. He has said that it would be a very meaningful gesture for Xi Jinping to release my father.
2: And checking Wall Street, right now the Dow is down 18 points. The S&P is up 17. This is CBS News.
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2: Living near a Major League Baseball stadium can be a plus if you're a fan, but there are drawbacks too.
16: If you live in the Angelino Heights neighborhood of Los Angeles, your street is regularly packed with cars from fans attending games at nearby Dodger Stadium. Manny Rochandel.
17: Madness. It's complete madness.
16: He says some cars are parked illegally and even block driveways.
17: So by the time I get back home, every spot is taken. So I come, I take a look, have a deep sigh, and say, here we go again.
16: Hundreds of residents have signed a petition limiting street parking to 2 hours during the day and allowing only residents with a permit to park overnight. Christopher Cruz, CBS News.
2: A report from the National Association of Realtors indicates sales of previously occupied homes were essentially flat in April. It's a lackluster showing for the housing market during what's traditionally the busiest time of the year. I'm Steve Kathan, CBS News.
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1: CBS News brief. President Trump says he's considering a push to suspend the federal gas tax.

0: around the world.
1: Well, CBS's Vicky Barker reports Cole Allen, accused of trying to kill President Trump, has pleaded not guilty.
2: Allen's lawyers are asking the judge to bar at least two top Justice Department officials from the prosecution because they could be considered victims or witnesses in the case, creating, the lawyers argue, a potential conflict of interest.
1: CBS News Brief, I'm Steve Cate.
3: With a news update on WHTC Holland's Cool FM, I'm Gary Stevens. The Michigan Department of Natural Resources has leased a couple of planes that can take 800 gallons of water from a lake in just 15 seconds to fight wildfires in the state. The Fire Boss planes will be at the Gaylord Regional Airport until early next month and have been used to fight a blaze near Mayo. DNR Aviation Manager Kevin Jacobs says the crafts can get quickly to a fire scene and make a difference in their ability to contain fires and protect people, property, and natural resources. Actor and comedian Bill Murray delivered the last commencement address for Siena Heights University in Adrian over the weekend. He was also awarded an honorary degree by the university, which is closing after operating for 105 years. Murray asked a relative who had attended Siena Heights for the past few years what he needed to know before the speech. She told him, "Everyone there feels like family, everyone knowing everybody and always saying hi." Murray's sister, Nancy Murray, also lives in Adrian as part of the Adrian Dominican Sisters. Get the latest news anytime at WHTC.com.
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5: Here's the updated forecast from WHTC.com. A frost advisory begins at midnight tonight and remains in effect until 8 a.m. tomorrow. Sunny skies this afternoon. Daytime highs approaching 59. I'm meteorologist Jennifer Wojcicki. Currently 55.
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dressed so fine, threw the bumps of dime in your prime. 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
1: I'm Jennifer Kuiper. The ceasefire with Iran appears to be extremely fragile. CBS's Stacey Lynn reports.
2: President Trump called the Iran ceasefire
3: unbelievably weak
2: and says it's on massive life support.
3: When the doctor walks in and says, sir, your loved one has approximately a 1% chance of living.
2: He described Tehran's latest proposal to end the war as garbage because they would not commit to a nuclear concession.
3: The plan is that they cannot have a nuclear weapon. And they didn't say that in their letter.
2: Stacey Lynn, CBS News, the White House.
1: Gas prices have been climbing since the war with Iran began, and President Trump says he wants to help people by suspending the federal gas tax. Congress has to approve the move. According to Gas Buddy's Patrick DeHaan,
4: if the price of oil goes up shortly thereafter the tax holiday takes effect, it can be obfuscated. The impact on what consumers are visibly seeing can be hidden.
1: 18 people, 17 of them American passengers, evacuated from the hantavirus-hit cruise ship, and they've been flown back to the U.S. Two are in Atlanta and 16 in Nebraska. Dr. Michael Wadman, the medical director of the National Quarantine Unit in Omaha.
5: We welcomed 15 passengers to the quarantine unit early this morning. One passenger did go to the biocontainment unit.
1: There are 28 people still on the ship who need to disembark, and after that happens, 26 others will be taken to the Netherlands. The lone Democrat on the Federal Communications Commission has told the CEO of Disney that the FCC is out to censor ABC TV, which is owned by Disney. CBS's Jim Krasula has more.
6: FCC member Ana Gomez says ABC has been a victim of a, quote, sustained, coordinated campaign of censorship and control by the Trump administration. Gomez has released a letter she sent to the CEO of Disney, which owns ABC, saying that the FCC under Republican Chairman Brendan Carr has been weaponized to pressure, quote, a free and independent press and all media into submission.
1: Even though the price of gas and airline tickets is jumping, experts expect record-breaking travel during Memorial Day weekend. CBS's Chris Van Cleve.
7: The 45 million expected to travel is up just 0.4% from last year. AAA's Aixa Diaz.
8: Despite high gas prices, most people still travel, and they don't let that deter them from going on their trip. They may budget accordingly, but they're still going to go on their getaway.
7: Most, 39.1 million, will drive, getting hit with gas prices topping $4.50 a gallon on average, up about $1.40 from a year ago.
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17: I'm Vicky Barker at the Foreign Desk in London. Ireland, Spain, and Slovenia have just announced they won't be broadcasting the Eurovision Song Contest this weekend in protest at Israel's inclusion. Five countries had already announced they were boycotting this year's event to show their opposition to Israel's offensive in Gaza. That means only 35 countries will be taking part in this, the 70th edition of the competition. That's the smallest number of participants in at least two decades.
1: The Devil Wears Prada 2 edges out Mortal Kombat 2 at the North American box office over the weekend. Studio estimates show The Devil Wears Prada 2 earned $43 million in its second weekend, while Mortal Kombat 2 took in $40 million in its first. The Devil Wears Prada 2 has grossed $433 million worldwide in 12 days, surpassing the first film's total. Jennifer Kuiper, CBS News.
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18: 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I'm J.D. 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

0: It's unbelievably weak.
1: I would say the ceasefire is on massive life support, where the doctor walks in and says, sir, your loved one has approximately a 1% chance of living.
0: The president says he wants to help drivers by suspending the federal gas tax. Gas Buddy's Patrick DeHaan.
2: Well, it certainly would potentially reduce the national average by as much as 18.4 cents per gallon.
0: Congress must approve the move. 18 people, 17 of them American passengers, evacuated from the cruise ship at the center of a hantavirus outbreak, have been flown to the U.S. Two are in Atlanta and 16 in Nebraska. Dr. Brendan Jackson with the CDC.
3: There's going to be an individualized decision plan for them to determine if it makes more sense for them to complete their 42-day monitoring period at home.
0: CBS News Brief, I'm Jennifer Kuiper.
4: With the news update on WHTC Holland's Cool FM, I'm Gary Stevens. The Saugatuck City Council holds its biweekly business meeting this evening, and on the consent agenda is a proposed one-year renewal with the monitoring company Granicus to maintain oversight of the city's short-term rental compliance regulations. The firm would handle address identification and a 24/7 hotline at a charge of around $21,000. Granicus has handled such responsibilities for the past 3 years. As for new business, the governing panel will be asked to approve a conditional rezoning request for property in the 500 block of Butler Street. The Wickwood Inn wants to expand its operations beyond a current bed and breakfast establishment to include hotel and inn accommodations, an accessory restaurant, and space for holding special events. This is the next step in the process to make such rezoning permanent and would be followed by further consideration of final conditions from the city's planning commission. In addition, council will be looking at a zoning ordinance amendment to update signage regulations in order to be aligned with the state Supreme Court ruling that effectively prohibits content-based sign regulations. The amendment would lay out a content-neutral regulatory scheme for signs. The 6:30 p.m. Saugatuck City Council business session is in the second-floor meeting room of Saugatuck City Hall off of Butler Street. An online link to the agenda and supporting documents is in this story at WHTC.com.
5: Here's the updated forecast from WHTC.com. A frost advisory begins at midnight tonight and continues until 8 a.m. tomorrow. Highs level off around 59 this afternoon under clear skies. I'm meteorologist Paul Trombley. Right now, it's 55 degrees.
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1: I'm Jennifer Kuiper. A French woman and an American have tested positive for the hantavirus as nations around the world repatriated passengers from a cruise ship hit by an outbreak. CBS's Ian Lee in Omaha, Nebraska has more.
2: We now know that there were 18, all 18 were Americans. One is a dual British national. You have some of them here in Omaha and some of them in Atlanta. Now, that reason for that is because they have limited space, limited beds. If things go horribly wrong, they want to make sure that they have the resources available.
1: Meantime, the cruise ship has sailed away from the Spanish island of Tenerife after the last 28 evacuees disembarked, and with 26 crew, the ship is expected to reach Rotterdam in 5 days. President Trump says that he intends to suspend the federal gas tax for a period of time and phase it back in when gas goes down. The move requires an act of Congress. Gas Buddies' Patrick DeHaan says what people would save could be wiped out pretty quickly with rising oil prices.
3: Americans oftentimes believe that these tax suspensions will freeze the underlying price of gasoline when there are many different factors that still can be competing in the backdrop for whether or not motorists will tangibly see this 18-cent reduction.
1: President Trump says the ceasefire with Iran is on life support, but he says he does believe he can still negotiate with their leadership.
4: You have the moderates and you have the lunatics. And I think the moderates are more respected. The lunatics want to fight till the end. You know, it'll be a very quick fight.
1: A new survey shows costs continue to climb for businesses in this country because of the war with Iran. CBS's Cammie McCormick reports.
5: Most businesses say they're affected by rising energy prices. Transportation costs are eating into everyday operations. Two-thirds also report higher costs for materials over the past 3 months. And supply disruptions for things like fertilizer are straining operations for some. The National Association for Business Economics says nearly half of businesses are passing along costs to consumers, and a growing number think prices will continue to rise.
1: Accused White House Correspondents' Dinner shooter Cole Allen has entered a not guilty plea in court. His legal team is also making a request, as CBS's Katrina Kaufman explains.
6: His lawyers are trying to argue that Acting Attorney General Todd Blanche, U.S. Attorney for D.C. Janine Pirro, and potentially the entire D.C. office should be disqualified from this case. Because of the way they've been presenting in the media, they have said that they are potentially alleged targets of this attack.
1: Stocks are up on Wall Street. This is CBS News.
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1: An unusual apology followed last night's NBA draft lottery.
13: Before the Washington Wizards secured the overall number one pick, there was drama on NBA TV.
14: The fifth pick in the NBA draft will be made by the LA Clippers.
15: So the Clippers received this pick from the Pacers because of the Ivica Zubac trade.
13: The Pacers had a 52% chance of walking away with a top four pick in the NBA draft. If so, they would have kept it. Ending up at number five means sending their pick to the Clippers as part of that trade. Pacers president of basketball operations Kevin Pritchard took to social media to say, quote, "I'm really sorry to all our fans. I own taking this risk. I thought we were due some luck." Steve Kathan, CBS News.
1: Sales of previously occupied U.S. homes were essentially flat in April, another lackluster showing for the housing market during what's traditionally its busiest time of the year. Jennifer Kuiper, CBS News.
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0: CBS News Brief. 17 Americans and a dual British U.S. citizen evacuated from the cruise ship hit with a deadly outbreak of hantavirus arrived in the U.S. early today. Most have been taken to Nebraska quarantine and biocontainment units. Dr. Brendan Jackson with the CDC.
1: The passengers that are all in the assessment phase, they're going to be here for at least a few days while we do assessments and then coordination from what happens next.
0: President Trump says he intends to suspend the federal gas tax for a period of time, but Congress needs to approve it. As for the war with Iran, Trump again says that the steep gas prices...
2: When this ends, you're going to see a drop like a rock.
0: The president rejects Iran's reply to the U.S.'s latest peace proposal, CBS's Natalie Brand reporting.
3: The president saying that the ceasefire is on life support, massive life support, he said. Now, he didn't say it was over, but the question that remains is, you know, what are the next steps here?
0: CBS News Brief, I'm Jennifer Kuiper.
4: With a news update on WHTC Holland School FM, I'm Gary Stevens. A record number of graduates, along with family members, friends, and community members, were bathed in sunny skies and temperatures in the upper 50s. As Hope College held its 161st commencement ceremony at Ray and Sue Smith Stadium yesterday. Following two separate baccalaureate worship services at Dibnit Chapel in the morning, school president Matthew Scogan handed out symbolic sheepskins to 815 members from the class of 2026.
5: I'm excited about the

0: impact that you're going to have on this world. And this world, as you know all too well, is a broken and uncertain place. The world that you are about to commence into is drowning in despair. And today, you are being awarded a degree that has your name on it, and it also has the word hope on it. You are commencing from a place called hope for one big reason: to bring hope to the world. And that's what this college has always been about.
1: The graduates also name Assistant Professor of Communication Rob Pocock as its Hope Outstanding Professor Educator Award winner, while head football coach Peter Sturzma delivered the commencement address. Get the latest news anytime at WHTC.com.
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3: Here's the updated forecast from WHTC.com. A frost advisory begins at midnight tonight and remains in effect until 8 a.m. tomorrow. Bright sunshine this afternoon with highs around 59. Lows around 38 tonight. I'm meteorologist Megan Mulford. Currently 54.
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1: I'm Jennifer Kuiper. Nations around the world have repatriated passengers from a cruise ship hit by the hantavirus outbreak. CBS's Ian Lee in Omaha, Nebraska has more on the 18 people repatriated to the U.S.
2: 16 are here in Omaha. One is in the national quarantine unit. That person does have the virus, but they are currently not showing any symptoms. Two other people have been taken to Atlanta. They're at Emory. One of those people is showing symptoms, but we don't know if they have contracted the virus or it is something else.
1: Madrid's health ministry says a Spaniard evacuated from the ship has hantavirus, and staff at a Dutch hospital with the virus with a patient, a hantavirus patient, has quarantined after procedural errors. The Supreme Court temporarily extends for at least 3 days women's access to mifepristone, a widely used abortion pill. President Trump says he aims to suspend the federal tax on gas to help Americans shoulder higher fuel prices caused by the Iran war. He's asked how long he would suspend it.
3: Until it's appropriate, yeah. Until it's appropriate. It's a small percentage, but it's still money.
1: Any suspension would require approval from Congress. A nonprofit is the latest group seeking to block changes to a historic landmark proposed by the Trump administration. CBS's Stacey Lynn.
4: The Cultural Landscape Foundation has filed a lawsuit challenging a plan to repaint the Lincoln Memorial Reflecting Pool. The group argues the project began without the required federal review under historic preservation law. The White House is already facing multiple legal challenges over other proposed changes to historic sites, including the demolition of the East Wing to make way for a new ballroom, plans to renovate the Kennedy Center with the president's name added, and the construction of a large arch at the west end of the National Mall. Stacey Lynn, CBS News, the White House.
1: The man accused of sparking a deadly and destructive wildfire in California appears before a judge today. Jonathan Rindernecht has pleaded not guilty to starting the Palisades wildfire in L.A. in January 2025. CBS's Carter Evans has more.
5: This is basically a hearing to determine what evidence the judge will allow in court. There is a lot of circumstantial evidence at this point. So prosecutors basically have geolocation data, 911 calls that Rindernecht made, lighter evidence. They say they found a lighter in his car with his DNA that they say he admitted to bringing with him on the trail.
1: Six people were found dead yesterday in a boxcar on a Union Pacific freight train in Laredo, Texas, just across the Rio Grande from Mexico. Joe Bays is the Laredo Police Department.
6: An autopsy will probably take place to determine the cause and manner of the death of the victims in this case.
1: Stocks closed up. This is CBS News.
0: It's one of the most successful law and justice programs in television history that continues to uncover the truth. 48 Hours, Saturday on CBS and streaming on Paramount+.
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1: A Trump administration official has gone back to his roots.
9: I was a lumberjack from a small town in northern Wisconsin. I know
10: Transportation Secretary Sean Duffy, who starred on MTV's Real World almost 30 years ago, is revealing he and his wife, who met on the series, have taken their 9 children on a road trip or a new reality show to celebrate the country's 250th.
11: I think Mud's kind of mad.
12: I'm not.
13: Oh, you're mad.
14: We're not going to fight on this trip.
10: Duffy's predecessor, Pete Buttigieg, calls the adventure out of touch with reality. Reality when regular families can't afford road trips anymore because gas prices are so high. Duffy says production costs were covered by a nonprofit and neither he nor his wife received royalties. Deborah Rodriguez, CBS News.
1: Google says it has disrupted a criminal group's attempt to use artificial intelligence to exploit another company's previously unknown digital vulnerability. Google shared little information about the attackers or the target. Jennifer Kuiper, CBS News.
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0: CBS News Brief. An American, a French woman, and a Spaniard have tested positive for the hantavirus as nations worldwide repatriated passengers from the MV Hondius cruise ship. Vanderbilt Medical Center's Dr. William Schaffner.
1: I have a great deal of confidence in how this is being handled. We may have a few more cases. This is not going to spread widely in our population or around the world.
0: President Trump says he intends to suspend the federal gas tax for a period of time, but it needs congressional approval, according to gas buddies Patrick DeHaan.
2: If the price of oil goes up shortly thereafter the tax holiday takes effect, it can be obfuscated.
0: The White House Correspondents' Dinner shooting suspect Cole Allen pleads not guilty to all charges. CBS's Jake Rosen.
3: He appeared for an arraignment on not just the charges of attempting to assassinate President Trump allegedly, but also his alleged assault of a federal law enforcement officer and two federal gun crimes.
0: CBS News Brief, I'm Jennifer Kuiper.
4: With the news update on WHTC Holland's Cool FM, I'm Gary Stevens. The 97th Tulip Time Festival is now in the books. It may not be historical in terms of numbers, as cell phone use monitored by the Holland Area Visitors Bureau indicated that around 1 million people came to the Tulip City for Holland's annual signature event last year. But the 10 days of this festival that ended yesterday was still impressive to Mayor Nathan Box.
5: Last year was a perfect storm of perfect weather, of perfect tulips, of everything just came together so beautifully last year. No matter how hard you work, we can't make the weather be perfect on both weekends. We cannot make the tulips be perfect every single year. Sometimes, you know, you get lucky. It's better to be lucky than to be good. But we plan and plan and plan for that.
4: Tulip Time Festival officials will disclose final figures later this summer in a report to the Holland City Council. The 98th Tulip Time Festival is tentatively slated for April 30th through May 9th, 2027. Get the latest news anytime at WHTC.com.
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8: Here's the updated forecast from WHTC.com. A frost advisory begins at midnight tonight and remains in effect until 8 a.m. tomorrow. Sunshine expected this afternoon with a high of 59. I'm meteorologist Jennifer Vujicic. Currently, it's 54 degrees.
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1: I'm Jennifer Kuiper. 17 Americans and a dual British-U.S. citizen evacuated from the cruise ship at the center of the hantavirus outbreak and are now in the U.S. CDC's Dr. Brendan Jackson.
2: There's been contact made with all of those passengers who returned. The state health departments have been monitoring them on a daily basis, including symptoms and temperature checks.
1: CBS News medical contributor Dr. Celine Gounder weighs in on the response from U.S. health officials.
3: I think we've gotten very lucky with the biology of hantavirus. This is not the next COVID, but it has been concerning to see how slow the response has been. We have what are called health alert network notifications that get sent out. We did not get those until Friday afternoon, so well after this whole situation had started. And I think clinicians want information in advance so they can start to prepare.
1: The Supreme Court extends its decision allowing access to a widely used abortion pill. CBS's Cammie McCormick.
4: It's a three-day extension of the court's stay of a lower court decision that would have halted mail delivery of mifepristone. So access to the widely used pill will remain untouched until at least Thursday, while the justices consider whether to allow restrictions on the drug to take effect. Medication abortions have accounted for nearly two-thirds of all abortions in the U.S.
1: President Trump rejects Iran's latest offer to end the conflict. He says Iran won't budge on its nuclear program or on unblocking the Strait of Hormuz. The president is also looking at pausing the federal gas tax. CBS's Nancy Cordes spoke with him earlier today.
5: He said, we're going to take off the gas tax for a period of time, and when gas goes down, we'll let it phase back in. But yes, we're going to be doing something on that.
1: Witnesses say a man with a long gun opened fire on passing cars on Memorial Drive in Cambridge this afternoon before he was shot by a responding state trooper. State police say at least one person was treated for gunshot injuries. Witness Brandon Mansoff.
6: I looked up. I watched the guy was on the side of the ground, a little bit in front of the tree, blood everywhere, shell casings all in front of my car, his car.
1: Police say there is no ongoing danger to the public. School kids in Mexico may get out of a month early due to the World Cup championships and unprecedented heat.
7: The last-minute move to end classes early means millions of kids in Mexico could be left without summer plans, complicating life for their parents, too. Mexico's education ministry's decision has been met with local protests in states where there are no World Cup soccer games. A final decision is expected today. Adrian Vard, CBS News, Mexico City.
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1: The latest argument for a four-day week, it will help you keep those pounds off. CBS's Vicki Barker.
15: International research presented at the European Congress on Obesity in Istanbul suggests the longer your working hours, the more likely you are to be obese. The 33-nation study found countries like the U.S., which have longer average working hours than those in Northern Europe, also have higher obesity rates. This, even though Northern Europeans actually consume more energy and fat. The theory, a shorter work week delivers a better work-life balance, which leaves you with more time to exercise and make positive food choices. Vicki Barker, CBS News, London.
1: Oil prices rose as the war with Iran threatens to drag on, but U.S. stocks inched to more records. The price for a barrel of Brent crude oil climbed 2.9% to top $104 after President Trump said the U.S.-Iran ceasefire was on life support. But the Nasdaq and S&P post new records as the Dow climbs 95 points. Jennifer Kuiper, CBS News.
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10: 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We'll have updates from the Holland Museum as well as community action of Allegan County. 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

0: CBS News Brief. Of those flown back to the U.S. from a cruise ship struck by a hantavirus outbreak, two passengers are in Atlanta and 16 are at the National Quarantine Unit in Nebraska, where Dr. Michael Wadman is the medical director.
1: There's no intermingling of any of the quarantined individuals. There's no visits from anyone outside of the quarantine unit.
0: President Trump says he wants to help people with rising gas prices by suspending the federal gas tax. Congress must approve the move. Patrick DeHaan is with Gas Buddy.
2: If Congress approves a federal

0: The city of Zeeland received a nice present last week. Last Thursday, a deal was announced in which operations of Howard Miller would be transferred from family ownership into the hands of longtime company officials Jim O'Keefe and Andrew Crispin, joined by investors J.C. Heisinger, Bill McKendry, and Phil Pohl. No terms were disclosed, and family members would remain involved as advisors. Last July, the Zeeland-based clockmaker announced plans to shutter operations in 2026, a century after its founding, citing a variety of market influences. It sold off equipment in a February auction, held a closeout sale in October at its Main Avenue headquarters, and looked to clear out inventory over an 18-month span. Mayor Rick Van Dorp was asked about the situation a month before the sale was disclosed.
1: I hear a few rumors here and there. I did talk to a friend of mine who's in commercial real estate, and I was asking him about it, and he said that he's seen properties similar to these in other communities, and people do, they might take a while, but somebody does eventually will hopefully come along and purchase that and turn it into something. Hopefully, thanks for state industrial and provide some jobs.
0: This deal will not only restart operations in Zeeland, but it's expected to impact nearly 200 employees at facilities in Traverse City and North Carolina. Get the latest news anytime at WHTC.com.
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3: Here's the updated forecast from WHTC.com. A frost advisory begins at midnight tonight and remains in effect until 8 a.m. tomorrow. Mainly clear skies tonight with lows around 38. I'm meteorologist Paul Trombley. Currently, it's 54 degrees.
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0: Nothing says summer like Detroit Tigers baseball. 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
2: I'm Jennifer Kuiper. The White House is weighing next steps after President Trump rejects Iran's response to the latest U.S. peace proposal. CBS's Natalie Brand at the White House.
3: President Trump says the ceasefire with Iran is on life support, a day after rejecting the regime's proposal.
4: It's a very simple plan. Iran cannot have a nuclear weapon, and they won't have a nuclear weapon. And they didn't want to go that far. If you can believe it. How stupid.
3: The president said Monday Iran has not made enough concessions on nuclear issues and said Iran backed out of allowing the U.S. to retrieve their enriched uranium.
2: Gas prices have soared over 50% since the start of the Iran war on February 28th, according to AAA. President Trump says he intends to suspend the federal gas tax, but Congress must approve the move. Gas Buddy's Patrick DeHaan says what people would save could be wiped out pretty quickly with rising oil prices.
5: So whether or not motorists will visibly see a reduction of 18.4 cents on gasoline or 23.4 cents on diesel really simply comes down to when the timing of this law could potentially become effective.
2: Just in, the Supreme Court lifts the mandate for Alabama to use a U.S. House map with two largely black districts. And Democrats have filed an emergency appeal to the U.S. Supreme Court looking to halt a redistricting rule by Virginia's top court. The state court had invalidated a ballot measure that would have given Virginia Democrats an additional four winnable U.S. House seats. Virginia voters narrowly approved a constitutional amendment last month that let Democrats redraw political lines in time for the November elections. Americans from the hantavirus-hit cruise ship are now in the U.S., including one who tested positive and another with symptoms. They were both traveling in the plane's biocontainment units out of an abundance of caution. Dr. Michael Wadman says most of them are at the National Quarantine Unit in Omaha, where he is the medical director.
6: The 15 that were welcomed here were in good shape. They were in good spirits. They definitely were tired and needed some rest, so we did a quick assessment. We brought them into the unit. Very smooth and successful, safe transfer.
2: Two passengers are under observation in Atlanta. Health officials say the hantavirus risk to the public is low. An area of Maine is suffering from the state's largest HIV outbreak. CBS's Cammie McCormick.
7: The Bangor Public Health Director says increased homelessness, drug use, and fewer health care options contributed to the outbreak. The first case was identified in Penobscot County in October of 2023. Now there are 41 confirmed cases. The director says the numbers are likely much higher than the state has been able to track. Maine usually has fewer than 40 new cases each year.
2: This is CBS News.
8: Join Adriana Diaz and Kelly O'Grady for the perfect start to your weekend. 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
2: A new survey finds businesses are scaling back their investment plans as their costs rise. CBS's Michael Wallace has more.
11: Companies surveyed by the National Association for Business Economics say their sales remain resilient, but
12: costs have risen amidst the Middle East conflict, and that kind of has an effect of constraining profits and dampening plans for hiring and investment.
11: The association's Lester Jones says only half the businesses surveyed are passing their cost increases onto their customers.
12: As we see general levels of inflation grow, and we see profit margins have pressure put upon them, then, you know, the ability to pass on price becomes a little bit less.
11: Michael Wallace, CBS News.
2: Rappers 50 Cent, Nelly, along with the Chainsmokers, headline a new World Cup concert series by Sports Illustrated. SI Beyond the Pitch will bring concerts and VIP experiences to L.A., Dallas, Miami, and New York during the global soccer tournament. The series kicks off June 12th in Los Angeles with Nelly. Jennifer Kuiper, CBS News.
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1: CBS News Brief. President Trump is asked where the ceasefire stands with Iran.
2: I would say the ceasefire is on massive life support.
1: He says Iran won't budge on its nuclear program or on unblocking the Strait of Hormuz. President Trump wants to suspend the federal gas tax for a period of time, suspending the 18.4 cents per gallon on gas and 24.4 cents a gallon on diesel, requires an act of Congress. And as CBS's Nancy Cordes reports,
3: it does come with repercussions because this is money that goes to fund highway repairs, highway construction, other transit projects.
1: 18 people, 17 of them American passengers evacuated from the cruise ship at the center of the hantavirus outbreak, have been flown to the U.S. Two are in Atlanta and 16 in Nebraska. Dr. Brendan Jackson with the CDC.
4: There's going to be an individualized decision plan for them to determine if it makes more sense for them to complete their 42-day monitoring period at home.
1: CBS News Brief, I'm Jennifer Kuiper.
5: With the news update on WHTC Holland's Cool FM, I'm Gary Stevens. The Michigan Department of Natural Resources has leased a couple of planes that can take 800 gallons of water from a lake in just 15 seconds to fight wildfires in the state. The Fire Boss planes will be at the Gaylord Regional Airport until early next month and been used to fight a blaze near Mayo. DNR Aviation Manager Kevin Jacobs says the crafts can get quickly to a fire scene and make a difference in their ability to contain fires and protect people, property, and natural resources. Actor and comedian Bill Murray delivered the last commencement address for Siena Heights University in Adrian over the weekend. He was also awarded an honorary degree by the university, which is closing after operating for 105 years. Murray asked a relative who had attended Siena Heights for the past few years what he needed to know before the speech. She told him, "Everyone there feels like family, everyone knowing everybody and always saying hi." Murray's sister, Nancy Murray, also lives in Adrian as part of the Adrian Dominican Sisters. Get the latest news anytime at WHTC.com.
6: Here's the updated forecast from WHTC.com. A frost advisory begins at midnight tonight and continues until 8 a.m. tomorrow. Mainly clear skies tonight with a low of 38. Overcast tomorrow, chance for showers, high of 69. I'm meteorologist Megan Mulford. Right now, 52.
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So you're heartbroken. You sit around moping, crying, crying. You say you even thinking about dying? Well, before you do anything rash,

0: 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Gary Stevens and Talk of the Town. J.D. Justice takes care of your afternoons, along with Michigan's best oldies. 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
2: I'm Jennifer Kuiper. Breaking news, the U.S. Supreme Court clears the way for Alabama Republicans to move forward with drawing up a new voting map ahead of the November elections. Alabama has been under a court order to use two largely black districts, but asked the court to reconsider that in light of a Louisiana ruling striking down a majority black U.S. House district as an illegal racial gerrymander. The Supreme Court extends its decision allowing access to a widely used abortion pill. CBS's Cammie McCormick.
3: It's a three-day extension of the court's stay of a lower court decision that would have halted mail delivery of mifepristone. So access to the widely used pill will remain untouched until at least Thursday, while the justices consider whether to allow restrictions on the drug to take effect. Medication abortions have accounted for nearly two-thirds of all abortions in the U.S.
2: 18 Americans evacuated from a cruise ship hit with an outbreak of hantavirus are back in the U.S. for observation. Most are at a medical facility in Omaha, Nebraska, where CBS's Ian Lee is.
4: What we heard from officials today is that this virus is something that they know, but they don't really have many treatments for it. So it is important for these people, even if they don't have any symptoms or they don't show any signs of the virus right now, that they are here so that they can be monitored closely.
2: Gas prices have been climbing since the war with Iran began, and President Trump says he wants to help drivers by suspending the federal gas tax. Congress has to approve the move. Gas Buddy's Patrick DeHaan.
5: A federal gas tax waiver may be more simple. At the retail level, stations simply would not need to collect it. So if the tax were to become effective, say, on midnight on Memorial Day, it would be generally a fairly swift reduction since stations would no longer need to collect this tax.
2: Meantime, President Trump says the ceasefire with Iran is on life support. Witnesses, including this driver, say a man was shooting at passing cars in Cambridge, Massachusetts earlier this afternoon.
6: He's shooting all over the place, goes into the road, all the cars are stopped both ways, and he's just shooting, and people started like to get out of their vehicles and run, including me.
2: CBS Boston reports the gunman was shot by a state trooper and taken into custody. In Pennsylvania, authorities say scammers are pulling photos of missing pets from social media, then using AI to manipulate the images and using fake scenarios like claiming the animal needs emergency surgery to request money. Pennsylvania State Trooper Megan Fraser says,
7: assume everyone's lying and try to verify if you can. A lot of scammers use fear and sympathy to make people give them money or give information.
2: This is CBS News.
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16: I'm Vicky Barker at the Foreign Desk in London. Ireland, Spain, and Slovenia have just announced they won't be broadcasting the Eurovision Song Contest this weekend in protest at Israel's inclusion. Five countries had already announced they were boycotting this year's event to show their opposition to Israel's offensive in Gaza. That means only 35 countries will be taking part in this, the 70th edition of the competition. That's the smallest number of participants in at least two decades.
2: The Devil Wears Prada 2 edges out Mortal Kombat 2 at the North American box office over the weekend. Studio estimates show The Devil Wears Prada 2 earned $43 million in its second weekend, while Mortal Kombat 2 took in $40 million in its first. The Devil Wears Prada 2 has grossed $433 million worldwide in 12 days, surpassing the first film's total. Jennifer Kuiper, CBS News.
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1: CBS News Brief. Federal health officials say the government has the hantavirus outbreak linked to a cruise ship under control. Jay Bhattacharya of the NIH and CDC explains.
2: We have managed to bring the patients back home from the Canary Islands. They're now safely in the facility in Nebraska and a couple in Atlanta. It's an absolute professional organization.
1: President Trump says he wants to suspend the federal gas tax to bring down prices. It requires approval from Congress, Gas Buddy's Patrick DeHaan.
3: If Congress approves a federal gas tax holiday of 18.4 cents, motorists would likely be feeling the impact rather quickly, but they may not visibly see a reduction if the price of oil is going up in the backdrop.
1: A Massachusetts state trooper shot and injured a man who witnesses say was randomly shooting at cars on Memorial Drive in Cambridge.
4: I just got out of the vehicle, turned the vehicle off, and just started running, and shots are ringing out. And as I'm running, I called 911.
1: The suspect is in custody. CBS News Brief, I'm Jennifer Kuiper.
5: With a news update on WHTC Holland School FM, I'm Gary Stevens. A record number of graduates, along with family members, friends, and community members, were bathed in sunny skies and temperatures in the upper 50s. As Hope College held its 161st commencement ceremony at Ray and Sue Smith Stadium yesterday. Following two separate baccalaureate worship services at Dibnett Chapel in the morning, school president Matthew Scogan handed out symbolic sheepskins to 815 members from the class of 2026.
6: I'm excited about the impact that you're going to have on this world. And this world, as you know all too well, is a broken and uncertain place. The world that you are about to commence into is drowning in despair. And today, you are being awarded a degree that has your name on it, and it also has the word hope on it. You are commencing from a place called hope for one big reason: to bring hope to the world. And that's what this college has always been about.
5: The graduates also named Assistant Professor of Communication Rob Pocock as its Hope Outstanding Professor Educator Award winner, while head football coach Peter Sturzma delivered the commencement address. Get the latest news anytime at WHTC.com.
7: Here's the updated forecast from WHTC.com. A frost advisory begins at midnight tonight and remains in effect until 8 a.m. tomorrow. Mainly clear skies tonight with lows around 38. I'm meteorologist Jennifer Wojcicki. Currently, it's 48 degrees.
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